0: But it does clear.
1: Authorities are monitoring swollen rivers and creeks, with rain forecast to return later this week.
2: Elsewhere today, Liberal Senator Andrew McLaughlin says he has concerns about whether his party's migration policy will create a healthy society. The coalition last week announced it would link migration intake to new house builds and end taxpayer-funded benefits for migrants, including NDIS support. Senator McLaughlin says he can't remember if the policy had been agreed to by the party room or not. He's concerned that the use of terms like mass migration is fueling fears within the community.
3: I think our rhetoric alienates migrant communities. I don't think we should take a negative approach to migration. Certainly it should be controlled, and we don't want to invite people here without giving them a society that can accommodate them. But we cannot continue to blame migrants for the problems of our economy.
2: And just briefly in sport, basketball star Joe Inglis has signed a 2-year deal with the National Basketball League side Melbourne United. Inglis played for 12 years in the NBA with stints at the Utah Jazz, Milwaukee Bucks, Orlando Magic and Minnesota Timberwolves. That's the news for now, right around Australia or the world if you're streaming online. 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

0: Concetta and Luca on Triple J Breakfast.
1: Good morning.
2: Good morning. Good morning to you.
1: Good morning. Welcome. Happy Tuesday. Do you know what I've just realized, Luca? Can you confirm? Do I have my jumper on completely upside down and backwards?
2: Oh, hang on. Can you maybe, stand up, back away from the desk a little bit? Oh, yeah, 100%. 1,000%. So Conchetta's wearing, like a zip-up cardigan type situation, and it is completely upside down.
1: Completely upside down.
2: I don't know how you've done that, because the zip is sitting, like, at your neck. That's the only thing that you zip down to put on.
1: And just by the way, it doesn't look good, does it? You know what? We'll have to put up a photo. I've never done that. Imagine I just walked out to the rest of the office. All good. Okay, you know what's so funny about this? Because what I was going to talk about up next is another something that like I did that's embarrassing. I was teased for. My friend was roasting me really bad. I'll tell you what about up next. But can I say it was for having something, Luca, that I think lots of other people have. Oh. And I think it's something that's actually deeply relatable.
2: Okay.
1: And we'll have to find out how relatable it is up next. And I will say this, what we're about to play is what I was being called, a mad woman, okay? And let's see how mad I am right after this. It's Leve, you're on Triple J.

0: Leve, Mad Woman on Triple J Breakfast with Concetta and Luca. And Mad Woman, you said you've been called that over the weekend, Concetta. You've been roasted by a friend. What's happened? What did you do? I can't think of a single thing that anyone could possibly want to tease you about.
1: All it was like me and my friend, we were catching up for dinner and we were just going around the corner to the pub vibes. She literally picked me up. Awesome. Get in the car. And then as we sit down at the pub, I put my heavy bag down and she goes, what have you got in that bag? She was like, we literally have just gone around the corner. I've picked you up. What could you possibly have needed at dinner at the pub? And she literally was like, can we go through the bag? Pull out everything you've got in that bag.
0: You do have a big honking bag, if I can say. Big honking bag. We on Monday play a thing called Monday Mass where we'll put an item on the scales, tell people how much it weighs. Yep. They need to guess based just on the weight. We did try to do your bag once, but it was like too big and spilling over that it wouldn't stay on the scales.
1: Yeah, to give us an accurate reading of the weight of it. 100%. So literally I'm sitting at this pub and I'm doing like one of those Vogue what's in my bag videos. I've literally put up some of a video. My friend filmed me laughing, teasing me on the Concetta and Luca Instagram story. But do you want to hear what I've gone through an inventory of what is in my bag?
0: Because I hear that thing rattling around. Yeah. I hear it thud against the floor whenever you put it down. And I've always wanted to know, how many bricks?
1: Okay, here's what I had. I had in there a small bag full of a bunch of lip products.
0: Okay, so you've gathered the lip products together and put them in a bag within the bag.
1: That's right.
0: Sure.
1: Then we've got another bag of more generalized makeup.
0: Yep.
1: That's a bigger bag full of makeup, lipstick. Oh, wait, not lipstick. Other things that aren't lip-based. Few lip products in there, but they're separate for a reason. Then I've got another bag, which is full of essentials. We're talking Band-Aids, contacts, cotton buds, tampons, like any little things like that
0: I try
1: to have in that other little bag.
0: Yeah, nice. Those sound pretty essential to me, definitely.
1: And then I've got a glasses case. I've got ear-piercing disinfectant spray because my ears keep getting infected. I had two separate combs, one wooden and one plastic and opens up with a little mirror. I had oil blotting papers. I had perfume.
0: Sorry, what? Oil blotting what?
1: Oil blotting papers. They're like little thin sheets of paper that you stick to your forehead and parts of your face and it only takes up the oil and doesn't ruin the makeup.
0: It's a makeup thing.
1: It's sort of a makeup
0: thing. I thought
1: it
0: was like crafting stuff. I've got PVA glue and I've got pipe cleaners and I've got glitter. Although, keep going.
1: Almost.
0: We might get there, yeah.
1: Okay, I also had a charger and a portable charger. That she couldn't believe.
0: That is good because the amount of times that you've like fallen into some horrific tale because your phone was dead, I'm glad that you got those on you. That's good.
1: I had sunglasses, multiple snacks,
0: Wait, the sunglasses don't go in the glasses case?
1: No,
0: they're separate items?
1: That's separate. I actually am bespectacled both in the light and not in the light. And then I also had two separate packets of blister-specific Band-Aids when you're wearing your new shoes. I had hand cream. I had a pill holder, pressed powder, SPF spray, a notebook, my wallet,

0: keys and hand sanitizer.
1: Wow. It's giving the energy of little kid who's decided that they're going to run away from home and they go, I'll need all of this when I'm living on the railroad as an 8-year-old.
0: Now, can I say, my friend was laughing at me, but I know that there would be other people out there and maybe very girly coded who have bags like this, who want to overpack and have everything. The thing why I do this is I pack all this stuff to be ready at all times, Luca. I want to be ready for anything. And all of those things seem important that I'm like, well, they all are essential in the bag. And then get this, my friend was like, do you have any Panadol? And that was the one thing I didn't have. Literally, usually in my little essentials bag, I have Panadol. And I was like, God damn it. So I had to write that down and add in Panadol. But I was so pissed off.
1: No, I don't, but I can charge your phone and you can order some from the supermarket, okay? And while you're at it, you can dab some oil off your forehead. And here's two pairs of glasses in case you've got four eyes.
0: So what I wanted to ask you on 043975-7555, my fellow big bagged girlies, people who are overpacking, tell me, when did it go right? When has your big bag come to the rescue? Because I know that there are positive stories happening out there from your overpacking where you've helped someone or you've helped yourself. 043975-7555. Let's go Mary Poppins mode up next, okay? I want to hear your stories, but right here on Triple J, it's Muna dancing on the wall.

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0: Teenage dads right there, Teddy on Triple J Breakfast. Concetta and Luca with you on this beautiful Tuesday. And Concetta has been absolutely roasted, lambasted for having too big of a bag, too much stuff in there because your mate noticed what was in there. Run us through a bit of the list again.
1: I had a bag for lip products, my makeup bag, ear piercing disinfectant spray, two combs, some oil blotting paper. I had some two chargers, sunglasses, snacks.
0: There are accusations coming in on the text line that maybe you don't have enough stuff in there. Somebody's saying you're forgetting a pen, pencil and highlighter. They all come in handy.
1: Oh my God, actually forgot. I do have pens in my bag and I literally didn't have that on the list. Nope, they're in there, darling. I do have writing materials in the bag.
0: What about Rose, who says you're forgetting the most important things, deodorant, perfume, toothbrush and mini toothpaste.
1: I have perfume, but God, you're right. I've got to add the deo, don't I? I've got to add a few more things.
0: You've got to get a big old backpack. You're going to be walking around with a huge pack.
1: A huge backpack. Like I look like I'm, when you go like around the world, what's it called?
0: Backpacking.
1: Yeah, that's it. Backpacking. They're like, you're not from here. No, I'm a local. Just heading out.
0: But you asked your fellow big bag girlies when the bag has rescued them. Natalie, so good. What about this? We were at a family trip in Greece a couple of years back and I had antihistamines in my bag because I'm allergic to cats. But a relative took us up a mountain. Little did we know, we had driven through a bee farm and one stung my mum on the neck. I came to the rescue with my antihistamines and saved the day.
1: Yes, let's get it.
0: As a guy that's allergic to every type of grass and dust, I almost always have antihistamines on me. If anyone's mum gets stung by a bee, call me. Text 043975 and ask, where's Luca? Can he help me out? What about you, Bella, in Newcastle? When did the big bag come in handy?
2: Hey, good morning. I always keep stickers with me, like a little packet of stickers, just the $2 shop ones.
1: What?
2: It can be absolutely anything, and it has saved me so many times.
1: Are you sure?
0: What do you mean saved you?
1: Yeah.
0: How do you use them?
2: Yeah, like... it's fantastic for making friends or like if you have someone who is feeling a bit anxious, you can just give them some stickers or like little kids if they're like absolutely not coping with the situation.
1: Bella.
2: Give them a sheet of stickers and let them go nuts.
1: Bella, guess what I'm adding to my long list of stuff in my bag? A bloody sheath of stickers, thanks to you. Thank you so much. Let's go to Ashley in Melbourne. Ashley, what about you? When did you have your bag come to the rescue? What do you got in there?
3: Yeah, hi. I went to brunch with a friend and we had spilled coffee somewhere and so it's all sticky. And I just happened to have a whole pack of baby wipes in my backpack at the time. And to preface this, I do not have kids. I just randomly had this pack of baby wipes in my bag. So no sticky hands for us.
1: Oh, that's incredible. The baby wipes are for all. Even without babies, they 100% are goated and perfect to have in the bag. Another thing I should probably add, this is actually doing the opposite of what we want of reducing things in my bag. No, I'm going to get some baby wipes. Thank you, Ashley. And what about you, Taya? How did you have your bag save the day?
4: Hello, gang. How are we?
1: Oh, we're good.
4: So I went to the vet once and they gave me an extra lead because they lured my dog out with not my lead. Kept it in my bag. My boyfriend at the time was like, this is ridiculous. I had it scrolled up and held together with a little hair tie. So it took up like no room. I don't know what he's on about. And I found a doggy that was not where it was meant to be. I made a little like loop. I used the free end, put it through the handle, lured the dog's head into the trap basically.
0: Man.
4: Tightened it. So I'm holding the dog from, yeah. And we waited till the owner got back safely, mind you. And I was like, bug you. He's now my husband. But bug you. That was actually very useful and handy. Thank you very much. And I needed it in my bag.
0: Yeah, when you said boyfriend at the time, I was like, oh, yeah, she broke up with him over this. I see the lead issue, but it's the husband now. That rules. You must have felt so vindicated. Did you film the whole thing and be like, oh, no, there's a dog without it. If only I had a, oh, what's that in my bag, mate?
4: I know.
0: Have a look at that.
4: I showed him photos when I got home and he was like, yeah, that dog is very cute. Okay, I'm right. Yeah, fair enough.
1: That is an awesome story. Thank you, Taya. This is why I love radio. I go, how does your bag save the day? And someone comes on and goes, my bag saved a dog, darling. That is what we want. If you've got more stories of when your big, juicy, overstuffed Mary Poppins bag saved the day, keep your stories coming in. 0439 757 555. We'll get this right here. It's Prosper and Clooney. Free your mind on Triple J. My love.

0: Spahn, Clooney right there. Free Your Mind on Triple J Breakfast. Concetta and Luca with you on this Tuesday. We've just passed 8:30. Let's get some news headlines.
1: Morning, Jack James with a Triple J news update. A group of around 50 high school students and teachers had to be rescued last night in Mount Barney, southwest of the Gold Coast, after becoming trapped on the wrong side of a creek. It followed heavy rainfall across large swathes of southeast Queensland last night. Further south in the New South Wales Northern Rivers, multiple flood warnings remain in place this morning. Andrew Edmonds from the SES says volunteers have answered almost 200 calls for help, but he's hopeful the worst may have passed.
2: Hopefully we'll see the Tweed drop below Minor later this morning. We are expecting the Wilsons River to peak in Lismore sometime this morning or early afternoon, but it really is a matter of monitoring those conditions.
1: To developing news in the United States, where police say three people, including a security guard, have been killed in a shooting at the largest mosque in San Diego. Two suspects have also been killed as local police investigate the shooting as a hate crime. 11 Australians are believed to be among the crews of more than 50 ships that have been intercepted by the Israeli Navy, attempting to break the country's maritime blockade of Gaza. Israeli Prime Minister Benjamin Netanyahu has meanwhile personally congratulated Navy personnel for intercepting the flotilla. Back at home, debate over whether the government should cut the tobacco excise has reignited, given the multi-billion dollar black market that's continuing to boom. Health experts are consistently arguing against a cut to the excise, saying it wouldn't solve the crisis. Australian Red Cross Lifeblood is urgently calling for 13,000 blood donations over the next week as supplies of A and O blood types run low across the country. And in the AFL, Essendon has been dealt a blow, with Peter Wright sidelined with a knee injury ahead of their clash against Richmond on Friday.
3: Thank you, Jack. Now let's talk Lifeblood and let's get into what are they calling for and how can we help?
1: Yeah, so they put out this urgent call overnight for A and O blood types. That's all different types of A and O. They need an extra 13,000 donations from across the country this week. So the call out is for donors all over the place. Stocks are particularly low in New South Wales and Victoria, where they need thousands of additional donations. Gemma Falkenmeyer from Lifeblood says that this shortage comes down to the arrival of the cold and flu season, which we all know has, you know, really gotten underway over the last few weeks, which means the regular donors are becoming unwell, which means they can't roll up their sleeves as much as they usually do.
4: What that means is that we have a very small pool of people able to come forward and donate, which is starting to place pressure on our suppliers. We expect that it will only get worse and that we will see more cancellations. And we do need an urgent boost to our blood supplies this week.
1: So, yeah, as I mentioned, Victoria, New South Wales, as well as Queensland and WA, all looking for thousands of extra donors. In South Australia, they need 450 extra donors, 200 in the ACT, 100 in the Northern Territory, and 25 in Tasmania. And I think surely there are 25 Tasmanians listening right now who can book an appointment as we speak.
5: Yes.
1: So if you are in Tasmania, text in if you've booked an appointment, because we might give you, you know, a little kiss or something.
3: I'll give you something from my big bag.
0: There are at least 25 things in there, so it'll be good. Yeah, when you came in during that last song, the Free Your Mind, Prosper and Clooney, 3 minutes and 20 seconds that song goes for, and you were like, oh, I'm talking about the blood. I was like, oh, man, I might try to

0: book in. And in that time, I booked in successfully and I had forgotten my password and had to reset it. So it takes less than 3 minutes and 20 seconds to book in to do it. And it's so easy and fine to do. And there might be a bunch more people who maybe thought they weren't eligible but are eligible now, because I know it's changed recently, yeah?
1: Yeah, exactly. One of the big recent changes is that Lifeblood has expanded their eligibility rules, which means that a lot more gay and bisexual men and trans people as well, who were previously excluded under the older rules, can now donate. So instead of asking different questions before you donate based on your gender or your sexuality, all donors are now assessed in the same way based on individual risk, which Lifeblood says could bring in an extra 20,000 donors hypothetically each year. So if you weren't eligible before, good idea to check again now, given the current shortage.
0: Yes, yeah, get huge. In there. Yeah. Easy to book, easy to do. We've literally done radio while donating blood before, so get the hell in there if you are able.
2: Totally. And I haven't done it in ages, but this is a good reminder to get back in there. It doesn't matter how long it's taken if you're hearing this reminder. It's never too late to help. So me and my big bag will be heading down to the blood donation center. Hope to see you there. Thank you, Jack James.
1: Thanks, guys.
2: It's Conchetta and Luca with you on Tuesday. And speaking of big bags, we're going to hear more of your stories of when it's safe. Saved the day right here. It's Alex Leahy. Every day's the weekend. You're on Triple J.

0: That is Somber with Potential. You're hanging out with Concetta and Luca on your Tuesday morning. And over the weekend, I was roasted for having a big, fat, heavy bag that is filled with literally everything. But Luca, I've found a community of fellow big baggers who've been telling stories to us, happy stories of times their big bags have saved the day. And we're still getting more stories, Luca.
1: This is the ultimate in it's better to have it and not need it than to need it and not have it. We're needing it and we're having it this morning. What about this text? One day at high school, my friends brought marshmallows and we were talking about how good toasted marshmallows are. And I said, wait, I have a mini blowtorch in my school bag. Another friend had biscuits so we could make impromptu winter lunchtime s'mores.
0: I don't think I've heard a better story. That is truly, in what world do you go, God, I wish I could like have something so specific as s'mores and then a bunch of you together randomly have the stuff to have one of the best school days of your life.
1: I mean, it's come together perfectly for the s'mores, but why else did you have the mini blowtorch? You're like, yeah, I might have to do some soldering out there. In fact, I'll say it. Public announcement. If you're a high school student heading to school with a blowtorch in your bag right now, take it out. Don't do that. What about this from Georgia? Me and my friend went to the footy and the seats were wet and we were like, no. Anyway, I rummaged through my very, very full bag and right down the bottom found a Survivor buff. Nope, never been a contestant on Survivor. We soaked all the water up. A Survivor buff.
0: That is Jack James Coda. Jack James, super fan of Survivor. I reckon he's going to whip out one day his Survivor buff and save the day.
1: It's so good as well to not have like, you know, a cloth or a rag or a towel. No, a Survivor buff.
0: Not only is it like mopping up the water, it's like a great conversation starter.
1: Yeah. I'm a big fan. If you heard of Boston Rob, he's crazy. What about this from Sarah on the Gold Coast? What?

0: I once had a bouncy handball in my bag. I was walking past a group of boys at a park and their AFL footy was stuck in a tree. And of course, I walk past, grab my handball out of my bag, throw it at the ball and save the day for everyone.
1: Yes!
0: That's a good one.
1: That's good.
0: Any sort of portable game or sport I'm on board with. A handball, a pack of cards, that's a good time.
1: Totally. That person, I mean, Sarah, you just then join in with everyone playing the AFL. What about you, Danny? Your mum's big bag saved the day. What happened?
2: Hi. Morning. I had made a cake to visit my grandmother and went over. Nobody else knew I'd made a cake, but I didn't have any icing sugar. And I got there and I was saying, oh, that's a shame. Like, it's not really a complete cake. Mm. And mum's like, oh, hang on, I've got some icing sugar, and pulled a Ziploc bag out of her bag full of icing sugar.
1: And so she pretty much saved the day. Can I ask, did she say why she had a Ziploc bag of icing sugar just in her bag?
2: No, just in case.
0: That is incredible. Your mum is just wandering around with bags of unlabeled white powder in her bag. But it's a good thing.
2: Yeah, we're always like, are you sure it's icing sugar?
0: Yes, officer, I'm sure. Have a taste.
1: Have a taste. It's delicious.
0: It's for the cake.
1: That's awesome.
0: Keep your text coming in. Thank you, Daddy. 0439 757 555. People's bags are full of absolutely everything. If you need anything, go up to someone on the street today and go, we used to listen to Triple J Breakfast this morning. Do you have a blowtorch on you? All right, let's get some Dizzy Days right here. And after this, we're going to get Trophy Wife, one of our standouts from Unearthed High this year, but right here, Over and Over on Triple J.

0: What's a rumble?
1: Who's touring on Triple J?
0: That's right, Rum Jungle is making some massive noise about their winter tour. Their newest album, Marginalia, lands right before they hit the road. So be one of the first to hear it in live settings on Aussie stages from June 19 till early July.
2: For info on these gigs and more, head to Triple J's Instagram.

Right there on Triple J Breakfast, it's Concetta and Luca with you. That is a song called Spiders by a band called Trophy Wife. That's Y-W-Y-F-E. They're coming out of Newcastle and they are high school students, if you can even believe it. They're one of our standouts from Unearthed High this year, which is coming to the pointy end. Over the next couple of weeks, you're going to meet the five finalists. We'll chat to them here on Breakfast. You'll hear all their songs. We'll dive into that next week. For now, you can head to the Triple J Unearthed website and go and check out all your faves and pick your own little best Unearthed High entrance, okay? But for now, it's about 5 minutes till we hand you over to Lucy Smith and she's

0: here with us now, Lucy. Hello.
1: Hi. Good morning.
2: Good morning.
1: How are we?
2: We're great. We've been celebrating the big bag, the overpacking of the handbags. It's been so fun. Can I read you just a few more things that have come through
1: Please.
2: On this text line? Someone just saying, I'm packing my bag at work and I found a Bluetooth mouse, fingerless gloves and 3 lip balms floating around. You never know when those will come in handy.
1: A Bluetooth mouse.
2: I've got to read you this crazy one. My big bag saved us from being stuck in a maze with one screaming kid, one who refused to walk anymore and one that was going to poo on the ground. Oh, I had God. A screwdriver in my bag and unlocked a door in the wall and we escaped.
1: Oh, I thought she was going to say, I gave it to the kid to just have a bit of a play.
0: It's been your troubles, have
2: so
0: a blow.
2: Fun hearing when people who've overpacked the big bag come and save the day
1: yes.
2: and come to the rescue. Have you ever experienced this?
1: Well, once, well, last year, my friend decided that she'd break in a pair of very sturdy boots, you know, the type, was going to break them in at the Doja Cat concert. And she absolutely tore apart her the back of her feet.
0: Brutal.
1: It was insane. Like, you know, could barely walk. So we're moments before Doja Cat's going to go on and I went, maybe I'll go to a bar and see if they've got a first aid kit and grab some Band-Aids. And then I run into this woman and she says, oh, my God, you know, sometimes you meet people who listen to Triple J. They recognize you. We get to chatting. And then I try to do the, anyway, got to get going, got to get my friends some Band-Aids. And then she goes, how many do you need? And I went, oh, it's just like on the back of her feet, just like the two. And then she goes, take 8.
2: Oh,
1: and she
2: God.
1: Handed me 8 Band-Aids to give to my friend, fully strap her up. It
0: yes.
1: was amazing. I was like, firstly, how do you have that many on you? But thankfully you did. It was incredible.
2: We've got to thank our big bag brethren.
1: Yes.
2: You know?
1: Yeah. And someone's got to.
2: Yeah, we are out here and we're helping mm-hmm. people out.
0: All the back pain's worth it. All the lopsided sort of shoulder injuries are worth it. It's all good.
1: Literally.
0: What are you getting up to on mornings today, Liz?
1: Oh, we've got On the Record. So there is an artist and an album that is celebrating an anniversary this week.
0: Mm-hmm.
1: It is iconic. That's all I'm going to say for now. But I need you to guess it. So I'll be giving you 3 clues after 9 o'clock before I play it out, and you can play along on 0439757555.
0: Oh my God, Lucy Woo! Doing On the Record after 9 o'clock. Let's get you towards a bit of news right here with Gemma Cassidaly. Are We Too Bored to Be Sorry on Triple J?
1: Bye! Bye. Bye.

0: John James with Triple J News. The Federal Treasurer Jim Chalmers is continuing to defend changes to negative gearing and the capital gains tax discount, insisting they were necessary. Jasper Wells has more.
1: The Treasurer has defended the contentious changes to the capital gains tax discount at an industry event in Sydney this morning, saying the changes would move investors away from tax-based decision-making.
2: We recognise that a distorted tax system means distorted investment decisions. That's why we're changing that. We want to encourage investment for good economic reasons and not necessarily just for good tax reasons.
1: Mr. Chalmers says the changes would move investors towards more productive investments like new housing and the stock market.
0: The Federal Health Minister, Mark Butler, says the government is very concerned by a diphtheria outbreak in the Northern Territory and Western Australia. There have been more than 160 confirmed cases of the contagion infection across the country this year, with Australia recording its first death from the disease in nearly a decade. Mr. Butler says the government is working on lifting vaccination rates as the disease spreads into South Australia.
3: There's no question this is serious. It's serious in the NT. It's spreading across other parts of the top end. It's crept below the South Australian border into the APY lands. So we're working very closely with the NT government, but also with the Aboriginal controlled sector.
0: The Red Cross says people wanting to donate their blood for the urgent call-outs should be healthy and well. The organisation says their supplies are running very low and they need 13,000 donations within the next 7 days. Lifeblood's Kath Stone says people can check their eligibility and that anyone between the ages of 18 and 75 can donate.
4: And we've seen some really nice social posts of new groups of people, particularly from the LGBT community, now able to come and donate. So it's been good.
0: Also in the headlines today, all seasons of the British version of Married at First Sight have been removed following allegations of rape. BBC reported that two women said they'd been raped during the filming of the show, while a third described a non-consensual sex act. Married at First Sight is part of an international franchise across multiple countries, including here in Australia, with the UK version made by the independent production company CPL and broadcast by Channel 4. Channel 4 says it's launched its own review into contributor welfare on the show, while CPL insists it has acted appropriately in all of the cases. And the Hawthorn Football Club says it's extremely disappointed it's being forced out of Tasmania following the 2027 season. The club's played home games in Launceston over the last 25 years and says it has a loyal following of Tasmanian members. That's the news on Triple J.

Oh, Noah Kahan right there. It is a vigorous one from his new record, The Great Divide, a recent feature album on Triple J. And right there, you just had Doors. So what we're about to talk about is something that you can take into your week. You can be at work drinks and you can say, did you know that came out years ago this week? Can you believe it's been since dropped? So basically what I'm asking you to do is fill in the gaps there. Because on this week in music history, an artist dropped one of their most pivotal records. And I want you to guess what it is. And I'm going to give you three clues before I play it out. Play along on 0439757555. I know you love that. I know you like the bragging rights. First clue is this. This album has been a previous winner, the J Award for Australian Album of the Year. So a couple of context clues in there already. J Award winner, Australian Album of the Year. Maybe have a sift through some previous winners. It's a record that's risen to the top. Two more clues coming up right now. This is Swap Meet. I know, Triple J.

0: Like a Virgin.
1: This Friday, we have a Like a Virgin veteran coming through. It's Matt Corby. Songwriter is getting ready to hit the road to celebrate his latest album, Tragic Magic. But before he does, he'll be gracing us with his timeless vocals on an original and a cover. Like a Virgin with Matt Corby, this Friday on Triple J Breakfast.

0: Broods Free on Triple J. Before that, you had Swap Meet Out of Adelaide with I Know here on Triple J. This is Mornings, where I'm asking you to put your detective hat on, get out your monocle, and think a little harder about the music that you love. Because I can tell you, there is an album celebrating an anniversary this week that, well, let's just say this. The first clue, first cab off the rank, this album has been a previous winner of the J Award for Album of the Year. So very popular in the year it was released. Number two for your clues. Until recently, this act had never appeared on any of their album artwork. Never saw their faces in any of the album artwork. Think about it. Third and final clue coming up after this. Jim Legacy and Dave, this is Three Times. And we'll do some lewd as well.
1: Them niggas try send for me. Envy and jealousy. Everything I wish to pull my enemies.

Lewd Never Adds Up, featuring Inez, and we had Jim Legacy in there too with Dave on Three Times. My name is Lucy Smith. Right now you are listening to Mornings, where we're doing On The Record. And I'm seeing you all working away on 0439 757 555. So, I've given you two clues so far. First clue, this album has been a previous winner of the J Award for Album of the Year. And a reminder that they are only for Australian records. Number two, until recently, this act had never appeared on any of their album artwork. So I see you trying to pull me on a technicality on the text line.

Might have been the single artwork. So I said album. Clue number three. This act played their first big day out in 2010. Does that time stamp it for you? All right, who do you think it is? 0439-757-555. I'm going to reveal all shortly after this. Right here, Lucy Dacus, Planning Tomatoes, Triple J.

0: Lucy Dacus, it's brand new music with Planting Tomatoes here on Triple J. We are playing On The Record because there is an artist that you know and love that is celebrating an anniversary this week with one of their releases. I've given you three clues. This album has been a previous winner, the J Award for Australian Album of the Year. Until very recently, this act had never appeared in any of their album artwork. And finally, this act played their first big day out in 2010, Shana in Newcastle. Which artist do you think is celebrating an anniversary this week?
1: I think it's Tame Impala's album, Inner Speaker.
0: Shana, talk me through it. Show you're working.
1: It was when you said that they hadn't appeared on any of their album covers. And I remembered from, I was driving and I was like, oh, all of their old albums were like nature images or like psychedelic, just like pictures and stuff. But their new album, Deadbeat, had the picture of like Kevin in black and white with his child. And I was like, oh, I feel like that was a new thing that happened and it hadn't happened before. So that made me think this is what it is.
0: Shana, you've done it, me love.
1: Oh, yeah.
0: Absolutely nailed it, and so true. You know, I think this was a Inner Speaker album. It was a glitchy image of that had been taken by photographer Leif Podarsky, and it was just

0: to it, and it's just, they're so good. Like, how good is that psychedelic? Like, it's just the best.
1: The best. Shana, thank you so much for playing along. I'm going to pop you on hold so we can get you a Triple J prize pack, okay?
0: Thank you.
1: Yay, so good. Someone else texting and saying, great week to have a birthday and feel old as F about Big Day Out 2010 in a speaker by the GOAT, Tame Impala. Absolutely. So they played Big Day Out before this record was released in the May. And like Shana said, only recently on Deadbeat did we get Kevin appearing on an album artwork. And that record, taking it out in 2010 for the J Award for Australian Album of the Year. Tame Impala's Inner Speaker. It was released this week, 16 years ago. Feel old yet? I know.

0: Yes, Tame Impala, one of the goats. I'm loving this. Sorry, I'm just going through all of them. So great. 0439 757 555 if you want to get in touch with anything throughout the show, including your reactions off the back of this. Genesis Owusu last week covering the Rolling Stones. Because I think a few of you could relate in where Genesis Owusu first discovered this track, Paint It Black.
1: The way I first discovered this when I was a young tot was Guitar Hero 3.
2: Yes.
1: I feel like it's a song, I mean, obviously not for me. It's stood the test of time and it's shown up in so many places. But just in my life, it's been a constant ever since Guitar Hero 3. And I think its meaning and its sonics also last the test of time. You know, my first album deals heavily in, you know, things like mental health, and when you listen to the lyrics of the song, it's detailing similar sentiments, and it's a song that it has many different lives, and I think that is what makes timeless art, so I wanted to put my spin on it.
0: And I'd say the same thing about Genesis Owusu's record, you know, The Black Dog, what he's referring to there, many different lives throughout his work, so I think there's a lot of through lines between Genesis Owusu and this track from the Rolling Stones, Paint It Black. It's so funny. For him, it was Guitar Hero. For me, it was SingStar Rock. So there was a rock edition of SingStar that had a bunch of Australian tracks, but then also had some internationals. And I'm going to be so honest with you. When you would do the kind of the big round, the karaoke round, where you'd have to pass the mic, I hated when it landed on me and Paint It Black came on. I'm so sorry, the Rolling Stones. I'm so sorry. Because it was just, I see a red door and I won. I didn't get it as a kid, okay? But Genesis Owusu, he got it. And he reworked it for like a version right here. Recorded by a live music team. It's Paint It Black.

0: the Kid Laroi, G Flip, the Ryans, Genesis Owusu, and heaps more got their start.
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0: Oh, it's addictive. The new one from Drifting Clouds, it's called Rarunda. This is what it's about.
1: This song's about saying goodbye to wet season and welcoming the dry season. And it's also talk about my loved ones, my grandmother, my grandfather that's been passed away.
0: He makes it sound so exciting and invigorating, and I love the 80s stylings on it. Drifting Clouds right there on Triple J. Brand new music. Before that, Art vs. Science took you back on Parlez-vous Francais. We had Violet Grohl, and at the very top, a Laika version from Genesis Owusu covering the Rolling Stones' Paint It Black. Xander texting in saying this cover is absolutely legendary. Already getting legendary status, and you can check it out via Triple J's YouTube channel. And this Friday, it's a Laika version from Matt Corby. Right here, this is Pal. This is The Front. Miles Nuatu on Triple J.

0: Hey, John James with Triple J News. New South Wales Premier Chris Minns says he'll continue pursuing reforms to domestic violence bail and sentencing following the alleged murder of a woman and two children in Sydney's southwest. The bodies of the 46-year-old woman and two boys, aged 4 and 12, were found when police were called to a home in Campbelltown shortly before 8 o'clock last night. Their 47-year-old husband and father has been charged with three counts of domestic violence-related murder and has been refused bail to face court today. Mr. Minns says he shares the devastation of the local community.
1: We were starting to see glimmers of progress, but then an event like this happens and it reminds you that there are violent people out there that need to be confronted.
0: Officials from the Foreign Affairs Department and Border Force will be meeting today with health experts in response to the Ebola outbreak. There have been more than 100 deaths in the Democratic Republic of Congo and one in Uganda. Health Minister Mark Butler says Australian officials will today discuss if any procedures here need to change.
2: They'll be revising or reviewing travel advice for Uganda. We'll also be considering whether there are ways in which we should review the screening systems and screening controls.
0: Making news overseas today, the largest Muslim advocacy group in the US has condemned a shooting at a mosque as horrifying. Linda Gruen has the details.
3: Three men have been killed at the Islamic Center of San Diego, and the two teenage suspects were found dead in a car nearby. Police Chief Scott Wall says officers first received a call from a mother about a runaway juvenile who believed her son was suicidal and reported that several of her weapons and vehicle were missing. Police are investigating this as a hate crime. The Council on American Islamic Relations has called it a horrific act of violence and says no one should ever fear for their safety while attending prayers or studying at school.
0: Staying overseas, lawyers for OpenAI and its boss Sam Altman have praised the jury for ruling against Elon Musk in a high-profile case that pitted the two tech giants against each other. The jury in California ruled that Mr. Musk had waited too long to bring the case. Sam Altman's lawyer, William Savitt, says Mr. Musk's lawsuit is nothing more than an after-the-fact contrivance that bears no relationship to reality.
4: A hypocritical attempt to sabotage a competitor and to overcome a long history

0: very bad predictions about what OpenAI has been and will become.
1: Elon Musk says he will appeal the verdict. And Brazilian soccer star Neymar has been included in the 26-man squad for this summer's World Cup. The veteran, who now plays for Brazilian side Santos, is the country's all-time leading goal scorer. That's the news for now, right around Australia or the world. If you're streaming online, it's Triple J.

Jiggets and Charlotte Plank, Car Crash. Good morning. You are listening to Triple J. I'm Lucy Smith with you on mornings for the next couple of hours. And coming up, I've got new music from a Sydney duo called Pamela. And if you like a little bit of San Cisco, I reckon you're going to like them. That's on the way for you. We've also got one of my favourite albums of all time. I think one of the best sort of debuts

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2: Home and Hoes is your number one source for the best Australian music on Triple J. Hey! With me, Anika Luna, as I put you onto local acts before anyone else. We'll travel to all corners of the country to uncover the next generational artists, hear first plays before they drop, and I'll get you

0: not saying much.
1: Pamela, Better Than Before on Triple J. Brand new music from the Sydney duo, and it's got a real toe-tapping energy to it. That is the project from Josh Kempen and Sarah Ellen, and they said that they wrote that one during a turbulent period. It was sketched in a share house and brought together in a way that feels quite light and upbeat, which I guess matches the track. They've said it's a heartbreak song, but not the collapse, not the turbulence, more the exhale afterwards when things start to feel a bit lighter when you've made that decision. Pamela right there, you can go check out the video for that one as well. They're playing shows over in the UK very soon as well, so very, very cool to see them already playing shows before they've released their debut EP, which is going to be out in July. It's Nice to See You Here is the name of it. Before that, you had Anima with Beautiful featuring Joji and Lana Del Rey. Now, I would say it comes off her debut record, Born to Die. It's technically her second album, but her first under her own, well, under the moniker Lana Del Rey. Her first album was under her own name, Lizzie Grant. But I just think, what an arrival for a project. Being able to say that your first album under the Lana Del Rey name was Born to Die. Incredible album from start to finish. And at the very top, Pacific Avenue, Tell Me It Ain't Over. I'm hitting you with a lot right here on Triple J Mornings, I know, but very soon we're going to kick back a whole lot of Australian music on the way for all you from Pinau, DMAs. We'll keep it international right here. This is Near Archives.

Album number 7 on the way from Pinau with Tu Corazon on Triple J featuring The Warning. DMAs also on the cusp of releasing their self-titled album. It's been a long time coming, but they said for their 5th record, it's time. Heaton Park was what you heard, and Lottie Gallagher in there too. Out of Patience. Hey, coming up, an act that is going to be touring later this year.

December, Wolf Alice are going to be back. They were just here for Laneway, it seems. They love us. So let's go back with this track from Visions of a Life, right after this from the Kid Laroi. Pieces, Triple J.

0: Rum Jungle with What's Next. They're going to be touring next month, less than a month away. They kick off on June 11, going through till the 5th of July. Dates, details, venues, head to the touring tab on the Triple J website. I'm Lucy. Coming up, you're going to hear music from Sam Alfred, but right here, let's get into the new one from Angus and Julia Stone, who have announced that they've got their seventh record on the way. It is called Karaoke Bar, and this was a bit of a full circle moment for them. So you might have seen them on their recent tour, the Cape Forestier tour, and with that, that really connected them with fans and kind of influenced what would be the next step. And for them, the first step was a bit of a break in Europe, and it created a full circle moment they never thought possible.
1: We were actually on tour for the Cape Forestier record. We were doing the living room sessions in Europe, and Angus and I decided we'd take like a working holiday. We had some sort of feeling like we might make music, and there was always a dream at some point to get to an island called Hydra in Greece.
2: Oh, wow.
1: Which is kind of known for the place where Leonard Cohen wrote a lot of his music.
0: Wow.
1: So we grew up obviously with his music and were like, you know, big fans. We sort of wanted to go on our own pilgrimage and also have a holiday in the Greek islands.
3: We went to Hydra and like stepping back in time.
1: It's trippy. Like there's no cars there. It's really beautiful, but also it's sort of like the studio we found is up at the top of this hill, and it's like a big trek to get there. And so you kind of get there and you don't want to leave. And one of those days, Angus actually went down to the kitchen to get a drink and see the boys who were down there smoking.
3: Yeah, there was a guy sitting in the shadows and smoking a cigarette. He's like, Angus, I heard you were here, and we came in and we wanted to say hello. And he just had such a beautiful way with words, and sitting in his suit and drinking wine, and we were chatting away, and I was like, damn, he looks so much like Leonard Cohen.
0: Wow.
3: And it was his son, Adam.
2: No way.
3: And we hung around the kitchen, drank wine, and passed around the guitar, and he had such beautiful songs himself.
1: Yeah,
3: and
1: yeah.
3: That was during making this first song.
0: Wow. What a story. Angus and Julia Stone heading to Hydra to work on this record, Karaoke Bar. They played it for the first time with Conchetta and Luca and had a big discussion about it. I've just looked up Hydra, Greece, and oh my goodness, it is just beautiful. What you would imagine the Greek island.

Islands, just white houses all grouped together right to the water's edge. Beautiful, crystal clear, bluey, greeny hues in the water, but just horses lined everywhere with the packs on, ready to transport people. Because like they said, no cars, lots of cats around as well. That's one of the kind of next steps I could do in this search. Hydra Gris cats seem to be a lot of, you know, beautiful kind of people, animals coming together in this place, and music makers as well, right there. Leonard Cohen's son, you know, all over this record. Karaoke Bar, let's do it right here. It is the title track. New music from Angus and Julia Stone from their upcoming album.

On Friday, Toa Bird dropped their brand new record. Album number 2, Gentleman, is the name of it. Right there, you just heard the title track. Before it, Sam Alfred with Walters on Blessings. And we had the latest from Angus and Julia Stone, Karaoke Bar. Oliver texting and saying, loving this new Angus and Julia Stone with a little mwah.

chef's kiss emoji. If you want to send me through your instant reacts, you can always do so on 0439 757 555. Right here, I might be taking you back to one of the best concerts of your life earlier this year. I'm jealous. Bad Bunny, this is DTMF on Triple J. News headlines up next.

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Ey.

0: Palmer with Triple J News. A Southwest Sydney man accused of murdering his wife and two sons has had his case heard in court. More from Leah Harris.
1: The man was represented by his lawyer at Campbelltown Court this morning, where he faced three counts of murder. The 47-year-old was arrested last night after his wife and two sons, aged 12 and 4, were found dead inside their Campbelltown home around 8 p.m. The man was represented in court by his lawyer, Jawad Hussain, who said outside court that his client was distressed. The man will remain in custody until his next court appearance in July.
0: The Federal Treasurer says consultations are ongoing with small business startups amid proposed changes to the capital gains tax

0: discount. There's been a coordinated social media campaign by a number of businesses criticising the reforms. The startup sector wants to be carved out, with leading figures warning any alterations will send investment overseas. Jim Chalmers says some of the policy details are still being finalised.
1: We're engaging with the startup sector. It's a very, very important part of our economy, a small part of our economy, and we want it to be bigger. And that's why we flagged specifically in the budget, recognising that startups have a different cost-based calculation.
0: Overseas, three people have been killed after a shooting at a mosque in San Diego. Here's John Lyons.
2: In what police are designating a hate crime, three men were killed after two gunmen attacked the Islamic Center of San Diego, the largest mosque in the area. The shooting came as the local Islamic community was preparing for one of their major annual holidays, Eid al-Adha. Local Islamic leaders say it was outrageous that a place of worship had been targeted. Police say they found two suspects, both teenagers, dead in a car near the mosque from what they believe were self-inflicted injuries.
0: A lack of adequate healthcare infrastructure is being linked to the spread of Ebola in the Democratic Republic of Congo. At least 100 deaths have now been reported in the latest outbreak, with about 400 suspected cases. Officials from Australia's Foreign Affairs Department and Border Force will meet with health experts today in response to the outbreak. Dr. Amanda Rojek from Oxford Uni's Pandemic Sciences Institute says health officials are working hard to contain the spread.
3: We're working in areas with very poor healthcare infrastructure, where there's less infection prevention and control at the kind of onset of an outbreak.
0: And in the AFL, the Tasmania Devils have thanked Hawthorn for its contribution to Tasmania. Following confirmation, the club will exit the state after the 2027 season. Hawthorn says it's extremely disappointed it's being forced out of the state. Triple J.

It's new music from Gracie Abrams, the first track from her upcoming record, Daughter from Hell, which is going to be out July 17. Right there, Hit the Wall, that one written and produced alongside Aaron Dessner of The National. And Aaron took to Instagram and said it's been such a journey since they began working on that track 2 years ago. They said, we started on the same day that we recorded this. All happening at Electric Lady Studios in New York. Multiple songs on this album were made in that time. I said, since then we've searched and searched for songs in Long Pond, in London, back at Electric Lady. He said, I believe this album contains absolutely the most moving and powerful work we have done together. Big call. We'll have to see. July, Daughter from Hell, the new record from Gracie Abrams. My name's Lucy Smith. Just after 11 here on Triple J. I'm with you for the next hour. Coming up, Lily Allen. I'm going to take a track from her. But we're going to go back. We're going to go back to 2008. Am I sick?

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3: 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Like, what's wrong with you? This is like ages ago. How much are you cranking crank in the real world, like day to day?
2: Yeah, that's like a word that crank.
3: Crank!
2: Like,
3: crank!
2: It's saying the word even in the most like flattest, politest way. It's such a grating word to hear. So I love that. Something about that just feels so extreme. Like the word like crank. It's the crank over takeover, you know?
0: Cheddar and Luca, weekday mornings from 6 on Triple J.

Tuvalu is back. And she's announced a new record. It's called Estrus. It's going to be out September 18. Estrus meaning female mammal in heat. She said it's primal. It's my mind and body wanting different things. She said there's no good advice on this album, just a lot of feelings, no solution. So that's good to know going in. You know, don't look to this record for inspiration. Look to it for pure hedonistic heat. I'm Your Girl Ride is the name of that track. Sixth album from Tuvalu. So exciting. Also recorded in LA, Stockholm, and the small fishing village in Sweden where her and her family would visit for the summer. Very sweet. But also, you know,

Oh, she said going back there has brought up a lot. Growing up, being depressed, struggling with an eating disorder, going through all the things. You know that meme that you see where it's like being left on red and you're with your family doing something stupid? You know, I'm just imagining Tuvalu going through a breakup and she's with her family in this fishing village in Sweden, you know? But I think that's what she's going to be tapping into in this record. So right there, brand new music. Before that, MJ Soul, Dylan Atlantis, Zion Garcia, Soul League, Guano C, a whole crew teaming up on Wanna Be There, and in the middle, Lily Allen with The Fear. Hey, coming up, we're going to take a track from Genesis Owusu's new record. Now, I listened to this one from start to finish yesterday on a walk, and I'm going to play you one of my favourite collaborations off the album. Stay with me. When I feel-

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1: Hello, this is Genesis Owusu, and my record, Red Star Wu and the Worldwide Scourge, is the feature album all of this week on Triple J. This song, Falling Both Ways, is a funky little track featuring my friend Lady Hawk. It's a pleasure to work with her. I hope you enjoy it.
2: Earth, heaven, hell, what's the difference? Long ago.

Red Star Woo and The Worldwide Scourge is your feature album this week on Triple J. Genesis Owusu right there, teaming up with Lady Hawk on Falling Both Ways. That is track number 4 on the record and one that I absolutely love. It stuck out to me. I was on a walk yesterday and it's, you know, 4 tracks in. So you've got Pirate Radio, which we've heard, Stampin', which we've heard. You've got a collaboration with Duckworth in there as well. And then that one just absolutely made me stop and go, excuse me, what is this? I love the bass in it. And Lady Hawk, what an icon. I need to know how that collab happened. Very, very cool. Before that, I had music from VV Pete and Matt Corby at the very top with Stained. Lots of Australian music for you this morning on Triple J Mornings. We're going to keep that up with Betty Reyes and Ruby Fields. But first, let's go international. Let's go to the UK. This is Jungle. Carry on.

Ruby Fields has just wrapped up shows in support of that record. I know a bunch of you went along. Muscle, coming off her new album, Small Achievements. Before that, you had Betty Ray's and Jungle at the very top with Carry On. You are listening to Triple J. Very soon, you are going to get a little reminder in the form of Carly Uchis, Tyler, the Creator, Bootsy Collins coming together on After the Storm, just reminding you that, you know, once the clouds clear, good stuff is on the other side. Literally, figuratively, you'll hear it after this from Holly Humberstone. It's Cruel World.

0: kind of wanted to hit it on the nose and paint it black. Like, I wanted to add the funk in the bass lines, the gospel in the keys, the soul in the backing vocals and the hip hop.
1: Fear intoxicating heathens drunk up off the face. The fire lights your flesh in a bewitching little way.
0: It's a song that's stood the test of time, not just for me, but for the world. I hope you can feel that when you watch it back and listen back.
2: 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And go behind Like a Version 2.

Gordon's grandson on Triple J. You had Hermitude and Adrian Zucchi in there too. Coming off Hermitude's new record, 8 Royalty was the name of the track. And Carly Uchis in there, taking you back a few years on After the Storm. I'm Lucy. Have an excellent rest of your Tuesday. Jamie Taylor-Nielsen is filling in on lunch for Dave Woodhead.

0: Hey, Sarah Armour with Triple J News. The New South Wales Premier says it's heartbreaking that families are continuing to suffer the impacts of domestic and family violence. A Southwest Sydney man accused of murdering his wife and two sons was formally refused bail when his case was heard in court this morning. The 47-year-old was arrested after police found the bodies of a 46-year-old woman and two boys aged 4 and 12 at home in Campbelltown last night. Chris Minns says his government is determined to pursue more bail and sentencing reforms for alleged domestic violence offenders.
1: We think our reforms, changes to the bail laws in New South Wales, as well as tougher sentences for those who commit horrible crimes, is making a difference. But, it feels like progress is agonisingly slow.
0: Young share market investors are voicing their concerns over the federal government's proposed tax changes. Critics argue targeting the capital gains tax, which applies to all investments including new shares and crypto, limits one of the only wealth growth avenues available for young people. The coalition has promised to reverse Labor's property tax changes if elected. The Chifley Research Centre's Emma Dawson says it's normal for rules to change.
2: GST being introduced 25 years ago was a much bigger disruption to business operations. People got used to it.
0: Overseas, billionaire Elon Musk says he will be filing an appeal against the verdict of a US jury that found he waited too long to bring his case against OpenAI. Mr. Musk accused the company's boss, Sam Altman, of breaching a non-profit contract by shifting the ChatGPT maker to a for-profit company after he donated over $50 million. His lawyer, Mark Toberoff, says they're not giving up just yet.
3: This one is not over. I can sum it up in one word: appeal.
0: In other news, Australian Red Cross Lifeblood says it's looking to take all blood donations as part of an urgent call-out, but needs A and O blood type groups in particular. The Red Cross says it needs around 13,000 donations within the next 7 days, prompting people to book an appointment if they're healthy and wish to donate. Red Cross's Kath Stone says shortages can happen because people forget or fall ill.
4: We're coming into the winter flu season, so we do know some of our regular donors are starting to get a bit sick.

On Triple J, it's Layla Ebrahimi. What is going on? You are listening to Lunch with me, Jamie Taylor-Nielsen. I hope you're having a gorgeous morning so far. I know you must be because you were just in the hands of one Lucy Smith. Coming up, it's you and me for the next couple of hours. I'm going to play you some South Summer. Yes, I do have that new Charlie XCX rack music. I'm going to play a little throwback for you. Live fast, die young, bad girls, give it well. Live fast, die young, bad girls, give it well. You know it. Hey, stick around. It's Lunch on Triple J. Start getting your thinking caps on in regards to lunchtime legend. That's coming up in the next hour. 0439 757 555. Get your requests in. Let's make it a good one, hey? Bit of Tyler for you with Zara Larson. She did it again.

0: a Virgin.
1: This Friday, we have a Like a Virgin veteran coming through. It's Matt Corby. Songwriter is getting ready to hit the road to celebrate his latest album, Tragic Magic. But before he does, he'll be gracing us with his timeless vocals on an original and a cover. Like a Virgin with Matt Corby, this Friday on Triple J Breakfast.

0: South Summit on Triple J. On the Dash, Samara Sin gave us all shit. And the Rubens with Hoops, taking us back to 2015, number one in the hottest 100 this year. Yes. 2015, not this year, the year 2015, obviously. Tyler, she did it again, teaming up with Zara Larsson on that one. Absolutely gorgeous. And how are you? It's lunch on Triple J. Jamie Taylor Nielsen is my name. It's so nice to be back hanging with you. If it's been a little while between drinks, hi, what's going on? You know what I'm going to ask? Because, you know, it's 20 past 12 on lunch. What do we want to hear for Lunchtime Legend? Who will be the first Lunchtime Legend of the show just after 1 p.m.? 0439 757 555. Get your requests in. This is a song that everyone wants to hear. This is a song that the nation needs to hear. This is a song that's going to people, they're at work, maybe they're on site, they're in an office, they're at home doing their freelance thing. This song comes on, they stop, they wipe the sweat from their brow and they say, thank God that, you know, you suggested we all hear it. 0439 757 555. Let's pick people up on this beautiful Tuesday. Hey, I talked to you earlier about the new Charlie XCX. She's kind of leaving the club a little bit on these new releases. This is the first of many, I hope. It's called Rock Music. She's leaving the club. It's more guitar-led. I'm all about it. What do you think?
1: Me.

Taking us back to 2012, it's MIA with Bad Girls. We had some new Dom Dolla, Don't Worry Baby. We had some Public Figures, How I'm Feeling. I'm so into Public Figures. I watched them play at Golden Plains Festival this year. I was already a fan. That show really locked it in for me. Ones to watch, I'm telling ya. And Charlie XCX making a pivot on rock music. Guitars. We like them. Hey, it's lunch with me, Jamie Taylor Nielsen. And I hope you're having a gorgeous day. It is coming up about half an hour away. We're going to be playing out our first lunchtime legend. Thank you very much for answering the call in the text line. There's been some really, really great recs coming through. Keep them coming. No bad ideas. 0439 757 555. A song that everyone needs to hear that's just going to brighten them up a little bit. It's kind of nearing that time of the year. Well, you're right in the middle. It's getting cooler everywhere. Maybe a little bit rainy, drizzly where you are, and you're going, oof, it's not even Wednesday. So let's like lift everyone's spirits a little bit, shall we? 0439 757 555. Get your lunchtime legend requests in. It's lunch, it's Triple J, and Pilgrims, they're back. It's been a while between drinks for the Sydney duo, but I'm so excited to play you this one. It's their latest. They've kind of developed their sound a little bit sonically between their last release a few years ago. You might remember Gemini. This song's still Pilgrims, but it's kind of like Pilgrims today. Let me know what you think about it. Into the Neighbourhood. You're listening to Triple J.

0: for some lighter and brighter days because Matt Corby is touring in June. The Tragic Magic singer is not the only honeyed vocal hitting the road. Our mate Greta Ray is coming along too. They'll be gigging from early to mid-June, so get in quick. If you're still craving more after Matt Corby, get around rising pop girly Chloe Parchet. She'll be playing all ages shows in intimate settings across Eora Sydney, The Ange in Brisbane and Narm Melbourne from June 14. So don't miss out.
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At the very top, we had New Pilgrims, Into the Neighborhood. Headwreck gave us a heavy one with Raindrops. And Sammy Virgie, Match My Mood, Spice and Floated on that one. I am so into Sammy Virgie. Something about that artist just gives me this big euphoria hit every time. Love it. And just then some John Summit and Julia Wolf with me. And you're with me, Jamie Taylor-Nielsen, on Lunch on Triple J. I hope it's been good to you so far. Hey, in about 15 minutes time, actually less than that, about 12 minutes, we're going to be rocking our first lunchtime legend of lunch. Now, Dave Woodhead is not here. You've got me. It's just me, Jim. And I really love when you guys get on board for a big lunchtime legend when I come and cover. And you've been delivering the goods on the text line, 0439 75 7555. There are some excellent requests coming in for lunchtime legend. Keep them coming. I want it to be so hard to pick. Get yours in, a song that the nation needs to hear, that they can just hear and go, oh, yeah. Yeah, and just get a few people dancing, lift a couple of spirits. You know what I mean? Be the legend you want to see in the world. 0439 757 555. Get yours in and we could be playing it out in 10 minutes' time. Hey, I don't know if you're heading along to see these guys. November and December, they are touring for Triple J. It's Spacey Jane. I never see her. Lunch.

0: Hey, Sarah Armour with Triple J News. The lawyer of a Southwest Sydney man accused of murdering his wife and two sons has described the case as a tragic set of circumstances. The 47-year-old chose not to appear and was formally refused bail when his case was heard in Campbelltown local court today. He was arrested last night when police were called to the family's home and found the bodies of his 46-year-old wife and two sons aged 4 and 12. Outside court, lawyer Jawad Hussain said his client was extremely distressed.
1: It's obviously a tragic set of circumstances to the victim, the community and the family of the victims. And he's pretty distraught at the moment.
0: The Tasmanian government has formally apologised for taking human specimens from post-mortem examinations without the knowledge or consent of families. Here's Adam Holmes.
2: Between 1960

0: 1966 and 1991, 177 human remains were stolen from autopsies and given to the R.A. Rodder Museum of Pathology in Hobart without the knowledge or consent of families. The public only became aware of the practice in 2024 as part of an investigation, and about 100 of the remains have been identified. Health Minister Bridget Archer delivered a formal apology in Parliament today.
1: The Prime Minister says an additional 3 cargoes of jet fuel have been secured from China, strengthening Australia's fuel security amid the Middle East war. Anthony Albanese says it's a result of Australia's strong trading relationships with neighbouring countries.
2: We're an important food supplier, not just for domestic use. We are a food bowl for the region. That supply into Singapore, Brunei, into our neighbours to our north is so important going forward.
1: All episodes of the British version of reality show Married at First Sight have been removed from streaming and linear services after contestants aired allegations of sexual assault. Here's Glenn Lauder.
3: 2 women have told the BBC they were raped during the filming of the Channel 4 program, while a third has described an allegation of a non-consensual sex act. Billed as a bold social experiment, Married at First Sight UK sees single people agree to marry total strangers after meeting for the first time at their mock weddings. Channel 4 says it commissioned an external review last month of welfare on the show after being presented with serious allegations of wrongdoing.
1: And if you're in an abusive situation or know someone who is, call 1-800-RESPECT. That's 1-800-737-732. And in the NBA, the San Antonio Spurs have won the opening game of the Western Conference Finals, beating Oklahoma by 7 points in double overtime. Triple J.

0: p.m. mark. It's 6 minutes after one, if you would like to be specific. And that means that it's time to call your first lunchtime legend of the show. If you're not across lunchtime legend, one beautiful listener picks a song that the nation kind of just needs to hear for morale reasons, something to pick everyone up, especially on a Tuesday in the middle of the year. You know what I mean? So your first lunchtime legend, let's meet them. It is Annalise from Redfern. Annalise, what's going on?
1: Hey, Jamie, how are you?
0: I'm so well. You seem in good spirits for a Tuesday in the middle of the year.
1: Oh, I am. I'm happy to be here. I'm excited to tell you what my song pick is.
0: Yes.
1: I think it'll bring you up.
0: Okay, well, I love that. Before you reveal what it is, can you tell us a little bit about it?
1: Yeah, 100%. So I feel like, picture you're setting up for a house party. You got a couple of mates over and it's time to tip over the vibes into dance floor party time.
0: Okay, I'm obsessed.
1: And I reckon you whack this song on and it's a bit of a classic. I feel like it kind of boosts everyone and gets them in the mood to take the party to the next level.
0: Okay, I'm so excited to play it out. You sound like someone who has a house party in their future. What are you getting up to this weekend?
1: I actually am planning a Bucks party this weekend for one of my lovely friends.
0: How good. That's so exciting.
1: Yeah.
0: And wait, so hold on. We should probably not reveal. I don't want to ask you too many more identifying questions in case that's a surprise.
1: In case he's listening, yeah, because it's like a half surprise for him, but we're going to take him for some bougie times, which I won't reveal too much in case he is listening, but then we're going to take him to Ballpark Music
0: How
1: to have a bit
0: good.
1: Of a dance floor moment.
0: Stop.
1: And then kick on into the city, which will be fun.
0: Oh, you've just raised my spirits so much even by just talking to you for 5 seconds. So I feel like you're going to have an amazing time this weekend. Your friend is very lucky to have you planning all this great stuff for him. And all of these lunch listeners are very excited, I'm sure, to hear what you have selected for us today. Tell us what the first lunchtime legend selection is today from Annalise in Redfern.
1: Well, it will be Acceptable in the 80s by Calvin Harris.
0: Hell yeah. Thanks, Annalise. Have
1: Thank
0: a great
1: you so
0: weekend.
1: Much.

Big thank you to Annalise from Redfern for choosing today's lunchtime legend selection. Calvin Harris, acceptable in the 80s. Love for that one coming in on the text line 0439 757 555. Joel saying solid choice. I remember seeing Calvin do this one at Good Vibes in Perth 2008. Oh, a champagne time for music, Joel. Big fun from Calvin Harris. Thanks, Annalise. You're listening to Lunch on Triple J with me, Jamie Taylor-Nielsen. Hey, Jack Bergen from Core is going to be joining us to chat all about what's going on tonight on that specialist music program from 9 p.m. That's coming up in a few more songs. Stick around. I've got some Harry Hayes for you. But first, bit of Samba.

0: week, a bunch of athletes are gathering in Vegas to push themselves to the absolute extremes. 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They're also going to be taking performance-enhancing drugs. So what do you think of the enhanced games? G'day, it's Dave Marchese. Coming up on Hack, we're going to be talking about this controversial event that's been years in the making. 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If so, what do you reckon of the government's capital gains changes? 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

Okay, some kind of heaven. Ooh, we love a hard cut. I'm Jamie, hanging out with you for lunch. I hope you're going well. We had some Generation and Young Lean and Harry Hayes in there too. Hey, don't go anywhere because I am about to check in with Jack Bergen from Core. 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Jack's going to be coming in and chatting about what's on the show tonight in just a couple of songs time. First, a bit of Velvet Trip. Thank you. Tell Me Why on Triple J.

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0: It's the boys taking us back to 2021 with Lie to Me Again. Bloody Gorgeous and Velvet Trip 2 in there with Tell Me Why. Jamie Taylor Nielsen hanging out with you here on lunch today on Triple J. And at 9 p.m. on Tuesdays, you've got Core with the one and only Jack Bergen. Jack, what's going on?
1: How the hell are you going today, Jamie?
0: I'm having a really nice time. Can you tell?
1: I can. It's bursting out of the seams. I can hear it.
0: I just like it. You're my little celebrity shifts coming in, getting to rock out to the boys and, you know.
1: Yeah, it really is a rock star shift, isn't it?
0: Yeah, it is. It's amazing. But, I mean, look, Core's been going so well. I love tuning in on Tuesdays at 9 or any time on the app. And what is going on tonight's show?
1: So as per, just getting everyone up to speed with the latest in heavy punk, emo, alternative, all that jazz. You know how it goes.
0: Yeah.
1: But yeah, every week I love to get in a little artist to have an interview with who have been passing through the country, releasing a new record. And last week I had the pleasure of having the one and only Maggie Lindemann drop in.
0: What a vocal.

0: Absolutely. She honestly crushes it. She passed by the studio on her massive Australian tour last week that just wrapped up on the weekend. So we got to hang out in Melbourne before a sold-out show at the Forum, chat all about her latest record, I Feel Everything, and heard all about her favourite heavy acts and inspo and her affinity for horror movies. So we had a good little chat about, yeah, just kind of our favourites of the year and what's coming up, to be honest. A bit of a outside music chat, but, you know, we got to keep in touch with the... all the arts.
1: Absolutely. Look, life is a rich tapestry.
0: Like, you said it very well.
1: That sounds really awesome. And yeah, that would have been such a fun interview as well. Kind of that real buzzy sold out forum, like, you know.
0: Oh, for sure. There is nothing cool. Like even though it is the opposite temperature down here to wherever a lot of these artists are coming from at the moment, it's still, you know, you can't keep the vibes cold. They're all warm and fuzzy and yeah, all that jazz.
1: Oh, how good. Well, I can't wait to tune in. Hey, if you can't make it to 9 p.m. tonight for whatever reason, you can always tune in and find Core anytime you like on the Triple J app. Your home for all things hardcore, punk, fuzzy, metal with the one and only Jack Bergen. Jack, thanks so much for coming, hanging out and giving us the skinny on tonight's show.
0: Hell yeah. Let's run out a little track from Maggie, I reckon, on the back end of this.
1: Yeah, let's have it. This is Maggie Lindemann. She knows it. You're on Triple J. See you tonight, Jack.
0: Ciao, ciao.

Superorganism on Triple J. Everybody wants to be famous. Throwing it back to 2018. Rule gave us Don't Say That. Absolutely gorgeous. And Noah Kahan with Doors. Jamie Taylor Nielsen's my name. We are hanging out for another hour or so before it is time for Drive with Phil and Frankie. And don't go anywhere because right after the headlines in a few songs time, it's Turn Up Tuesday. Okay? And you know what that means? Means does pretty much what it says on the label. We're turning it up. I got some great songs coming up for you. But first, Teen Jesus and the Gene Teasers. Go waste my time. It's Triple J.

0: Hey, Sarah Amir with Triple J News. A man has been formally refused bail after being charged with 3 counts of domestic murder over the deaths of his wife and 2 sons. The 47-year-old was arrested last night at a home in Campbelltown in southwest Sydney. Acting Superintendent Michael Moroney says police found the bodies of a 46-year-old woman and 2 boys aged 4 and 12 inside the property.
1: In terms of the exact circumstances, how long he's been living there, and the domestic violence circumstances around it, that is unclear. That will form part of the investigation.
0: A former Brisbane doctor has been charged with 148 counts of rape and sexual assault following an extensive police investigation that saw 15 patients come forward. Police allege that between the early 2000s to 2015, Stelios Theodorus sexually assaulted 15 women aged in their late teens to 40s during his role as a doctor at a health centre in Tarragindi. Police are urging anyone with information to come forward, while the 74-year-old is due to face court in June. Overseas, the largest Muslim advocacy group in the US has condemned a shooting at a mosque as horrifying. Linda Gruen has more.
2: 3 men have been killed at the Islamic Center of San Diego, and the 2 teenage suspects were found dead in a car nearby. Police Chief Scott Wall says officers first received a call from a mother about a runaway juvenile who believed her son was suicidal and reported that several of her weapons and vehicle were missing. Police are investigating this as a hate crime. The Council on American Islamic Relations has called it a horrific act of violence and says no one should ever fear for their safety while attending prayers or studying at school.
0: Organisers of the latest aid flotilla for Gaza say Israeli forces have detained 11 Australians who were attempting to break Israel's maritime blockade. The Department of Foreign Affairs and Trade says it's urgently seeking confirmation of their welfare. Their whereabouts and well-being are unknown at this stage, but DFAT has repeatedly warned Australians against joining such efforts. Australian filmmaker Juliette Lamont was on board and described her feelings as Israeli forces intercepted the flotilla.
3: It's on now. You never know the minute when the Israelis decide that, let's over some ordinary people, 500 of them, who've got a whole load of baby food.
0: And nominations are now open for this year's National Indigenous Music Awards. The annual celebration honours First Nations artists, both established and emerging from across the country. Nominations close on the 19th of June. Triple J.

The return of DMAs. That's right, Heaton Park on Triple J Lunch. You're hanging with me, Jamie Taylor-Nielsen, and how are you going? It's the afternoon. The workday is nearly done, my friend, and I've got you for the next hour before it's time for Drive with Phil and Frankie. But first, it's freaking Turn Up Tuesday. You know what that means? It means that it's time to turn up, actually. That's right. Three tracks to lift the spirits. Let me know what you think on the text line 0439 757 555. This is Duke Dumont with Jack Jones. I got you.

It's Turn Up Tuesday on Triple J Lunch. Topping it off with some Milo, Drop the Pressure from 2004. Wow. And Kieran on the text line, Drop the Pressure, taking me way back to the good old days. Absolutely. 2004, that one came out, and it gives and gives and gives. Brux and Girl IRL gave us 10, and Duke Dumont, I Got You featuring Jax Jones. It's lunch. My name's Jamie, and we're hanging out all the way till 3 p.m. today while Dave Woodhead is off. And I'm so happy to be here with you. Thank you for bringing me all the good energy on the text line on 0439 757 555. A friend saying, half an hour left on my daily 3-hour, 12-minute drive. The music's making the time fly. I'm so happy to be of service. Coming up, I'm going to play you some Wax. And I've also got a Lolly Young like a version for you too in a little bit. But first, 3%. Welcome to Country on Triple J.

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2: 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Come hang with me, Anika Luna, as I put you onto local acts before anyone else. We'll travel to all corners of the country.

The one and only Lola Young covering The Cure's Close to Me for Like a Virgin here at Triple J last year. Jigget's in there with Charlotte Plank, Car Crash, a really, really great collab between those two.

and Wax with Hands. I am so, so loving the comeback of Wax, you know, as a solo project, bringing that same raw energy into everything that she does. 3% taking us off the top with Welcome to Country. Of course, it's lunch on Triple J. Jamie Taylor Nielsen hanging with you today and having such a bloody nice time. I got some Fisher coming right up, and you know I'm going to be playing one from your Genesis Owusu feature album too. Don't go anywhere. This is Fake Mink. Blow the speaker. It's Triple J Lunch.

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1: Hello, it's Genesis Owusu, and Triple J are featuring my record, Red Star Wu, in the Worldwide Scourge all this week. This song is called Big Dog. A lot of the album is about fighting for your rights, but at the end of the day, what are we fighting for? We're fighting to live, laugh, and love. You feel me? And this song is for that, and I hope you enjoy it.

He came, he conquered, he did an absolutely incredible Rolling Stones Like a Virgin just last week, and he is your feature album artist here at Triple J. All this week, it's Genesis Owusu. The album is called Red Star Woo and the Worldwide Scourge. It's his third album and it is so much fun. I saw a bunch of footage from his live show last night as well. Genesis is here. He's on an absolute roll. And basically the album that, you know, Genesis has said he felt compelled to write as a reaction to watching this kind of weight of the political, social, economic overwhelm kind of crushing all the people around him, and just, you know, something needed to come out of him, you know, as a reaction, and this album seems to be that. It's absolutely incredible. You're going to be hearing that all this week on Triple J. It's me, Jamie Taylor Nielsen, hanging out here on Lunch for only for another 15 minutes because Phil and Frankie have got you for Drive right from 3 p.m. Hey, from one feature album this week to one from last week's, it's the Jungle Giants. A moment like that.

latest from Body Type. That's right, they are back. That one's called Mulberry. Absolutely gorgeous. Inji gave us Teen Angst and the Jungle Giants with A Moment Like That. I'm about to get out of here. Don't you go anywhere, because Frankie and Phil got you for Drive right after this. Leave you with some Ballpark Music. I'm Jamie. Thanks for hanging with me today. I'll catch you at the next one. She only loves me when I'm there. It's Triple J.

0: Amu with Triple J News. A Queensland police operation has seen a former Brisbane doctor charged with nearly 150 counts of rape and sexual assault. Here's Eden Gillespie.
1: Queensland police charged Stelios Stan Theodoros this morning after 15 former patients came forward. The 74-year-old is now facing 94 counts of rape and 54 counts of sexual assault. Police will allege Mr. Theodoros assaulted the women between the early 2000s to 2015 while he was working as a doctor. Police say the women were aged in their late teens to 40s at the time. He's expected to appear in Brisbane Magistrates Court on June 23rd.
0: A Sydney father is behind bars, accused of murdering his wife and two sons inside their family home. With the details, here's Jean Kennedy.
2: Police arrived at the Campbelltown home just before 8 o'clock last night, where they found the bodies of a 46-year-old mother and her two sons, aged 12 and 4. It was a scene described by officers as particularly violent. The boy's 47-year-old father, who'd called Triple O himself, was arrested at the scene and charged with three counts of domestic violence murder. The ABC understands police have been told the man was a full-time carer for the boys who lived with developmental delays.
0: Measures are being put in place to get ahead of a rise in diphtheria cases. Six cases have been reported in South Australia following its spread from the Northern Territory, which has 133 cases and one likely death. Up to five cases have been reported in Queensland and around 79 in Western Australia. SA's Chief Public Health Officer Nicola Spurrier says the state government is contact tracing.
3: We're looking at providing boosters to any Aboriginal person in our state if they haven't had a diphtheria booster in the last 5 years.
0: Some small business owners say the federal government's tax changes may see them reassess their futures. There are calls for the government to restrict the capital gains tax changes to the property market, with claims the policy will kill off profits when small businesses try to sell. Labor says it's trying to get more young people into the property market. David Ridden owns a craft distillery on the Gold Coast and says small businesses should be kept out of the changes.
4: You know, if you want to bring it on investment properties, you could just do it there. You don't have to bring it on everything, on every capital gain.
0: And Melbourne band TISM has been slapped with a fine of more than $18,000 for damages to the Sydney Opera House. The Opera House says members of the seven-piece group and the audience walked and stood on seats in the venue during a performance last month. Triple J.

0: on Triple J.
1: Yeah, what's goody? Welcome back to Drive, guys. Woo! It's Frankie and Phil with you on this Tuesday afternoon. Frank, how we feeling?
2: Feeling really good. Do you know, Phil, it's actually been pretty much exactly a year since I moved.
1: What? What?
2: It's been exactly a year since I moved out of home for the first time.
1: Leaving the nest of Perth.
2: Yes, of Perth into the big smoke. And, I've learned lots of new things and I would love to share that with you a bit later on.
1: Many things? So, like, is it one thing?
2: Ten.
1: Is it
2: just
1: 10?
2: 10
1: things. Are these the 10 best things?
2: Well, these are the things that jumped out to me and scared me and I was shaking but then you have to learn these things eventually and come to terms with them.
1: And look at you now.
2: And look at me now.
1: And look at you now.
2: If you're saying that in a good way. Right now it's John Tolliver, ATM here on Triple J. Drive.

0: Foles right there with my number. You're listening to Drive. It's Frankie and Phil with you on this Tuesday afternoon. And just before, Frank, you announced that it's an anniversary of sorts.
1: It's an anniversary today. Of sorts. I've moved out of home for the first time a year ago. So I've been living, like, you know, away from my parents for a year.
0: Yeah.
1: And, of course, lots of learning to do in that space. And people tell you that before you enter into that. Oh, my God, you're going to learn so much, you know. Mm. And... yeah, I did learn a few things.
0: Safe to say you have.
1: I have learned a few things. Maybe things you wouldn't expect me to learn as well.
0: It doesn't feel like, it feels like you've lived here your entire life. I don't know why it's only, 1 year doesn't sound right.
1: Thank you, mate.
0: So you've done really well. But you also said that you have a list of things. You have a list of 10 things that you've learned this year.
1: Yes, I've got about 10 different things. And maybe I thought I could share them with you if you didn't realize a few of these. But I think most people would go, duh, this is this list.
0: Is it?
1: Yeah.
0: Well, let's find out.
1: This is the stuff that I just encountered personally.
0: Okay, right. Ready?
1: Number one, I don't want a pet anytime soon. Okay. I can't take care of myself. I won't be able to take care of a dog, all right? Number two, you actually can't eat too many cured meats or else you'll end up with severe heartburn.
0: Yeah, I remember you mentioned this actually weeks ago. Don't do that.
1: Yeah, for a while I was just eating kind of my own charcuterie boards and a lot of salami and it wasn't good for me. Number three. Art on the walls actually makes such a difference and matters so much.
0: How much art do you have on the wall?
1: Currently nothing in my room and I need to get some art on the walls. So,
0: got you.
1: But now I'm like, this matters a lot.
0: All right,
1: number four,
0: I like that.
1: Not owning a dryer is a full-time job. It's a full-time job.
0: Got you.
1: Number five, skipping a step on a flat pack is not worth it. Make sure you do every one of those steps because currently my dresser... I'm having a lot of trouble getting things in and out and the drawers closed. One of the drawers doesn't even open and never has.
0: Why did you skip a step?
1: Well, I didn't have time.
0: What?
1: Number six, you can never own too many tea towels, all right?
0: True.
1: Can never own too many tea towels. Don't let anyone tell you that you have too many, all
0: right? I like that one.
1: Number seven, there's only so many times you can dilute hand soap with water to make it last longer until you're just washing your hands with water and no soap. This is what people do. And
0: write these down.
1: You have to. No, but I understand sometimes you're in the
0: financial
1: position.
0: Make sure you guys listening are writing this down as well.
1: Number eight, you have to pay rent even if you go away for a week? ? Not fair. No, I wasn't in there last week. What do you mean I have to pay for it? Ridiculous.
0: No, that makes
1: That's really
0: sense.
1: Annoying me.
0: That does make sense.
1: Number nine, I've already said that one.
0: Which one is that one? Just read
1: that
0: it out again.
1: Skipping a step on a flat pack is not worth.
0: Just no, because we just need to hit it twice, just in case you forgot.
1: Okay.
0: You know what I'm saying?
1: In case you forgot the first time. Skipping a step on a flat pack is not worth it because every morning I get reminded when I get dressed. Number 10, you have to vacuum more than you think, even if your floor is carpeted, because I woke up with a hairball in my mouth last week.
0: I have
1: my own hairball in my mouth and I was going, what's going on?
0: Oh, why?
1: It's because of these dirty, dirty floors.
0: It's because of these dirty ass floors, guys.
1: Yeah, and my bed's too close to the floor.
0: Well, 10 things that Frankie has learned since living out of home. Year one of living out of home.
1: And who knows what year two is going to bring.
0: Well, if anyone listening has any words of advice for year two of Frank living out of home, 0439-757-555. And I might just do it for a third time. Do not skip a step on the flat pack when you're building it.
1: Yeah, yeah.
0: Okay, do not skip any steps. Just making sure.

0: 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They're not just relying on training, nutrition, natural ability. 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G'day, it's Dave Marchese. Coming up on Hack, we're going to be talking about this controversial event that's been years in the making. 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If so, what do you reckon of the government's capital gains changes? Because we're going to be getting into that too.
1: Hack. 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

0: Florence Road. You're listening to Drive. It's Frankie and Phil. And Frankie just shared with us 10 top tips for when you first move out of home.
1: Oh, no, they're things I've learned.
0: Things you've learned.
1: Things I've learned.
0: Okay, things that you've learned 1 year into living out of home. We shared it with the people on the text line. We asked, you know, what does anyone have advice for year two? All right. People have gotten in touch, Frankie. We've actually got Pippa on the line from the Southern Highlands. Pippa, what is your advice for Frank?
2: Hey, Frankie. I don't know what sort of bed you have, but my definite advice is to give it a move every couple of weeks because you will freak out at what's down there.
0: Wait, are you moving your bed frame? Wait, like once a month? What are we saying?
2: Every couple of weeks. I mean, I do have a pet, so it makes a difference.
1: Oh, the pet.
2: Bed, and even when I didn't have a bed, like, you just, the dust and things, when you have a really, like, flat bed, you'll be surprised what gets caught up down there.
1: Okay, so true, well, Pippa. Thank you so much, but I'm not doing that. Thank you.
0: Next time, we have
1: Andrew in Brisbane as well on the line. Andrew, what do you have for me here?
3: Hey. How are you going? I have two.
0: Oh, here we go. Let's go. Yeah, we got you.
3: Good. My lovely partner Joanne told me to put my clothes on an airer and put it under the fan for the night, and that dries them out.
0: There you go. Write that one down,
3: Frank. The other one, get an air fryer if you don't have one already.
1: I have the air fryer.
0: Oh, great.
1: Also, Andrew, so you're leaving a fan on the clothes all night?
3: Yeah.
1: Okay. Overhead fan.
0: Yeah.
3: Room fan.
1: Dang, I thought you meant like a plug-in fan. There's no overhead fan in my vicinity, but thank you. When maybe if I do encounter one, Andrew, I will use it for that.
0: Dude, Frank, these people are trying to, we're giving you advice, man. Yeah. And you're saying no. I mean, Andrew, that's pretty sound advice. Pippa as well.
1: They sound great, for sure.
0: I have some advice, actually.
1: Okay, what?
0: So how about this, right? Do not put wooden chopping boards in the dishwasher because they're not good for the chopping board. So don't.
1: Okay, people are giving me advice. These people sound like they're from a bit of a different tax bracket to me, to be honest.
0: What?
1: Do you think I own a dishwasher, Phil?
0: I don't know.
1: You think I have a wooden chopping board? A wooden chopping board is not a pay bracket thing. Oh, yes, it is.
0: No, it's not.
1: Yes, I would say. I would say it is.
0: What do you mean?
1: Yeah, a dishwasher. For sure. Oh, lucky, here comes Phil rolting up in this
0: studio. All right,
1: studio.
0: So that's your 0 for 3 now. What about Fran texted in saying a cheap way to put artwork, buy sarongs and hang them up. What do you think about that?
1: I actually am doing that.
0: You already are doing that?
1: Yes.
0: Well, at least we got someone with it.
1: I love that one, Fran. Hey, from one Fran to another Fran, thank you. Here on Triple J, we've got Yes Boone, Molly Millington with Say Goodbye, Drive.

0: Gracie Abrams hit the wall here on Triple J. You're listening to Drive right now. It's Frankie and Phil. I did list off before 10 different things that I've learned since moving out of home. We had the 1 year out of anniversary of it, and people came through on the text line with lots of great things to say, and I just want to say thank you for everyone's advice.
1: Thank you. I think before you, it sounded like you weren't interested in what Pippa and Andrew had to say.
0: I think part of the reason why I like living out of home is I don't like being told what to do anymore.
1: Chill out, because we're also getting more. We're actually getting more advice.
0: What are these people saying?
1: Someone's saying, learn to cook with what you've already bought.
0: Okay.
1: Vivian says, hey, Frankie, learn to cook in batches and freeze at least 2 meals from each batch. Work on a... I'm still reading it. Work on a 3-week menu rotation so you're not bored. So you're not bored, Frank.
0: What? What? Sorry, I fell asleep hearing people talk about meal prep.
1: All right, Minnie from NAM says, hang your clothes out on a clothes hanger and then you don't have to hang it up twice. That's not a bad one.
0: I actually
1: one.
0: Like that one. Thank you.
1: Okay. All right. And Jerry in Healesville says, what about if just change your sheets more often, just as a heads up.
0: Also sleeping on that as well, I think.
1: The sheets or
0: no,
1: the advice?
0: No, the sheets is... No, I do need to do that one. That one... Once I learn my... I'll probably will do something... Something gross will happen, like the hairball scenario, and then I'll start doing it.
1: Who wants to hear about the hairball scenario?
0: No.
1: Over?
0: No.
1: Set it by social. We'll

0: Mad Woman. Leve here on Triple J. You're listening to Drive with Frankie and Phil right now. And it's been announced today the Nemas are back for 2026.
1: That's right. The National Indigenous Music Awards. It returns to Darwin.

0: Opened for the awards, so head to the NEMA website to pitch your artists for some of the awards. What have we got, Frank?
1: We got Best Artist of the Year.
0: Yes.
1: We have Best Newcomer and Album of the Year and more.
0: So much more. Make sure you check out the NEMA website to get your pitches in. And speaking of, you know, the NEMA's, the National Indigenous Music Awards, I want to play something that I reckon I might even make a little pitch for.
1: Ooh, some Becca Hatch.
0: Hey, this one? It's heat.
1: You love it?
0: I love this one.
1: Okay.
0: Becca Hatch, Garden.

0: Like a Virgin.
1: This Friday, we have a Like a Virgin veteran coming through. It's Matt Corby. I never know. The singer and songwriter is getting ready to hit the road to celebrate

his latest album, Tragic Magic. But before he does, he'll be gracing us with his timeless vocals on an original and a cover. Like a Version with Matt Corby, this Friday on Triple J Breakfast.

0: back to you, Peach PRC here on Triple J. You're listening to Drive right now. It's
1: yes.
0: Frankie
1: hey.
0: And Phil. We've
1: hey.
0: Got heaps coming
1: no,
0: up on
1: I've
0: the show.
1: No, I've got something I need to say. I've got something.
0: What?
1: I said to the people, who wants to hear the hairball story from Frank? We have got a text on the text line. I promise you we have a text now. Now, it's almost like one like and we'll do it. One text and we're going to do it. Frankie, you have to do it. It's not just me that wants to hear the story.
0: Okay, so is this actually first week that we were doing this? First week, like, so this is 2 weeks ago, you know?
1: Yes, okay.
0: I wake up and I'm like, it's like a hair in my mouth or something. So I do, but I just but I just decided to swallow it down. Like, I was just like, what? I wasn't sure.
1: Why?
0: Hang on, because listen, let me talk. I was just disorientated when I woke up. You know, I'm just first thing in the morning. I'm not sure if, you know, my taste buds are even alive. I'm just going, what's going on?
1: You just did it. What?
0: Then it wasn't really conscious. And then I turns out I swallowed a full hairball. Like a full.
1: So you weren't too sure. You just it felt like it was some hair.
0: It felt like it was a hair in my mouth.
1: But you weren't too
0: and
1: sure
0: then
1: what
0: later
1: it was.
0: On,
1: yeah.
0: Later on, I discovered it was a whole hairball. Now, I'm not going to say how I discovered it, but obviously, like, maybe you could fill in the blanks here. This is the worst thing I've ever said.

0: said about myself on radio. It is so bad. And so that's why I was like, I need to vacuum more because obviously I drive, by the way, I literally, the place where I round brush my hair every day is right next to my bed. So I do have a lot of hair coming out.
1: It was your own,
0: my own hair. It was my own hair, very much.
1: Okay.
0: Thanks, Alice. Now I'm going to get bullied.
1: Okay, well.
0: Thanks, Alice, on the text line.
1: No, look, we all appreciate you being open and transparent with us on this show. You're listening to Drive. It's Frankie and Phil.

thought you was so with your lifestyle. You're moving too loosely. I thought you was bold. Nigga, you tweeting my absence. Who knew on the playlist? Go cut off that noise. I'm back on my business. I'm feeling alive. Ah, we killing them boys.

0: Palmer with Triple J News. A now retired Brisbane GP has been charged with scores of sex-related offences against 15 women over 15 years. Here's Eden Gillespie.
1: Queensland Police charged Stan Theodorus with 148 offences at Mount Gravatt Police Station this morning. Those charges include 94 counts of rape and 54 counts of sexual assault. Police allege the women were in their late teens to 40s when they were sexually assaulted between the early 2000s and 2015. The family GP worked at Wellers Hill Medical Centre until his retirement in 2021 and was removed as a company director last year. Investigators are urging anyone who has further information to come forward.
0: The lawyer of a Southwest Sydney man accused of murdering his wife and two sons has described the case as a tragic set of circumstances. More from Jean Kennedy.
2: Police found the bodies of a 46-year-old woman and two boys aged 4 and 12 at a home in Campbelltown shortly before 8 o'clock last night. Their 47-year-old husband and father has been charged with three counts of domestic violence-related murder. He did not appear in court this morning and was formally refused bail. Outside court, his lawyer, Jawad Hussain, said his client was extremely distressed.
3: And he's pretty distraught at the moment.
2: Police are still trying to piece together what happened in the days and weeks leading up to the alleged attack.
0: A suppression order has been lifted in South Australia's highest court, prohibiting publication of the image of Snowtown serial killer James Vlasakis. The suppression on his image and description was in place for 25 years to protect his identity after he gave evidence against the two other killers, John Bunting and Robert Wagner. Bunting and Wagner are serving life sentences without the possibility of parole, while Vlasakis was sentenced to life imprisonment with a non-parole period of 26 years. The federal government has handed down its response to the interim report of the Royal Commission into Anti-Semitism and Social Cohesion following the Bondi Beach terror attack. Samantha Dick has more.
4: Last month, the interim report made 14 recommendations, including five which remain confidential, aimed at improving Australia's counter-terrorism capabilities. The federal government accepted all of those related to the Commonwealth and has now tabled its response in Parliament. It says the government will deliver clearer national crisis coordination and improved information sharing across jurisdictions and agencies.
0: And Joe Ingles has signed a two-year deal with NBL side Melbourne United after 12 seasons in the NBA.

0: on Triple J.
1: It's Drive right now. Frankie and Phil here on Triple J. Lots to come up in this hour. We are talking to Janaba, hosting Prism this week.
2: That's right. She's covering for Tiffy. Tiffy's been away, so she's stepping in. We're going to see what she's cooking up for the show. But we want to do a little call out for anyone who's ever worked in retail, hospitality, I guess in any field, not really specific to anything.
1: Maybe you've told it a little cheeky little white lie.
2: Cheeky little lie. Look, I think while, you know, you've already, you know, put yourself out there with the hairball story
1: of
2: it all.
1: Yes, I have.
2: I think it's fine to, you know, flip the script a little bit and get the people involved. A little lie, if you will. Stick around. It's coming up after this one. _ Body Feeling. You're on Triple J Drive.

0: Baker, this heart attack here on Triple J. You're listening to Frankie and Phil right now.
1: That's a bit of Frankie lore.
0: Yeah, a bit of Frankie lore there. And yeah, let's get a bit of Phil lore because, you know, we had, but this is great. We've been filling in for Abby and Ty here for a bit now. And, you know, sometimes I feel like the jobs we worked, this job beforehand, a few of them, bit grim.
1: Oh, well, you know, it's just part of life, yeah, you know, you got to get it done. Yeah, before I used to work, I did a pretty big stint in retail, a couple stores before we got into here. But it reminded me of one time, I don't know, sometimes you just, I just like to lie in the shops sometimes.
0: You don't like to lie. Sometimes you
1: have to lie. I reminded me of the story. So we have like in this one store that I worked at, there was a bathroom, but we didn't let like people, like customers use it. We just used it amongst the staff because we were just like, man, I don't want these guys using our bathroom. This is us. This is our bathroom, right? So we always just say like, oh, no, but there's a bathroom like just down the road next door, whatever. Anyways, these two guys walk in and one of them was a footy player, like, and I was kind of like starstruck a little bit. I was like, oh my God, it's him. Anyways, so they're shopping. One of them goes, hey, is there a bathroom in here? I need to use it. And I was like, oh, look, sorry, bro. We do have a bathroom, but the bathroom is actually broken at the moment. So just use next door. The mate that he was with yells at from like the other end of the store because it was just them in there. He goes, you're lying, bro.
0: He
1: clocked me. He said, you're lying. And I was like, nah. Oh. You would think that, but no, seriously though, we actually don't. It's broken. It's something with the plumbing and the water and stuff.
0: Oh, my God. You know what? Having to recover from that is so
1: hard. You know what? The only thing that saved is that he kind of laughed it off. But honestly, man, he got my ass.
0: He got you. And sometimes, I honestly, respect.
1: I mean,
0: calling you out like that. One time, well, I used to work for this place and I was driving around their company car and they were like, by the way, you have to be fully licensed to drive this.
1: Yeah.
0: And I was like, totally. Knowing full well, I was a proud P-plater. I wanted more shifts. I wouldn't get enough shifts if I couldn't
1: drive
0: the car.
1: Fake it till you make it, right?
0: Fake it till you make it. And I did end up scratching it.
1: What?
0: I did end up scratching the car. So I'm freaking out. I'm going, wow, I'm going to get fired. This is bad.
1: What happened?
0: I eventually, first of all, kind of people were going, who scratched the car? I'm going, I don't know. Who did that? Hey, where did that come from?
1: What the heck?
0: Trying to lie a bit. And then eventually I own up to it. I go, by the way, I was the person that scratched the car. They go, it's okay. It's fine. Just send in your photo of your license.
1: Oh, the P's license, though, your full license,
0: my
1: right?
0: Full
1: remember
0: license.
1: Your full
0: yeah,
1: license
0: full,
1: that you said
0: my,
1: that you have?
0: Yeah, send in a photo of your full license. And I was like, for sure. And then that manager just, I think, maybe got let go. New person, everyone forgot about it. We got new cars.
1: Wow, mischief
0: so
1: managed.
0: It was really good for me at the end of the day.
1: Mischief managed cafe. That worked out so perfectly.
0: Worked out perfectly for me.
1: But sometimes, most of the time, it actually doesn't work out for people who lie. So we're going to open up the floor, 0439-757-555. Worst lies that you've told at work. Mind you, hey guys.
0: Wait, we just listened to this one.
1: Should we listen to it again? No, no, just kidding. Right, what about Declan texted in saying, I listen to Heart Attack every day on the bus too.
0: Oh, that's nice, Declan. Cool. It's a great, great bus song to listen to in
1: school. Right now, some new music from Georgia Smith. What's done is done. You're on Triple J Drive.

0: Beth and Cheddar and Luca on Triple J Breakfast.
1: Oh my goodness gracious, how lucky we are. 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
3: 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We need to talk crank. 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This is like ages ago. How much are you cranking crank in the real world, like day to day?
2: Yeah, that's like a word that crank.
3: Crank!
2: Like,
3: crank!
2: It's saying the word even in the most like flattest, politest way. It's such a grating word to hear. So I love that. Something about that just feels so extreme. Like the word like crank. It's the crank over takeover, you know?
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0: a little lie at work. Phil's had to do with denying someone bathroom access, and we did get a text in saying we cannot just skip over the way you denied toilet access. That is inhumane.
1: Thank you. Thank you so much. You hear me now, but we asked you guys on the text on 0439 757 555 to share us your lies that you've told at work, and we're now joined by Andrew in the Sunshine Coast. Andrew, safe space, what was your lie?
2: I'm really curious what you guys think of this because my partner thinks it was terrible. I worked in a place that did like sales every couple of weeks. Mm-hmm. And like we would get done pulling one sale down and then it'd be time to put up another one.
1: Right.
2: And sometimes I hadn't got around to like putting the discount stickers on and someone would come to the, you know, the counter with like their product and I would scan it and the system would discount it. And I would override it and put it back to the full price.
1: What the hell is, Andrew, what the hell are you doing?
2: Well, what? Our bonuses were all based on how much profit we made and I was the store manager, so.
0: Oh my gosh.
1: You just did it to get the bag. You did it for your own like paycheck.
2: Yeah. It kind of helped me out at the end of the year, you know?
1: I got to say.
0: What the hell?
1: Andrew? What's the verdict? Frankie, what's your verdict? What are you saying?
0: I've never worked in retail. How much of a bonus can you actually get at places?
1: I guess it changes, right?
0: Is it quite a bit? Or like, I feel like it wouldn't be that much to be this cruel, Andrew.
2: Well, like, look, the customer was going to pay that price. They came to the counter with that price in mind, right?
0: This
2: is what they're.
0: Okay.
2: I could get like 10, 20K at the end of the year.
1: Damn!
0: Andrew from the Sunshine Coast.
1: Get the bag. Andrew, stay in the line because we are going to get in touch with the police because that I don't know how I feel about that. Grace in Preston. Grace, what was your lie that you told at work?
3: First of all, Andrew, that's a dog move.
1: The verdict is in.
3: But yeah, this is my first job when I was 14. I worked in a pub and probably my first week there, I was taking chips out to this family and I tripped over my own feet and dropped hot chips all over this child. And then I went back into the kitchen and they asked what happened and I said that the kid dropped them.
0: Hey, Grace, you got to tell the kitchen what you got to tell the kitchen. Whatever happens out on that floor, they don't need to know about that, all right? You go back to that kitchen and you because you don't want to be verbally abused by these guys when you're 14. You know what I mean?
3: Exactly.
1: Grace, how was the kid? Was the kid like crying or anything or was he just kind of like, what the hell?
3: Nah, he was fine. I apologized to the kid and said, I'm so sorry, I'll go get you some more chips.
0: Yeah.
1: And then you went back there and you said, man, you guys wouldn't believe this damn kid.
0: This nasty little rascal.
1: Just fumbling the chips in the restaurant. Hey, you know what? Keep him coming, all right? 0439-757-555. What is the worst lie that you've told at work? I'm still kind of, I don't know how I feel about my boy Andrew.
0: Andrew. Sneaky guy.
1: We're getting you, brother. Chloe Pache right now. You're on Triple J Drive.

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0: Triple J Drive with Frankie and Phil, taking you back on that one with that Like a Virgin from Polaris of Black Fingernails Red Wine. Don't forget Matt Corby stepping into the studio this Friday on Breakfast, but right now you're on Drive and Frankie.
1: Yes, we are currently talking about different, maybe sometimes you told a cheeky lie at your place of work and maybe you got caught out for it as well.
0: We're getting real vulnerable on the text line.
1: We are
0: right now
1: hearing from Sam in Sydney currently. Sam, what was the lie you told at work?
2: How's it going, Frankie? Yeah, so I took some leave at my job at the pub where I was manager to go over to my sister's wedding in Argentina.
0: Had
2: the wedding, was cracker, but then I wanted to kick on for 2 weeks with my sister and my mates. So I told them I lost my passport. I gave up this whole thing about I got to go to the consulate, this and that, blah, blah, blah. Zero response, right?
0: Yeah, wow. So, huge lie as well, by the way.
2: So spent the 2 weeks there. Don't regret it for a second. It was two of the best weeks of my life. But when I got back, I walked into the pub and everyone's kind of looking around and looking at me like, what's this guy doing here? I was like, oh, this doesn't look good.
0: Oh, what? No.
2: Yeah, general manager sat me down and she was like, she heard the whole story, the whole thing. I had it all mapped out, the whole lie fabricated, 5-minute story, laid it all out for her, and she goes, yeah, no, Sam, no, that's fair enough, fair play. The only problem is I don't believe a word you're saying.
0: What? Wait, did someone snitch?
2: No one snitched. I think she just saw through me. Fair play, Joanne, if you're listening.
1: Joanne can see right through these lies.
0: I thought it sounds like it was pretty well thought out. Like, I don't understand like why she would even assume that like it was a lie. But Sam, hey, you know what? If I was the manager, I would have said, all right, fine, whatever.
1: I was like, let's hire this guy. I think losing your passport is fair enough. And the fact that you went through to be like, well, this is the whole story and I couldn't get back and I'm so sorry.
0: Yeah.
1: It's quite the effort you've gone through.
0: And the silver lining is, Sam, it sounds like you had a great time as well. So, you know, at the end of the day, it's who cares? Just get another job, right?
1: Yeah.
0: Right?
1: Right? I don't know.
0: I think so.
1: Right now, it's Swap Meet with I Know here on Triple J.

0: Dom, Dollar and Tiger, Don't Worry Baby, You're on Drive with Frankie and Phil.
1: Yes, we are currently talking about the worst lies you've told at work.
0: Still getting people, you know, just being open and transparent with everyone.
1: Yeah, well, it's a very human thing to lie. Chris texting in, loving this one. This is Chris in Rosebud. I used to work at a chicken shop. Me and my coworker were playing baseball with chicken wings and a rolling pin.
0: Okay, oh,
1: so
0: good.
1: So just to, I think for a visual, I think both people had a rolling pin and I guess the chicken wing was the ball.
0: Yeah, I'm thinking it's just you throw it up, bang.
1: Because sometimes you'd expect the chicken wing to be the bat because of the shape that it's in. Anyway.
0: What?
1: I told my manager, okay, so they were playing the baseball with the chicken wings and the rolling pin. I hit the light up exit sign in the roof and it smashed whilst hitting the floor. I told my manager I was mopping the roof and accidentally hit it. The next meeting I got commended me for taking initiative and others should follow my lead.
0: Why? The manager believed that he was mopping the roof. That's because that's something normal that you do.
1: Yeah,
0: you
1: no. Just mop in the hospital, roof. You do. You have to like mop
0: is that
1: the
0: a thing?
1: Roof. Yes, fully. You have to clean the roof in the kitchens and stuff.
0: Every time?
1: Not every establishment does this, but people, restaurants do this. It's like a known thing.
0: Look, details.
1: Mr. Retail over
0: Chris,
1: here.
0: But Chris, that is how you lie. If anyone else listening out there, that is how you lie at your job. Just follow Chris and Rosebud's initiative.
1: Yeah, because I was. Oh no, I was trying to clean
0: no,
1: the roof.
0: No, because I was mopping the roof.
1: And then I hit the exit and it smashed it. I'm so sorry because I was trying to, the roof was so dirty.
0: I don't know. I'm not buying this. Listen, we're going to be joined by Janaba after this to talk about what's happening on Prism. Mm-hmm. Stick around. You're on Drive.
2: Well, I'm cracking one open with the boys.

0: You're on Drive right now. It's Frankie and Phil, and we are joined with a musician who you've definitely heard on the station, but this time it's a little bit differently. She's going to be behind the mic looking after Prism while Tiffy is away. We are joined by Janaba. Welcome.
1: Thank you so much for having me.
0: Welcome, welcome, welcome. Is this your first time doing, radio?
1: Yeah, any type of radio.
2: Wow, that's so exciting.
0: How are you feeling?
1: Built for it.
0: Built for it?
1: Yeah, oh my God, I'm crushing
3: That's great.
0: Let's go. Well, Prism, if you're not familiar, it happens 9 p.m. On Wednesdays. It's going through some of the very best selections in the world of pop. You're covering it. Yay. What can we expect for the show?
1: Yeah, I'm so excited. We've got some new music from Jewel Owusu and Zuli. Yeah, I feel like they're both crushing it with these new tracks and I'm so excited.
0: So you got Jewel Owusu, Blurry Eye.
3: Okay, already very much into that.
0: You're rocking with this one.
3: Yes, I am.
0: Tell us a little bit about Jewel Owusu. She's not from Australia, is she? Oh, she is.
1: Yeah, she's an Australian musician. Yeah, my local dad. As well.
3: Wow. Yeah.
1: She's in NAM, I think. Yeah.
0: Okay.
3: Beautiful.
0: Yeah. I don't know. There's something that's a bit like UK coded about this song. I don't know what it is. I feel like I want to go walk through a park or something. Yes. Mm-hmm. You know what I'm saying?
1: There's an artist from the UK, Piri. I feel like the production on this is quite
0: similar.
1: Yeah, it's like really cool to like hear. Yeah.
0: Damn. All right. And then also you mentioned Zuli. I think we got a little bit of this one from Zuli. It's called Juicy.

0: Oh my
1: God. Where is Zuli from?
2: Also Australian.
1: Oh, wow.
2: Yeah, I know. I'm so excited. I feel like, yeah, we've got so much cool music coming in. And yeah, this song is incredible.
1: I love Zuli. It. It's so fun.
0: I feel like I want to, dare I say, I kind of want to shake ass.
1: Yeah.
0: Is that okay?
1: I kind of want to shake the juicy to this one.
2: Yeah. Yeah. Incredible. Busting out the seams.
0: Hey, we'll make sure you're tapping in to Prism Wednesdays, 9 p.m. Janaba is going to be holding it down, flexing that pop music muscle. Stick around, Janaba. Appreciate you coming through.
2: Thanks so much for having me.
1: Thank you.
0: Make sure you're tapping in tomorrow, Wednesdays, 9 p.m. Janaba holding it down on Prism. But if you can't wait till then, let's get into one right now from Janaba. You're on Triple J Drive.

0: Jonaba and Highlander on Buster right there. You got to tune in for Jonaba hosting Prism tomorrow at 9 p.m. replacing Tiffy. Very exciting.
1: Correct.
0: Thank you again for that lovely chat.
1: Yes, you're on Drive right now. It's Frankie and Phil. And can I be just full transparent with you guys? Uh-huh. We are feeling a little bit silly.
0: Okay, Silly Tuesday.
1: We kind of want to revisit a game that was played last week where I guessed what your phone battery percentage was or who had the higher battery percentage.
0: Between two callers. Two people, yes. We brought them up and Phil had to guess which one of them had the higher phone battery based on like what they did for work or whatever.
1: I did not do a great job of it. So this time around, I'm not playing. If you want to guess who has the higher phone battery percentage between Frankie and I, text in battery to 0439-757-555.
0: And you could win a prize pack if you want.
1: Hey, you could win a prize pack. All you got to do, text in battery to 0439-757-555.
0: And you can ask us anything you want. Anything you want, you can ask us.
1: No, that's not how it works. Let's get you to the news headlines.

0: Elmira with Triple J News. A former Brisbane GP has been charged with 148 counts of rape and sexual assault following an extensive police investigation that saw 15 patients come forward. Eden Gillespie has more.
1: Those include 94 charges of rape and 54 counts of sexual assault. Police are going to allege that essentially between the early 2000s to 2015, 15 patients were sexually assaulted allegedly by the doctor Stelios Stan Theodoros at a healthcare centre in Brisbane. In news of those charges being laid today, one of the patients said, you know, it's been a long time coming, that there's a sense of relief.
0: A Green senator is calling for the release of 11 Australians detained by Israel from a flotilla of aid ships. They were intercepted off the coast of Cyprus while trying to break Israel's maritime blockade of Gaza. The Department of Foreign Affairs and Trade says it's urgently seeking confirmation of the welfare of the Australians. Green Senator Nick McKim says the government should act to ensure their return.
2: Prime Minister Albanese, Foreign Minister Penny Wong have to pick up the phone now and demand the immediate release of all the Australians who have been kidnapped in contravention of international law.
0: A personal finance educator says the federal government's changes to the capital gains tax only encourages more investment in real estate. Labor says the reforms will allow more young people to purchase their own home, but many young investors are concerned it'll stop them from being able to build wealth outside of real estate. Natasha Etchman goes by Tash Invests Online. She's told Hack the changes don't make sense.
3: They don't quite match up to the objectives. They've tried to say that it's about intergenerational fairness and all around making housing more accessible. But to me, it seems interesting to change things for shares as well as property if the goal here is to make property a less attractive investment.
0: Victoria's gambling minister has rejected opposition accusations that the state's biggest ever lottery license deal is dodgy. The state government has extended the Lottery Corporation's license for 40 years in exchange for an upfront payment of $1.1 billion, a deal now being examined by the Auditor General. Minister Enver Erdogan says he welcomes the scrutiny.
4: I'm confident that we have extracted the best value for the state with the largest ever lottery license deal.
0: And in soccer, Sydney FC has confirmed Patrick Kisnorbo has been appointed as their A-League men's head coach on a three-season deal. Sydney will face off against Auckland in the A-League men's final on Saturday. Kisnorbo has been in the role on an interim basis since March.

0: on Triple J.
1: Yes, it's Frankie and Phil with you here on this Tuesday. Half an hour till we get to Hack with Dave Marchese. But like we said before, we want to play a silly little game because that's how we're feeling on this Tuesday.
2: Yeah.
1: We're taking you back to last week, a game where I was guessing who had the higher phone battery percentage off of two callers.
2: Yeah.
1: I think, did we do it twice or three times?
2: We've done it twice already and I had to swap sides with you as well because I thought maybe if Phil doesn't have to press any buttons, he'll have more time to think and it
1: Turns
2: still
1: out,
2: was a fail.
1: Did not even matter.
2: So we're passing the task over to the listeners themselves. You texting to
1: 043-975-7555.
2: I literally almost said my own phone number, so I had to stop myself. Battery to that number, and you could probably play and try and guess which one of us, me and Phil, has what battery percentage.
1: You are allowed to ask us one question, and that is it. And then off of Vibes, it is up to you to guess who has the higher one. We'll be playing it after this one from, I love this one, Kobe D.
2: Yes.
1: Aim for the Stars. Language warning on this one. You're on Triple J.

0: This week, a bunch of athletes are gathering in Vegas to push themselves to the absolute extremes. 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G'day, it's Dave Marchese. Coming up on Hack, we're going to be talking about this controversial event that's been years in the making. 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
1: Hack. 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

0: All the Noise, Spacey Jane here on Triple J. You're listening to Drive with Frankie and Phil, and we are now playing the battery game where we well, Phil had played this last week.
1: It was my theory, yes.
0: It was your Phil's theory. He thought, I'm going to be able to guess the phone battery of two callers, and you weren't successful. So now we've actually taken it to the listener

0: had premonitions in the past and have that kind of a spidey sense.
1: Really?
2: What kind of premonitions?
0: It's happened a couple of times, but I've like had a dream and then it's come true.
2: Okay.
1: Yeah. Well, first of all, I'm scared, but you understand how the game works. It's up to you to decide who has the higher battery percentage between me and Frankie. You get to ask us a question each. So, Isabella, when you're ready, let's have it. Who do you want to ask first, Frank or Phil?
0: I will go with you, Phil.
1: Sure.
0: Do you know what you're having for breakfast tomorrow morning?
1: Do I know what I'm having for breakfast? Probably a coffee. At least. I don't know if I'm having... Actually, I'll go coffee and toast even.
0: Okay. Thank you.
1: Interesting.
0: And I will ask you, Frankie, when was the last time you washed your hair?
2: Last time I washed my hair was on Saturday.
0: Okay.
2: And I love washing my hair. It's one of my favourite things to do.
1: Is this technique, Isabella? This has nothing to do with our phone.
0: Yeah, 3 days. Are you going to wash it tonight? Then?
2: I am washing it tonight. I am. Oh, my God. Don't freak me out. Okay. Oh, my gosh.
0: All good.
1: All right. Is that enough information for you, Isabella?
0: Yeah, I reckon that Phil's is lower. Frankie's is higher.
2: Okay.
1: The vote is in from Isabella. Phil's battery is going to be lower than Frankie's. We're going to find out the answers after this. If you want to play along as well, 0439757555, text in who you think is going to have the lower.
2: Take a guess, Which what do you guys think?
1: And also, just so you guys know, we don't even know the answer. We've gone out of our way.
2: Because I thought, Phil, don't even tell me your battery percentage because I want it to be fun as well.
1: We'll find out the answers after this one. It's Lucky, Biting Heels and Triple J.

0: That is Lucky with Biting Heels. You're listening to Drive. It's Frankie and Phil, and we are playing. Well, we actually are about to find the results of a game where Isabella from Maroubra has guessed who has the high battery percentage on their phones between me and Frank. She
1: yes.
0: has locked in that Frankie has the higher battery percentage than mine.
1: Mm-hmm.
0: That is
1: mm-hmm.
0: based off of the fact that she knows that I'm having a coffee and peanut butter toast tomorrow.
1: And then she knows that I'm washing my hair tonight and haven't washed my hair since Saturday.
0: that is all the information that she knows. But somehow, some way, she has figured it out.
1: Yeah. So we will reveal the answer pretty soon. We did get a few texts in, other people guessing, some people saying,

0: thing. I reckon Frankie's battery is lower. Frankie's is higher. Phil's is higher. Frankie gives serial texter vibes.
1: Ooh.
0: Okay. And this one from Aiden. Frankie's is higher because she has that nepotism money where she probably just buys a new phone every time the old one goes flat.
1: Yes. And I've seen her do it before. Can confirm right now.
0: No,
1: that
0: that's not true.
1: Oh, sorry. No.
0: That is not true.
1: Well, look, let's find out the answer from this game. We've got Isabella back on the line. Isabella, are you confident with this guess, by the way?
2: I did start second guessing myself because originally I had text through saying that Frankie's would be lower, but then based on the questions I asked and the answers you guys gave, I switched up.
1: Right.
2: And
1: you had to pivot.
2: Yeah, pivoted. So I don't know. Could go either way.
1: Okay. Well, let's find it out. Frank, do you want to start with telling me your battery percentage?
0: I'm on 36%.
1: You're on 36%?
0: Yeah.
1: So what you're saying is that mine should be 36 and below, 35 even and below.
0: Yeah, even 35.
1: 35 will do.
0: Yeah.
1: I can reveal right now that my phone percentage battery is 75%.
0: No.
1: Isabella, I'm so sorry, but I have to play the song as well. I tried so hard and got so far. In the end, It doesn't really matter. I'm so sorry, Isabella, but look, stay on the line. Thank you for playing. We will give you a Triple J prize pack. But can I say that I'm glad that she got that wrong?
0: Yeah, because you got it wrong twice, and especially at the game you came up with.
1: I would have been so pissed off if she just got it in the first go and just got it right. I'm so glad.
0: Maybe I should go next time. I think I should guess soon. I wanna go.
1: Hey,
0: wait, look. I'm gonna guess Isabella's battery percentage right now. It is 56.
1: 56? Wait, hold on, let me fade this down. Isabella, what is your phone battery right now?
2: Give me 1 second.
1: Oh. You're looking at 56.
2: It's 12%.
0: Oh, okay.
1: Okay, so maybe we don't do that, actually. Maybe we don't do that. Thank you, Isabella.
0: Thank you.
1: Maybe we kill the game for good here, I think.
0: Yeah, maybe this is the end. Maybe the game dies. Like, battery percentage. If I've been scrolling all day, honey. Right now, it's Adela with...

0: unlucky man here on Triple J. You're listening to Drive with Frankie and Phil.
1: That's right. We'll be back with you at 6 o'clock. But right now it's time to get into what's happening on Hacked Tonight with Dave Marchese. What up, Dave?
2: Hello. Hi. There's something big happening this weekend in sport, and I don't know whether you two are across it.
1: Oh, what's that?
2: You're like, well, how about you tell us and we'll let you know. So there's something that we've been talking about for ages on Hack. It's called the Enhanced Games.
3: Oh,
2: they're likened to the Olympics, but the athletes can just pump themselves full of whatever performance-enhancing drugs they want.
1: Scary.
2: It's going to be held in Las Vegas.

0: James Magnussen, an Australian swimmer, is going to be taking part in it. It's a lot of hype. There is a lot of hype around this, but heaps of experts are obviously raising a lot of concerns. Mm. So we're going to get into exactly what these games are, what they could mean, and if it is a new era in sport, if it's the new Super Bowl, all these big claims are being thrown around. So that and a bit more.
1: All right, Dave, we'll see you in
0: exciting.
1: A bit.
0: All right.
2: Every billionaire is a douchebag.
3: Parliament is a sick place.
4: I thought, oh my God, I might be an alcoholic.
5: Obviously, I'm an inadequate guest. If
6: no,
5: you
6: that's not what I'm saying.
7: Who's the Prime Minister?
0: What do you think of athletes being used as guinea pigs, pushed to the absolute extremes, not just through the normal training, nutrition, but also through performance-enhancing drugs? Because that's what's happening this weekend at the Enhanced Games in Vegas. After years of controversy, hype, they're happening, and a high-profile Aussie swimmer is taking part. So should we celebrate or condemn this event? And will you be watching? G'day, it's Dave Marchese with you for Hack. Coming up, we're going to be talking the Enhanced Games and the people behind it, selling it as the next Super Bowl.
8: Science is the biggest asset we have as a society, so let's make use of it.
0: Yeah, what do you think about those comments? Are you skeptical of all this promotion, the money behind it? Or maybe you're the opposite, you can't wait. You're curious to see all the juiced up athletes battling it out against each other. Do you reckon the Enhanced Games mark a new era in sport? Message in 0439757555. That is coming up later. First though,
9: Hack.
10: Okay, so I have to cop heavily reduced benefits and it will maybe make houses become more expensive at a slightly slower rate.
11: Yeah, more or less.
10: Great, so everyone before me gets it good and I get it shit.
12: On Triple J.
0: Have you given up on the idea of buying property to focus on shares, ETFs, crypto? Is it something you focus a lot of attention on? Because if you do see yourself as a bit of an investor, you dabble here, you dabble there, you've probably got a few thoughts on the government's recent capital gains tax changes that they announced in the budget. These changes set to impact all kinds of investment, not just property, which is what's been getting a lot of the attention. So what's it all going to mean for your financial plan? Will it change your investment strategy? Do you think it's a good idea? Message in 0439 757555. You can also call in 1300 055536. In a bit, we're going to get into some of the reaction with a finance creator who actually got to put her concerns to the Treasurer directly. But first, Hack political reporter Shalala Madora has been looking into why some people are a bit annoyed.
13: If you've been anywhere near social media in the last week, then you've probably heard a lot of people upset about tax changes in the budget.
14: I must admit, this past week I've woken up every day feeling really disheartened and this feeling of what's the point?
15: I actually love Labor's new budget. I love making it a lot harder for Australians to grow businesses.
16: I thought we were supposed to try and make tax easier for everybody.
13: It comes down to changes to negative gearing and capital gains tax. We spoke about it last week on Hack in relation to housing, but the changes apply to all investments, including shares, exchange-traded funds or ETFs, and crypto. Under the proposed changes, the 50% capital gains tax discount will be replaced by a tax of at least 30% on profits made above the rate of inflation. The concern from a lot of finfluencers and small business owners is that these changes will stop young people from getting rich in the same way older Australians did, or building wealth outside the property market.
17: Are you serious? I am gutted. You are basically discouraging intergenerational wealth.
18: We're risking pulling these ladders away from all young Australians, just as they were finding accessible ways to build wealth for themselves.
13: Treasurer Jim Chalmers wants you to keep these views in perspective.
19: 1 in 10 people under 35 have shares.
13: He says the tax changes aim to end the distortion in the tax system that favours investment in housing.
19: Existing housing has been overcompensated and shares have been undercompensated if you look at that 20-year period.
13: But opposition leader Angus Taylor says the changes will leave people worse off.
20: These are toxic taxes that will take our country backwards, take investment backwards in this country, and are a pathway to poverty rather than prosperity.
13: Financial analyst Andrew Lilly says he gets why there's a lot of outrage online over the changes.
21: There has been a proliferation of investment advice that says, look, you're never going to get quickly wealthy by

0: doing the old-fashioned thing. Instead, you should, you know, buy this new cryptocurrency or you should invest in gold.
1: He says those short-term, high-risk, high-reward investments, which he calls moonshot or YOLO investments, would be worse off under the tax changes. But people who hold on to steadier, long-term investments like ETFs won't be taxed as heavily.
0: I would say this is an unintended good consequence of the policy, that it is going to tilt people away from these moonshot bets and back towards investments that are more likely to leave you better off.
2: Hack on Triple J.
3: Shalala Madora reporting, Nanya. Yeah, I'm still keen to hear what you think of these capital gains tax changes. And if you're someone that has ditched housing as a goal because you can't get in and you've shifted your focus to investing in shares, in crypto, why has that been more appealing to you? And will these proposed changes impact your investment strategy? Message in 0439 757 555. Someone on the text line now saying, I'm not going to sell any of my assets, shares or properties until a change of government and the Liberals change the rules, that person says. Another person saying, I'm a 24-year-old business owner and I love every single change the Labor government has made. I think it's going to be a good thing and we should pay our fair share, that person saying. Someone else on the text line, what they need to do is cap investment properties at 5, in my opinion. Okay, some interesting thoughts coming in. And if you've got some ideas about what you would have liked to have seen the government do instead, please message in. But we're going to get into a bit more reaction now with a finance creator and stressing this is not financial advice. We're not telling you what to do with your money here, but just getting some reaction on this really big story. And joining us now is Natasha Etchman, who you may know as Tash Invests. Got a massive following on TikTok and Instagram. She's also written a book, How to Not Work Forever. G'day, Tash. Thanks for coming on.
4: Thank you so much for having me. How exciting.
3: Well, I'm excited to have you on because you break down finance for a lot of people and make stuff really easy to understand. And there would be a lot of young Australians who are finding it pretty difficult maybe to wrap their heads around some of these changes that the government has announced in the budget. And we focused a lot on the impact on housing. But the other side of this is how these proposed changes are going to impact those people who have invested in shares or ETFs. What are going to be the impacts there?
4: Yeah, so if the proposed changes do come into effect, currently how it works is if you hold your shares for over 12 months, you can get a 50% discount on your capital gains tax. They want to remove that and instead replace it with something that's indexed based on inflation, which will make it a lot more interesting to work out the tax on your shares because you'll have to do lots of little individual calculations, which is not ideal. The other change is they want to introduce a minimum 30% capital gains tax, whereas previously it'd just be on whatever your marginal rate ended up being, and then you'd get the discount. So if you are a young person or you're at uni or maybe you're on parental leave and you sell some shares and you might have paid no tax or maybe 16% tax, you instead will have to pay a minimum of 30% tax, which is less than ideal.
3: Yeah, what do you make of the changes? And I also note that you were in the budget lockup as you have been before, and you got a chance actually to sit down with the Treasurer, Jim Chalmers, and put some questions to him. What do you think of these changes?
4: I think they don't quite match up to the objectives. They've tried to say that it's about intergenerational fairness and all around making housing more accessible. But to me, it seems interesting to change things for shares as well as property if the goal here is to make property a less attractive investment.
3: So you reckon if that was the goal, they'd just make it focus on housing and or property and not really impact those who are invested in shares or ETFs?
4: Yeah, I've had this issue for a little while, but it's a lot easier to invest in property and the system kind of encourages you to invest in property more than shares and businesses already. Like it's a lot easier to borrow money for property than those other two things. So changing it across all of the assets doesn't really disincentivize investing in property over other things. It just keeps it on the level playing field with property still being a more easier thing to invest in with lending.
3: So you sat down with the Treasurer and questioned him about this. Were you happy with his response?
4: Oh, it's all just like PR answers, unfortunately, to be expected.
3: Okay, so it was, you're like, it's exactly what I imagined. What did he tell you?
4: It's just kind of talking about how it's meant to even out the playing field and make, I don't know, drive investment towards more productive assets. And yeah, it's meant to make the housing crisis better over time. And they're going to get 75,000 more people into owner-occupied homes over 10 years and like all of these different things. But it seems like they possibly haven't thought through the impact on all these different areas where, yes, they've thought about housing, but they haven't thought about young people who are dollar cost averaging into shares. They haven't thought about business owners as much. And just the 30% minimum, it seems like they hadn't really considered people like parents.
3: All right. We've got a lot of messages coming through on this. Someone on the text line now saying, look, the vast majority of young people don't have any stake in these changes. Someone else saying, I have shares and see my investments as kind of like a second super account. I'm holding on for a very long term. While the change doesn't help me, it won't change how I'm investing, that person saying. Another person saying, our whole tax system is antiquated and it needs to be fairer. We've also got Rebecca on the line with us now. Rebecca, you've been investing in ETFs for a while. What do you make of these changes?
5: Just feels like a little bit of a punishment. Like I'm trying to do all the right things, set myself up for the future, you know, store income producing assets, but instead we're just lumped in with the housing problem.
3: Yeah, so do you think that this is going to change your strategy for investing or your future plans?
5: No, I think it's just that we'll have to save longer, unfortunately.
3: Okay, all right. Well, Rebecca, we've got a lot of people saying similar things to you on the text line now. Thank you so much for speaking with us. Someone saying, yeah, I own some stocks. I'm still not sure how this is actually going to affect me selling them in the future. This is Hack. I'm Dave Marchese speaking with Tash Invests, who is a creator and finance author, Natasha Enchman is her real name, about these changes to capital gains tax, which were announced in the budget. Tash, interested to know what the reaction's been from your followers, because that would include a lot of people in their 20s and 30s who are trying to invest. What have they had to say?
4: I feel like nearly everyone is angry. It's been very interesting seeing people across all sides being less than happy with things. People are annoyed at politicians for not giving direct answers. And they feel like they've been trying really hard and now all these benefits have been taken away from them. They think that negative gearing being grandfathered in is unfair, which I do agree with. I feel like it should have been phased out rather than just grandfathered in. But I think like a lot of it is also just like when things change, it can be a big shock and it is a lot to understand and there's a lot going on. But at the same time, a lot of people across the spectrum are thinking it's quite unfair.
3: Can you see some of the positives here? Because there have been economists for a while saying, yeah, with negative gearing, with the capital gains tax concessions, you know, we do need to change these. And they've been saying this for decades. Do you agree with that, that some reform was needed?
4: Oh, I definitely think tax reform is needed for sure. I think it's just quite hard to stomach for a lot of people when you see more taxes being added to investments, but you're not really getting a meaningful reduction in income tax to make up for it. I think if it was like, yes, they increased capital gains tax, but then they really decreased income tax, you could really see the benefit of it. But a lot of people kind of feel like they're taxed more, but there's no real meaningful benefit coming from it. But I do completely agree that it is unfair that work is taxed way more than investments, and that would be great if that changed. I just think how they've gone about it is interesting.
3: Do you think there is a bit of a negative connotation here when it comes to being an investor?
4: Yes, for sure. Definitely. Kind of depends investing in what. Investing in property, there's a lot of negative connotations, but I think investing in shares, people are usually pretty positive about.
3: Okay, that's interesting. And a lot of people might be thinking, oh, well, if you're investing in shares, it must mean you've got so much money that to spare that you can just play around with. Is that generally the case with young people?
4: No, you can start with $5 on micro investing apps. I think it's people are realizing more and more that shares are the easier way to get started. With property, you need a massive deposit. It's a really big decision. But with shares, you can just put in $5, $10, $50 and get started.
3: And is that how you started?
4: Yeah, my first investment when I was 18, I bought $1,000 of an ETF and then I started micro investing from there.
3: Wow. Okay. And a lot of your followers who are interested in investing, why is it? Is it because they see a pathway to financial freedom that way as opposed to, you know, just doing the regular 9-to-5 stuff?
4: Yeah, definitely. I think some people like that it's more flexible. You can sell things a lot easier than you can a property. Like you can't sell one bathroom, but you can sell a few parcels of shares if you need something. It's easier to get into. It seems more achievable, especially with house prices going up very quickly. A house deposit can feel like that's years and years away, but shares, you can literally put in $5 to get started. So yeah.
3: Do you think there should be a different set of tax rules for young

0: of this and if this is impossible, but the principal place of residence capital gains exemption on your main home, I feel like that's quite unfair if there's no option for people who don't own their own home, and this kind of applies to younger people. So if you buy a property and you live in it, you can get that capital gains tax-free when you sell it. As the average age of buying your first property increases, all of these young people don't have that capital gains tax-free amount anywhere. So I would love for there to be like a flat, almost like dollar amount that you can invest in shares or a business and be able to get that capital gains tax-free if you didn't own a property. Like I bought an apartment almost 6 years ago, so I have almost $300,000 capital gains tax-free, which feels unfair compared to someone who's just been buying shares the whole time.
1: That's interesting. I'm trying to think of some positives here for people and younger generations who might be struggling. Do you think one of the positives is that you're seeing people be a bit more financial literate, that they're kind of interested in learning more? Like you must get lots of questions from people who are saying, what can I do? And, you know, this is my situation. How can I improve it?
0: Yeah, definitely. Like rules are always going to change. I think you can almost guarantee, like that's the only real guaranteed thing, is that nothing will ever be the same and rules will change. And if you earn money, you will be taxed on it. And that's a good thing. There are some people saying like, oh, is it even worth investing now? But on the flip side, there's other people being like, oh, cool. So now super is a better investment because the tax benefits make more sense there. I should use the first home super saver scheme instead. There's lots of first home buyer schemes and stuff you can use too. So it's a bit of a mixed bag, but I think it's just important for everyone to remember that being taxed means that you've made money, which is a good thing.
1: Hey, well, thank you so much for having a chat with us, breaking all that down. Really appreciate it. Natasha Etchman from Tash Invests. Speak to you again soon.
0: Yay, thank you.
1: And we've got a lot of messages still coming through. Someone says we should ban rent increases because of mortgages going up. Property isn't a guaranteed return on investment and people keep treating it like it is, that person saying. Another person, Sarah in Tasmania, I hope to sell my small business eventually, but the changes to capital gains will make most of my work completely worthless. It's discouraging to say the least. We've actually got Regan on the line from Cairns. Regan, what's your situation? Are you going to have much of an impact on you with these changes if they're brought in?
2: Yeah, absolutely, mate. We've got a few investment properties and, yeah, obviously selling them now we're going to take a fair hit.
1: And what do you think of how the government's approach this? You know, it sounds like you're not a fan of the government saying before the election that they weren't going to do it, now deciding that they will.
2: Yeah, absolutely. When they, you know, make one promise and then do a full backflip on it, it's, it doesn't seem fair.
1: How are you feeling about the future, Regan, in terms of like financial planning and getting ready for the future?
2: Oh, I was feeling good up until the budget announcements. Like I say, there's going to be a lot of changes now, and there'll be a lot of forward planning to try and get around a few of these changes just to make it a bit easier.
1: Yeah. Regan, thank you very much for having a chat with us. I really appreciate it. Someone else on the text line saying, I think the tax changes are fair enough. Now I'd like to see the top tax bracket brought down and tax gas. That person saying, someone else saying, if you make a profit, you should pay tax. We should just make sure we apply it to big business the same. And someone else saying, I sold my shares last year in order to buy a home. I benefited from the CGT discount, but under new laws, my tax burden would have been much higher and it would have made it a lot harder to save for that deposit. Very interesting stuff. All right, we're going to move on.
3: Hack. There is going to be an Olympics where the athletes are allowed to take roids.
4: On Triple J.
1: Yeah, they're calling it the next big thing in sport, the Olympics, but all the athletes doping. This weekend, international athletes, including some from Australia, meeting in Las Vegas for the Enhanced Games. The goal? To try and break as many world records as possible. And organisers are saying this could revolutionise world sport, but critics are saying it's dangerous. So what do you think about all this? Are you into it? What do you think of the Enhanced Games and will you be watching? Message in 0439 757 555. In a bit, we're going to get into it with a doctor and former athlete, but Jackson Worthington first takes a look.
5: I'll juice to the gills and I'll break it within 6 months.
6: Science is the biggest asset we have as a society.
7: Well, this is a collision of business and sport. The real game is they're trying to sell something.
8: What are we teaching our children? That they're not going to make it trying hard so they can go and cheat?
9: When American billionaire Peter Thiel first proposed the Enhanced Games more than 2 years ago now, the idea made quite a splash. The pitch was simple, an Olympic Games style event, but the athletes are allowed to take performance-enhancing drugs. Australian swimming champion James Magnussen was one of the first big-name athletes to show interest, telling the Hello Sport podcast.

0: podcast, he would sign up if there was prize money on the line.
1: If they put up $1 million for the 50 freestyle world record, I'll come on board as their first athlete. I'll juice to the gills and I'll break it within 6 months.
0: Magnussen's comments, which he later said were partly a joke, made headlines around the world. And now he's set to compete at the first ever Enhanced Games in Las Vegas on the weekend, alongside former world champion Ben Proud from the UK and Greece's Christian Golomeev. He'll be racing to break fellow Aussie Cam McAvoy's 20.88 second 50-metre freestyle world record. There's a $1 million US bonus on the line if he does, and $250,000 US awarded to whoever wins the race. McAvoy isn't too worried if someone breaks his record this weekend. He's currently preparing for the Aussie swim trials in June and has previously said he'll have nothing to do with the Enhanced Games because any athlete who competes won't be able to race at the Olympics.
2: There's a lot to lose. If you're associated with the Enhanced, you don't have a lane. I want to have a lane in a 40,000-seater stadium.
0: Swimming's not the only event on the agenda this weekend. Athletes will also compete in athletics, weightlifting, and strongman. Max Martin is the CEO of Enhanced. He wants the Enhanced Games to be like the Super Bowl.
3: Science is the biggest asset we have as a society, so let's make use of it.
0: But is this really about sport? Earlier this week, the company behind the Enhanced Games also launched on the New York Stock Exchange. So what are they selling? Broadcast rights or tickets to the games? Nah, they're giving those away for free. Max Martin and his colleagues are selling peptides, the same ones being used by the athletes competing in Las Vegas.
3: We're very excited to become now hopefully one of the biggest players in the market to supply safely and supervised peptides.
0: Some doctors are concerned about the potential health impacts of these peptides, with some athletes, including Magnussen, even freezing their eggs and sperm as a precaution. But Max Martin told the ABC athletes are being monitored to make sure the peptides aren't negatively impacting their health. He says the law's the final arbiter. Anything not approved by drug regulators in the US isn't allowed in the Enhanced Games.
3: Rather than, you know, forcing athletes to take unsafe and unsupervised enhancements, let's take what's happening anyways in the shadows, put it out in the open, put the right clinical and medical regulatory framework in place so that the people that choose to do it can do it safely.
0: And Magnussen has previously told the BBC he thinks he would have seen signs if there was going to be a lasting impact.
4: I believe that were there to be long-term implications for my health, there surely would have been some short to medium-term indicators.
5: We don't know what long-term impacts and harm might be caused to these athletes.
0: Dr. Catherine Ordway is a visiting scholar at UNSW and an expert in sports integrity.
5: They're clearly being given a cocktail, and they say they've been given the best medical attention. Well, is that right? Because elite athletes, particularly from wealthy Western countries or European countries and so on, they are already getting the best medical help.
0: She doesn't think this competition is going to have that big of an impact on the face of sport.
5: I think it will be a little blip and it will be soon forgotten, much like the Ben Johnson example of running against a horse. It was a bit of a novelty and then we all got over it.
6: Hack on Triple J.
7: Jackson Worthington reporting there. Look, a lot of messages coming through on the Enhanced Games. People interested, to say the least. Someone saying, bring it on, break them records. Someone else waiting for the roid rage crash out when someone loses. And another person saying, aren't we already watching souped up athletes? The best ones just don't get caught, all right? Interesting take. Well, let's get a bit of analysis now with someone who has a take on all this. Dr. Bridie O'Donnell, former professional road cyclist, a doctor and sports broadcaster. G'day, Bridie. Welcome to Hack.
8: Oh, thanks for having me.
7: As a former athlete yourself, how do you feel about the Enhanced Games?
8: Well, I think I agree with Dr. Ordway. I mean, I think it will be a blip. It's only 42 athletes competing. I think it's diabolical. And the only thing that they're saying that is truly honest is we acknowledge we're giving everyone a supervised doping regime and that, you know, we'll all know that they're on certain types of peptides and in performance-enhancing drugs. That said, we don't know what they're on and what they're taking. So that's the tricky part, that they're trying to sell these drugs. They want to make a massive profit, and that's really what this is. These athletes are kind of walking and running and swimming billboards for Live Enhanced, the company that was listed on the stock exchange a couple of weeks ago.
7: Yeah, I guess we don't really have an idea of what these athletes will be taking because they're supposedly only taking FDA-approved substances, but if they're not doing any testing, could be anything, right?
8: Absolutely. And also RFK Jr., who is the health secretary in the United States, pushed the FDA very hard to rapidly approve 12 new injectable peptides just in the

0: last month. So there is no data or evidence to tell us if these things do have long-lasting effects. And look, all of these athletes are likely to be incredibly healthy. They're all going to be in their 20s or so. But the whole point is to sell them to 50 and 6-year-olds as part of the wellness industry and the anti-aging industry. So a 50-year-old bloke who's starting to feel tired and might have low testosterone could get told by a doctor at an anti-aging clinic, why don't you try these things? But they may actually have heart disease. They may have cancer. They may have a whole variety of other things that could either interact with these medications or be masked by taking them. And that, for me, is a real danger.
1: Right. So you're saying from a medical perspective, the risk is very real here health-wise, if not for those athletes that are competing, potentially for people who are watching on and thinking they could do the same. I mean, the argument here, Bridie, is competitors are being really transparent, performance-enhancing drugs are in the world. Some people do take them. So what is wrong if everyone knows the risks? What do you say to that?
0: Look, I think it's understandable that swimmers and athletes, particularly given they are athletes that dedicate a huge amount of time and energy to being the world's best, and yet they don't get paid the way an NFL player or a basketball player does. So the lure of money and fame is always going to be there. And I think the other point that's really important, because you raise this around risk and harm, athletes put themselves in harm's way all the time. Boxers get literally punched in the face. UFC fighters try and beat the hell out of each other, and cyclists descend off mountains at 100 kilometres an hour wearing nothing but Lycra. So athletes are always going to take risks, and if someone's dangling $1 million in front of them, they are consenting adults and they can choose to do what they want. But I think what we know is athletes aren't always taking calculated risks over their long-term life. They're thinking about now and tomorrow and maybe next year. They're not thinking, what will my life be like as a 50-year-old or a 60-year-old?
1: This is Hack. I'm Dave Marchese. I'm speaking with Bridie O'Donnell, former professional athlete, a doctor, sports broadcaster as well. We're talking about the Enhanced Games, which kick off this weekend after a big build-up of many years, a lot of controversy, a lot of hype. Hearing from people on the text line now, someone saying it'll be great, something for all the gym junkies to aim for. Another person saying, is it really a world record if the only way to break it is if someone enhances their body with performance drugs? That person asking. Someone else saying, yeah, I'm all for the Enhanced Games, but world records do not apply. All records should be brand new and set for the future Enhanced Games. Bridie, it does seem like there are a lot of people here who maybe aren't against this idea just because they're curious and they want to know what would happen if you were to push things to the absolute extreme. I'm wondering, are you curious at all?
0: Well, I think we've seen athletes push themselves to the extreme all the time, and often that happens in an ultra event, or we're going to see it here in Victoria when Scott Pendlebury plays his 433rd game, so, you know, 20 or so years of football. It's understandable that sports fans want to see higher, faster, stronger, and there'll be a big component of how quickly can these athletes run or swim. I mean, that said, Magnussen has already been on a regime last year and swam slower when he was bigger. So bigger doesn't always mean faster in the pool. So a big part of this is the actual physical spectacle, the size of these athletes and how they look in their polyurethane suits. And that, for me, I think is another risk. So I don't blame anyone to be curious to watch the contest. But what we need to think about too is impressionable minds, young people, particularly young men, thinking, oh, I need to be bigger. I need to have big muscles. I need to be incredibly lean. Looks maxing is a big thing these days. And so understanding what that might mean for how they might get these kinds of peptides on the black market or try and build up a regime to think, yeah, I want to look like Magnussen.
1: You could be all a bit of a fizzer and a bit embarrassing if none of the world records are even touched at the Enhanced Games, which is a possibility, I guess. People look good but maybe aren't backing it up with the actual performance. I mean, Bridie, just quickly, you know a lot of athletes, speak with a lot of athletes. What has been the reaction from them?
0: I think, pleasingly, most people aren't even noticing this is happening. They're giving away tickets for free in Las Vegas. It's not going to be broadcast on any free-to-air channels here in Australia, to my knowledge. I think it'll come and go. And if anyone does win $1 million, maybe they'll get their 15 minutes of fame for a time. I think the organisers are majorly focused on revenue from selling these types of drugs and medications. So it's a medium to longer-term analysis of what those impacts on people are. I don't think this is going to change sport in any way.
1: Interesting stuff, Dr. Bridie O'Donnell. Really appreciate you joining us. Thanks for coming on Hack.
0: Thanks so much, Dave.
1: And there's so many messages still coming through. Someone else

saying this is a disgusting use of athletes to promote a category of supplementation that is under-regulated. Sure, they're monitored. The people who buy these peptides aren't, that person saying. Someone else, I'm all for it. Another person saying we could be ending world hunger or something else instead, but we have the enhanced games. Another person, of course, billionaires are messing with the human body, that person says. And someone else saying steroids have been around forever. Some of our favourite athletes and celebrities are doing it. So there is mixed opinions on this. I'm going to be really curious to see the reaction after these games, to see just what people think. Maybe we'll cover it again next week. But that is all we've got time for on Hack for now. Frankie and Phil, going to be back with you right after this. See ya. Go,

0: on Triple J.
1: Yes, that's right. One more hour of Drive. You're with Frankie and Phil here on Triple J. And look, later on, something happened on breakfast this morning. They did an examination of Conchetta's bag.
2: Did they?
1: Yeah. I just saw it on the stories. I haven't gotten around to hearing what was actually in there, but we're going to find out later on. But
2: yes.
1: Coming up next,
2: we are going to hear a first play from our guys, Full Nelson.
1: Full Nelson. They are currently in the UK. They're touring the UK and Europe at the moment. They've also got some new music for us. So stick around. It's coming up after this. You're listening to Triple J.
2: Come on, Full.
1: Oh, Nelson. Let's get out.

0: This is Drive here on Triple J. You're listening to Frankie and Phil Fresh right now, and it is time for a first play.
1: You're hearing this before anyone else. It's a first play.
0: Yeah, this one we got is from Full Nelson.
2: Last time we heard these guys, they dropped their EP Bad Dreams late last year. We saw their song make the hottest 200. Mm-hmm. Obviously, I got onto them when it was One Night Stand in Busselton, the hometown show. They showed up, held it down.
0: Oh.
2: So they are now back. It's like I said before as well, currently in the UK and Europe. And we've got a new song from them. It's called Keeps

0: Like, which we're going to get into.
1: Yeah, is this a single off their deluxe version dropping tomorrow?
0: Deluxe version of the Bad Dreams EP dropping tomorrow. Mm. And we've got our first little treat, our first little sample of it here on Drive. This track, I gave this a spin just in the office before. This will hit in a situation where, you know, maybe you're just doing, like, you know, having a solo listening party, you're sitting in your room, just, you know, maybe you're doing something, you're hearing it on your bed or whatever. It'll hit there the same way it'll hit if you were live in concert, you know, in the mosh. I think it's the best of both worlds. It's a Hannah Montana, if you will.
1: Oh, okay. That is a beautiful description. Anything described as Hannah Montana, I'm going
0: to
1: love it.
0: I'm keen to see if the people love it too. 0439-757-555. Let us know your thoughts on this one. But let's do it. Brand new music from Full Nelson. This is Keepsake.
1: Come on, Fools.

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2: I need a soundboard that I can click a button and it goes, crank it!
3: Yes! We need to talk crank. So there is a certain phrase that I've been saying around and people sort of looked at me and were like, why are you saying that? Like, what's wrong with you? This is like ages ago. How much are you crank in the real world, like day to day?
2: Yeah, that's like a word that crank.
3: Crank!
2: It's saying the word even in the most like flattest, politest way. It's such a grating word to hear. So I love that. Something about that just feels so extreme. Like the word like crank. It's the crank over takeover, you know?
0: Cheddar and Luca, weekday mornings from 6 on Triple J.

0: live here on Triple J. You're listening to Frankie and Phil right now. And you may have heard before, we just had a first play from Full Nelson. I feel like I'm in the garage with the guys right now, absolutely having an amazing jam sesh.
1: How often does that happen for you?
0: At least once a month.
1: Once a month?
0: Me and the guys get in the garage, we bang it out.
1: That's crazy because I am also not invited to that. But there it is, new music from Full Nelson. That one is called Keepsake. Mm-hmm. And don't forget, deluxe version of their EP, Bad Dreams. It drops tomorrow, so you're going to get Keepsake plus a bunch of other songs as well. Add it to the reminder. Set a timer for it.
0: Yes.
1: A calendar day, whatever you need to do to get your ears on that one. It's coming up tomorrow.
0: Yeah, very exciting. Also coming up, we're going to be taking a listen to some nonsense that happened on Breakfast this morning.
1: I actually don't think it's nonsense. I would say that it's, it's forensic. It's investigative journalism.
0: Okay, that's fair enough. So we'll have a listen to that very soon. You're listening to Drive. You're in Triple J.

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2: Home and Hoes is your number one source for the best Australian music on Triple J. Hey! Come hang with me, Anika Luna, as I put you onto local acts before anyone else. We'll travel to all corners of the country to uncover the next generational artists. Hear first plays before they drop, and I'll get you

0: You're listening to Drive on Triple J. It's Frankie and Phil with you. And like I said before, man, I'm trying to... We're doing some investigative journalism right now. As a matter of fact, it actually happened this morning on breakfast with Conchetta and Luca. I woke up this morning. I checked out their Instagram. They were going through what was inside Conchetta's bag.
1: Oh.
0: Turns out there was a lot of things in there. She's got a big bag, apparently.
1: Yeah.
0: A lot of weird things in there. And she actually got called out by one of her mates at the pub the other night for being one of these big bag people.
1: But do you want to hear what I've gone through an inventory of what is in my bag?
2: Because okay. I hear that thing rattling around. Yeah. I hear it thud against the floor whenever you put it down. I've always wanted to know, how many bricks?
1: Okay, here's what I had. My makeup bag, ear piercing disinfectant spray, two combs, some oil blotting paper. I had some, two chargers, sunglasses, snacks.
2: You got to get a big old backpack.
1: And what about you, Taya? How did you have your bag save the day?
3: I went to the vet once and they gave me an extra lead, kept it in my bag. My boyfriend at the time was like, this is ridiculous. And I found a doggy that was not where it was meant to be. I made a little like loop, lure the dog's head into the trap basically.
2: Man.
3: Yeah, and we waited till the owner got back. That was actually very useful and handy. Thank you very much. And I needed it in my bag.
4: I also keep a dog leash in my bag, and it's actually not for the dogs. It's because I'm walking these boys around.
0: Come on, man. Are you busting it out in the garage when you're having a jam session, mate? Honestly, as at risk of being, okay, being like I am as a guy talking about this because I don't want to, you know, rustle any feathers.
4: That's okay. My dad's always had a man bag.
0: What is in, why do you need two chargers? What are the two chargers for? You only have one phone, unless Chet has two phones.
4: She might have two phones. She might. I know some semi-famous people with two phones.
0: I will say, though, just hearing that lady talk about the leash, mm-hmm. is it lead or leash, mm-hmm. whatever, it's almost the equivalent of like a guy having like a random bit of wood that they keep in the garage for something. You know, if they're like doing like handiwork outside and like, oh yeah, maybe I'll need this extra brick for, I don't know, for something else later down the line, I'm just going to keep it. I feel like that's the same thing. Frankie, I don't want to call you a big bag person, but you do have a bit of a big bag.
4: Today I actually brought in my large one, yeah.
0: So you have a large one and you have
4: I have one, so I'm like, oh, I'm packing light today. Let's just bring the small red one. And then there's this big purple one that I stole from my little sister.
0: Okay, let's unpack that later. But first of all, we need to investigate what is in your bag.
4: Okay.
0: Let's find out after this. You're listening to Drive.

0: You're listening to Drive. It's Frankie and Phil with you. Just before we, you know, we just heard what happened on Breakfast This Morning with Concetta and Luca, where Concetta was not beating the big bag allegations. But now I want to throw that investigation onto you, Frank. Mm-hmm. You said that you've brought in your large bag today. So let's see what's inside your bag.
1: Okay.
0: And I think it's worth, you know, seeing what's in there and going, maybe that can stay in the bag, maybe that has to go.
1: All right.
0: Are you cool to do this?
1: Yeah, I don't actually, I'm not ashamed of anything that would, I think I'd have in there. I don't think it's that intense.
0: And that's why we love you.
1: Thanks.
0: so what have you got?
1: Okay, first of all, big new water bottle.
0: Okay.
1: Huge, quite heavy.
0: So you need the space for that.
1: I need the space for that.
0: Also, water is important.
1: Also, hate it. Also,
0: what?
1: One of the worst things is when there's a leakage and then suddenly the whole bag is wet. So I don't love having the water bottle in the bag, personally.
0: I think, can I say, the verdict is the water bottle stays in the bag.
1: It does stay because you have to stay hydrated.
0: Exactly.
1: Something I always have, a lip liner in my bag, always, and a lip balm.
0: Okay.
1: I just need to, you know, keep up the illusion 24/7.
0: I don't think that's going to take up much real estate in your bag. I think that's fine.
1: Loose rubber bands and hair bands, loose bands. And
0: How many?
1: There's usually 3 to 2 in there.
0: Okay, that's fine.
1: That's totally fine.
0: Yeah, that's fine by me.
1: Work pass, obviously got to have that.
0: Oh, you have to have
1: notebook,
0: that.
1: Notebook and pens, yeah.
0: How many pens are you holding in
1: there? You see, I'm an artist, Phil. I'm actually a comedian, so I'm going around, I'm writing jokes wherever I can.
0: You know what? I think you're safe.
1: Thank you.
0: Right. You're lucky. You're lucky, mate. You're safe here. You know, you live to see another day.
1: Thanks so much. I think my bag game will get pretty crazy as I

0: Oh, this is Drive here on Triple J. Thanks for tuning in. It's Frankie and Phil Fresh. We got lots planned for somebody exciting guy coming
1: such
0: in.
1: Such a well-placed, like, wow.
0: Well, you know why I sound like that?
1: Why?
0: I feel dreamy. Because you know who's coming in tomorrow?
1: Who?
0: Josh Houston from the new show Off Campus.
1: He's so dreamy.
0: He's so dreamy.
1: We're going to be best friends tomorrow, I think.
0: Yeah, we're all going to leave and we're all going to have a little group chat together, hopefully, and be like, guys, we should all get a coffee.
1: We're going to get coffees every day
0: every
1: after
0: single
1: tomorrow.
0: Day.
1: Stick around to see how it goes. This has been Drive.

0: Home and Hosed.
1: It's Home and Hosed.
0: It's the best local tunes
1: from all over Australia.
2: It's Home and Hosed
0: with Anika Luna.
3: Yeah, let's do it. This is Home and Hosed on Triple J. It's that time of the week, that time of the night again, 7 p.m. Tuesday evening. We're locking in for 2 hours of Australian music. And you're with me. My name's Anika Luna.
0: I wish I had a race car to pick up all my pace. Are you sick of fucking waiting for me to roll up the chains?
3: And I'm screaming. Crying. I've got such an exciting show coming your way. In the next 15 minutes, besties, we're hitting first play on brand new music from then. If you like this electrifying style of pop punk, well then you are in luck.

0: where that came from.
1: Hey, oh, it's bringing me joy.
0: But I gotta start off with a song that's gonna bring you all the way up. Lift the mood, lift the vibe, lift the energy, and bring you some blessings. Right now, on Home and Hose, on Triple J, Sam, Alfred, and Walters, take it away.

And where are all my egoism fans at? You're in for a treat as well. In the next 45, half an hour 45, I'm going to be chatting to the whole entire crew. So stick with me. Egoism interview later on in the hour. Next 15 minutes, bestie first play, plus plenty more.

J. This new one, it's called Curse. It's his first release since that record, Jan J. And oofed, it's got so much energy. It's got so much slap to it. And it's so, so fire. Sam... Oh my goodness, Sam Alfred in before that with Blessings, teaming up with Walters on that one. Hey, you're locked into Home and Host right now on Triple J. Anika is my name. I'm bringing you nothing but Australian music. And real, real shortly, we're getting into brand new music from Bestie. Played on my basis, never knew who you called. That's right, their first offering for 2026. So come through 0439757555 if you're pumped, if you're hyped. I want to hear from you on that text line. We've got one more song to take us there, and this one is really going to set the tone. Let's travel to WA with some Sly Withers. This is Look Down on Triple J.

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1: I wish I had a race car to pick up all my pace. 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
0: How freaking, yeah. Crew from Euronation Sydney, they are no stranger to crafting electrifying moments, big catchy choruses and melodies. It's music with bite, if you ask me. Fans of Blink 182, I'm tipping you're gonna froth what they've got going on.
1: Can't stop sending you love bombs. I'd do anything to have you back in my arms.
0: They've collaborated with plenty of pop punk heavyweights like yours truly, Between You and Me, A Swift Farewell, and other local acts like Donatachi, Somber Hills, just to name a few. Since 2022, they've been dropping a bunch of singles, EPs, and 2025 brought about one.

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1: Hey, this is Max from Besties, and this is the first play of our new song, "Deadmau5", with Anika Luna on Home and Hosed. Look, this might not make sense until after you listen to this song, but heed my warning. If you like "Deadmau5" or you're an accountant, this might not be the song for you. But for everyone else, text in and let us know what you think. Bye.
0: Let's rock it. 0439757555 is the number. Come my way and bring your love in for Besties on Home and Hosed on Triple J. It's a first play, Besties with "Deadmau5". Let it rip.

Dead Mouse. It's a song about that time in everyone's life where they feel like they need to grow up, become an adult, find stability and a safe path into the future, but choosing to do the opposite of that. They've described it as an anthem for doing what you want to be who you are and be with who you want to be. And the people are loving it on the text line 0439757555. Someone saying Besties are so back. This one's a great song, keen to hear more. Besties, this absolutely slams. This one's blowing my speakers. Someone else saying, yes, Besties are so criminally underrated. And damned if this isn't an earworm, need to hear it daily. And someone else saying, I'm an accountant and love Deadmau5 and feel personally attacked by this new Besties, but it's too good to ignore though, Anika. Could not agree more right now on Triple J on Home and Hose. Besties with Deadmau5. That's right. It's going to be out everywhere tomorrow, so lock it in. And they've also got a very exciting announcement coming your way. The only place that you can find it is across their socials. So come through. Once again, it's brand new music from Besties. Hey, let's keep it moving. Very shortly, I'm going to be joined by Egoism. And I'm so excited. It's all going down in the next 15 minutes. To take us there, it's The Riot.

Raven with Wishbone, her latest offering. She's going to be, she's having a Euro summer right now. She's playing shows in Europe and the UK. So definitely tap over to her socials for more info around that. The Ryans up the top off that deluxe record, Everything, Every Single.

single day. Deluxe Idol is the name of that tune. Hey, you're locked into Home and Hose right now on Triple J. Anika with you, bringing you nothing but Australian music. And very shortly, I'm not going to be alone. I'm going to be joined by the crew of Egoism. Scout, Olive and Adam are going to be joining me here on the program. So if you're a fan of Egoism, come through 0439757555. Tell me why you love them. It's all going down in the next 10 minutes, but I got a few more tunes to take us there. Right now, let's stay in Euro Nation Sydney and bring you the collaboration of Kayla and Lele. Fans of Barry Can't Swim, Over Mono and Jamie XX. I reckon you're going to get behind this one.

2008. It's Thornhill playing out for you right now. Paparazzi in the Like a Virgin studio from last year. It gets me thinking, the roots of that, the core of that feels like a heavier song. Kayla, and before that, teaming up with Lele, a gorgeous collaboration by those Euro-Sydney-based artists. It's called The Funkasaur, the song that we hit play on, and it's all about that toxic roller coaster of walking away from a toxic ex, but it really catapults you and really lets you soar into a new dimension and really allows you to spread your wings. Hey, that's what I'm all about here on Home and Hoes on Triple J, spreading your wings, leaning into your love of Australian music. Because I sure do.

shortly. Scout, Olive and Adam from Egoism are going to be joining me on the program. I'm so excited to be chatting to them all things music, touring. I'm going to find out the tea.

0: You're locked into Home and Host right now on Triple J. My name's Anika Luna, and right now I'm joined by just a local band, a crew who Hannah Brewer described as Sydney's royal family. They're soundtracking your Australian coming of age. It's Egoism. Let's go, Scout, Olive, Adam, all three. Join me in the studio right now. Welcome to Home and Hose.
1: Thank you for having us. Royal family, that's crazy.
0: I want to talk about this. What are your thoughts about the royal family of Sydney?
1: My thought is just like, what is the family structure here? Like, we're all the same age.
2: Yeah.
3: Yeah, I got no clue.
0: I want to speak about Sydney though, guys, because your music feels so quintessentially Sydney, especially songs like we just heard, Addison Road. How does your city inspire you all?
1: I think a lot of that came from the fact that when we first kind of started, people didn't know we were from Sydney. And I kept getting in these conversations where people were like, aren't you guys from Brisbane or from Melbourne? And it pissed me off to this level that I felt like we needed to rep our city quite extremely. Mm. And I think like I take a lot of inspiration from how a lot of the Sydney kind of hip hop scene works, and they are constantly repping Sydney, like they're repping where they're from. And that just felt very important to us as like something to write about. It felt interesting to write about.
0: Yeah, totally. And do you feel like taking ownership over like where you're from and your city, do you feel like it's drawn you closer to that scene as well?
2: Yeah, I mean, I think it's allowed us to really draw from a sense of place and to look at the way in which, not just like look at the city as a whole, but to also look at where we sit within the city and the unique relationship we have growing up here. Because also like Olive and I grew up both in the inner city specifically. And I think so much of the time you see, you know, when bands especially like talk about their histories, it's always like suburbia sort of stuff. Mm. But what about like the specifics of growing up in the inner city, but like, you know, in this sort of rich city, but it's sort of outgrowing and outpacing where you are.
0: Okay, I love this. Do you feel like you found kind of your sense of identity, I guess, like through music, obviously, but through learning about your city and then through music as well?
4: I think it's really cool for me because I grew up in Southwest Sydney in Campbelltown. So I feel a little bit disconnected to like Sydney, the city. Like whenever I got the chance to visit, it was like during school holidays or like on school excursions. So it's kind of cool that like getting older, being... Yeah, just involved in Sydney music. It has like, and being in this band has like allowed me to like feel really connected to something that was rather like kind of disconnected in this way. Mm. So for me, it's been like really kind of special.
0: Yeah, totally.
4: In a different way, but

0: pretty stoked about it.
1: It's great.
2: Yeah. Well, I feel like that punctuates how diverse and how dynamic the city is. And it's so big and there's so much to offer. There are so many characters, personalities, not only to people, but also like suburbs as well, which is really, really beautiful. And I guess pulling from all those different stories that can trickle through in your music as well. Like, it's been almost a year since that debut record, And Go Nowhere. Does it feel like it's been a year since it's been out?
3: No, it actually doesn't. I realized that the other day, that it's like a week until the year anniversary. I think it opened a lot of doors for us, and we've been very busy just making the next album.
2: Mm.
3: So I kind of just forgot. Like, I think to reminisce and to kind of like ponder on your past is like a luxury of just time. And at the moment, we're just not really thinking about the past at all. Like, we're kind of, this is why I'm like, oh, the year anniversary just crept up because we're not even thinking about it.
4: I actually have the opposite feeling.
3: Really?
4: I feel like we've grown so much within that year. And I think we've sort of evolved our perspective. And I think like with the songs we've been writing since then and the perspective we've been taking since then has evolved too. So for me, it actually almost feels like it's been more than a year since the album came out.
3: Damn. All right.
1: Yeah.
2: Yeah. No, totally. Hey, I want to talk a little bit more about what you've got coming up, the more recent songs that you've been releasing. But let's get into some music right now. An artist is going to be supporting you on tour in your hometown, Junior. This is Everything on Triple J.

0: Junior right there. Everything is the name of that track on Triple J. You're here on Home and Hoes with me. My name is Anika Luna. I'm joined by Scout, Olive and Adam from Egoism. We're talking all things music. And you guys, about to jump on tour. I'm loving the list of local acts that you guys have got supporting you. It feels so well curated. Have you been choosing out these artists?
1: Yes, definitely.
2: Oh my God. It was a big ordeal trying to...
0: Okay, tell me more.
1: Well, we just didn't want to settle on like... We had our list of people that we wanted to play with and we were like, we want these people, you know?
2: Yeah, and if someone wasn't available, then it was like, okay, we have to find someone as good, if not better.
1: Yeah, exactly. I'm personally very proud of it because it's quite hard to put together like a lineup where you're like, this is good music. Like this is actually like, you're going to come here. If you come up when the doors open, like you're going to be treated to several hours of like interesting music.
0: Yeah, totally. And when I look back at the list of artists that are supporting you, they feel so spot on. And I'm like, yeah, of course they're going to be supporting you, but they also feel really dynamic as well. Mm. I'm really curious to know how you find your local music. And when you're looking for artists to support you, how do you source them?
2: Oh, well, you know, the other day, actually, when we were looking for artists specifically in Adelaide and Perth, because those places we don't know as many of the, I guess, more local artists, you know, because we're not spending as much time there. Mm-hmm. We ended up actually looking on Triple J Unearthed.
0: Oh.
2: And I just like went through and I was like, who's released songs? Who's from Perth?
0: Awesome.
2: Who's from Adelaide?
1: That's true, actually. A lot of them we've just seen before and we thought they were really good. And we're just like, let's get them on.
0: Yeah.
1: And then for like the places like Adelaide, Perth, we're not there as much. It was just like, I hit up Swap Meet and was just like, who have you guys played with recently that are good? And they were like Ebop and the Genevieves. And we're like, okay. Done.
0: Yeah. So finding trusted voices that you can, whether it's artists or people in the scene and kind of leaning on them.
3: Yeah. And you also want to play a show with people that you can hang out with.
1: Exactly.
3: In the green room and have a good time with. Like, we don't want to play a show with people that we're not going to hang out with. We're not going to have like a good time with.
1: Because
3: we want to be involved.
1: Because we've been in that situation so many times where we've been supporting someone and they just like,
3: you know, say hey during sound check and then we don't see them ever again.
0: Yeah, totally. I feel like it comes back to scene building and I feel like that's such a strength of Australian music as well. Like irregardless of what scene you're going into, what city, there's always really rich scenes coming through and artists who are just friends and are hanging out. I want to talk about the Summer Again Sung to the End song, but specifically the music video because there was a bit of a quarrel with your neighbours.
1: So we turned up to this house that was donated to us by a fan. Like we just put out an Instagram story being like, whose house can we film in? And they were like, please, we love you guys.
2: The whole family were kind of fans and they're the nicest family.
1: Oh, yeah, like teenagers and then parents, they're all fans of the band. Love that. But we got through, it was like 12:30 on a Wednesday and then we do one take playing the drums and then bam, like immediately like the music like
2: this
1: fades out.
2: This is during the first take.
1: Yeah,
2: oh my God.
1: Yeah during the first take, 2 minutes in and it's just like boom, boom, boom, boom, boom, boom, boom, boom, boom. So we open it up and it's just like two women steaming with anger. Like,
0: so did you come to a conclusion, an alternative, a compromise?
3: I walked out and just immediately said, hey, let's talk, let's calm down.
0: Yeah.
3: Let's be rational. And it took a couple minutes and a couple really like tough conversations with people who were very irrational.
0: Oh my God.
3: To like get to a point where they left us alone. And I had to mute the drums. Like you can't even see it in the music video, but like half the shoot, I'm not actually playing the drums because I was a bit too afraid that I was going to upset them again because they were, they were genuinely very upset and I just, I didn't want to be
1: what?
3: Like disrespectful.
1: Like, for what?
3: I don't know. Like,
2: Anyway, if you want to see the video, it's on our Instagram.
1: It's really funny.
2: Because of course there was a Ring camera on the side so you can actually see what happened.
3: It's so funny. So
0: any publicity is good publicity. It's all about your song, Summer Again, Sung to the End. We're going to get into it right now on Home and Hosed on Triple J, Egoism. They're going to be hitting the road starting off this weekend and going all throughout June, all around the country. So grab tickets, check over to their socials. Hey, you lot, Scout, Olive, Adam, thank you so much for joining me on the program.
1: Of course.
2: Thanks so much.
0: Oh my God, what a dream. Let's get into their tune right now. Egoism, Summer Again, Sung to the End on Triple J.

It came out earlier this month. This one here is called Morning Light. It's the perfect song to wake up to or awaken the senses here on Home and Host on Triple J. Mel Blue in before that with Be That To You. It's always a good day when Mel Blue graces your ear holes, in my opinion. And up the top, how can we look past these guys?

to the end. Huge shout out to the whole crew, Olive, Adam and Scout, for joining me right here on Triple J. Oh, what a dream it is to have had them join me and chat all things music, all things touring. We got down to the bottom of that Neighbour debacle. If you want to listen back to that interview in full, tap back over to the Triple J website, search for Home and Hose, and date back to May the 19th today, and you can listen back as many times as you'd like. Hey, huge shout out to the text line, so much love coming through. Someone saying, tell Egoism I say hi. Dusty pouring in love all the way from the States as well. They're a local band from Sydney with a lot of love, not only in Australia but all around the world. Hey, Anika is my name, bringing you Australian music from Australia, but who knows, I might be reaching you in another part of the world. If I am, 0439757555. I always love hearing about where you're listening to the program from. I've got so much good music on the way for you, so many songs and artists to discover, and so many opportunities for you to fall in love with Australian music in the same way that I have. Yeah. Right now, let's get into a 17-year-old artist with 19 monthly listeners on streaming services. It's Brontley with myself.

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3: Crank! 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
2: 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It's such a grating word to hear. So I love that. Something about that just feels so extreme. 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

Stilla right there, an artist inspired by the likes of Ariana Grande, Tate McRae, and Sabrina Carpenter. You can hear that diva energy in that song. It's called Repeat Offender, and it's playing out for you right now on Triple J. Bronley up the top with myself, a 17-year-old artist who I discovered today, appeared on Cadence, which is a show on Triple J Unearthed Digital Radio. 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If you want a specific vibe, he, especially in the world of hip-hop, he's your go-to guy, and put me on to Bronley. As I said, 17-year-old artist. He's got 19 monthly listeners on streaming services and has entered in this year's Unearthed High competition. Tomorrow night, Sarah Gladers from the Unearthed team is going to be giving us a little bit of an Unearthed High update. Going to hear about where it's all at right now and, yeah, what's on the horizon. Let's keep it moving, though, because you are here on the Australian Music Program on Triple J. You're with me. My name is Anika Luna. And so much love is pouring through on that text line. Keep it coming my way. And I'll pour it out to all these Australian artists. And hey, speaking of teenage artists, let's get into an 18-year-old act called Amelie Ferren. An EP on the way. So this is a cut. It's in the

in Sydney, heavily inspired by the likes of Sam Fender, and you can feel that in the warmth of this number. It's called Just Like You, a song all about identity, connection, and modern isolation. Oh, playing out for you right now on Triple J. I just adore the crispness in frontman Zach's vocals. It's so, so ace. Once again, Civic Video with Just Like You.

which on 0439757555 is raining in the love. Someone saying Civic Video at it again with another bop, and someone else saying that they are the best band ever. They make you just want to dance uncontrollably through the chaos of life. Oh, I'd love to hear it here on Home and Host. Hey, Anika with you right now. It's Tuesday. It's all happening. I'm playing Australian music for you. Amelie Farren up the top, an 18-year-old act from Mean Gin Brizzy, an absolute just rising force. She's dropping an EP tomorrow called Infinescence, and that song, Nostalgia Hurts, is going to be off it as well. Hey, real shortly, I've got a band called Porn Star Supercar coming your way. If you want to pick up the energy, stick with me. Right now, though, let's travel to WA for Tendi. This is Last Chance.

Feels like cinema. This song from Maya Toklee. It's called Space Song, and it's launching us into another dimension. Playing out for you right now on Triple J. A tune written alongside none other than Hannah Brewer. Just such fantastic songwriters teaming up. It's one of the great joys of Australian music. There's so much quality in our very backyard. Hey, you're listening to Home and Hosed right now with Anika. Up the top, we heard new music from Tendai. Last time, girl, you had me on go. Still a lot of shit about you, I don't know. Still a lot of things about me, I don't show. Baby, I ain't trying to hear about your ex, nigga. An artist inspired by an act who was recently in the country, Odile. This one comes off an EP called Two Star Hero, also featuring this one. Swing me your wrist, I'm coming up. Baby, you got me losing stamina. Come and take a pic on your camera. Too many women can remember her. So if you want more of that energy, you know where to go. Tendai, T-E-N-D-1-E is his name. Hey, let's keep it moving. We've got another half an hour together. Jack's going to join us very, very shortly from Core. And in light of that, let's get into a bit more heavier stuff. Someone coming through on 0439-757-555 saying, Anika, I want Pon Car Supercar and I want it now. So let's do it right now. Crew from Meanjin, Brizzy. Shout out Tom, Gerard, Catherine and Sam on this one. It's Pawn Car Super, Pawn Star Supercar with their most recent track. It's going to rip through your speakers. So turn it up, blast your windows down. This is Glue and Tape on Home and Hose on Triple J.

Vocal Force. Her name is Mel Hall behind that one. It features Asta, who you might recognize from this. That team up with All Day, or that Like a Version with Cosmos Midnight in 2019.

from Euronation Sydney to create just this awesome disco house tune. It's perfect to get your boogie on, and it's called Chase right here on Triple J. In before that, Porn Star Supercar with Glue and Tape.

raining in so much love on the text line. 0439757555. I actually cannot express. The text line is lit up. Somebody saying, loving porn star supercar, such an earworm, want to hear this one more. Keep it coming. Someone else saying that this one is so lush, tuning in from Amsterdam to get my dose of homegrown talent. This one taking me right back to the Brizzy underground scene. Someone staying in their car for porn star supercar, saying this one's got such a great sound. This crew are taking over Brisbane. Honestly, I cannot keep up with all these messages. The love is pouring through for porn star supercar. This one here, it's called Glue and Tape, and it's playing out for you on Triple J.

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Hey, let's keep it moving because you're locked into Home and Hosed right now on Triple J. Anika is my name and I've got something to scratch your disco itch in 2 songs time, but not before we teleport you to a magical land, the world of Esty, Garnerland Adelaide Act. This is brand new.

Yeah, Ricky Neal Jr. is the name, crew from Boolu Perth. That one there is Trucadero. And oh my God, what a great build that song has. I'm so obsessed with it. When I first heard it, I was like, love at first listen. If you're a fan of this crew, they've actually been touring all around the country with Play Lunch. Not only have they been touring with these guys, they've also been rubbing shoulders with Donny Benet. When you need the one who will deliver it, you know you've got to call Mr. Experience. So very much in that synthy kind of disco pocket of Australian music. You love to hear it. You love to see it here on Home and Hosed on Triple J. Esty up the top with Brand New. A song just to teleport you into her magical world. It's so, so lush. Everything she touches turns to gold, and I cannot get enough here on Triple J. Hey, you with me? My name's Anika. Jack Bergen is going to be joining us very, very shortly, but I got a few more tunes to take us to his glorious presence. So let's keep it moving right now on the program, shall we? Let's get into a tune by an artist who's just dropped an EP. It's Chanel Lorraine with the coming of age number.

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0: achievements. She's just wrapped up touring all around the country. And this one here is her song Muscle. Indigo King in before that. Nam, Melbourne-based artist with her debut single Wednesday. How gorgeous was that? On a Wednesday, coming over late, doors open, babe. In the making, and now it's playing out for you on Home and Hosed on Triple J. I can't get enough. It's so, so gorgeous. Chanel Lauren up the top with Growing Pains, and you're locked in with me. My name's Anika Luna, and I'm joined by Jack Bergen.
1: Hell yeah, you are.
0: Oh my God, of course. It's always a treat when you jump on the program,
1: Jack. I love jumping in a bit earlier. It's also a bit of a chin wag.
0: Oh my God, we had a huge first play a little bit earlier tonight from Besties. Your mom and dad want you to move into. Big fan of this crew. Tell me why.
1: I love Besties. A bit of a fun fact, my old band Void of Vision, we had one song on our last record that we ever did, and it was alongside a bit of a writing sesh with Nat from Besties, and I love these guys. Like, they are just like the realest. They have crazy songwriting chops. They're just so good at everything they do creatively, and like Max nails like photography and the visuals on the other side, and just, yeah, it's a match made in heaven for those two. And I love hearing just the incredible music they're putting out through Besties.
0: Totally. And this one is so electrifying.
1: I know, right?
0: Oh, I can't get enough.
1: Chorus is red hot.
0: It's so good. Literally, I was saying before to you, it's like a slap in the face, but you want to keep being slapped.
1: Full of energy.
0: I totally love it. Hey Jack, you're gonna be on call after Home and Hose finishes.
1: Absolutely.
0: What is on the program, man?
1: I have a bit of a switch up. I had so many interviews here in the building last week. So you thought you saw a few people rocking through. I was liaising a little bit. And, the last one off the block was the legend Maggie Lindemann, and I get to have a chat with her tonight on the show and just, I get to know her heavy roots, which she has a lot of, surprisingly. So yeah.
0: Totally.
1: Nice chat, and a whole lot of killer Australian heavy music on the way as well.
0: Hell yeah. So plenty to get excited about. Jack, I look forward to hearing Core on my way home from the studio.
1: Let's go. I love it.
0: Hey, I'm getting out of here. My name's Anika. This is Home and Hose on Triple J. I'll catch you tomorrow evening from 7 p.m. I got a first play from Rissa. Sarah's going to be joining me from Unearth. It's all going to be happening. I'm going to leave you with one more song, and it comes from this crew. They're going to put a pep in your step and launch you into core. Right now, it's X and IV with Could This Be Love?

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2: What is up? It is go time. Welcome on board. It's time to get you up to speed with what's going on in the world of Core. Everything heavy music related, punk, metal, emo, alt, you know the vibes. I got a bunch of cool stuff to show you guys tonight. I had some pretty cool guests stop through here in the building in Melbourne last week. So it's time to start sharing some chats with you guys. This week that I'll be running back for you is with the one and only Maggie Lenderman.

What a bloody legend. We got to hang out before her massive sold-out show at the Forum last Friday, and what a tour that she just wrapped up here. Stoked that we got to catch up. Talk about her tour crossing over with the Loven Static Dress one, plus her affinity for horror flicks and how that influence is all sprinkled into her brand new record, I Feel Everything. Was just an all-around great chat, and you'll be hearing that one within the hour here tonight on Core. But before that, I have so much to show you. New music from 156 Silence, Beartooth, Ocean Sleeper, and much, much more coming your way. But hey, it's time to get the ball rolling with this one here. It's new Split Chain, Scatterbrain, and it's here for you, kicking things off on Core. Let's do it.

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1: Triple J Core, you just heard brand new Ocean Sleeper. First batch of new music from the guys in 2026 coming your way. Had Sanguis Sigerbog with Repulsive Demise before they were some sludgy goodness who just announced a crazy sideshow on their Australian tour that's kicking off next month. It's a little sideshow at Stay Gold in Melbourne, which will be one of the last few shows at the venue before it closes its doors for good. And what a good run that place had. Definitely one to witness if you can make it through. And also, the Brits are back at the top of all that as well. You heard Split Chain with their new one, Scatterbrain. Welcome back to the program. You're with your host, Jack Bergen. I want to take a second to go back to that Ocean Sleeper track you heard at the top for a second.
2: So how am I gonna save myself? Fighting what I can't control.
1: The guys are bloody busy. Signing to Rise Records, dropping this brand new track, Break the Cycle, alongside one hell of an announcement on top of that today. The guys are unveiling their biggest Australian headline tour to date with Nevertell from the States, Varna from New Zealand, and Outloved from right here at home supporting. They're hitting some massive venues around the country this September, and you can check out all those dates and more up on their socials. But hey, get around all that because it sounds like one hell of a year in store for the Gippsland Heroes. And speaking of heroes from Australia, I've got some Thornhill coming on the way. Stick around. But before that, though, I've got some tour mates of theirs at the moment. Some brand new 156 Silence that dropped today. Turn this one up. It's brand new music. And this shit rips. Turn it up. You listen to Core on Triple G.

a Virgin. This Friday, we have a Like a Virgin veteran coming through. It's Matt Corby. Songwriter is getting ready to hit the road to celebrate his latest album, Tragic Magic. But before he does, he'll be gracing us with his timeless vocals on an original and a cover. Like a Virgin with Matt Corby, this Friday on Triple J Breakfast.

got to make it real.

Obsession. 2025 ARIA are winning record bodies, need I say, before that. And before that, you heard a band that are on tour right now with the Thornhill guys over in the States. You heard some brand new music from the legends in 156 Silence. Some texts absolutely coming in on 0439 757 555. A lot of 156 Silence love and a lot of Ocean Sleeper love from that newbie from them before. One in particular saying new Ocean Sleeper and 156 Silence on the same night. Christmas came early, and that it did. First lot of brand new music from the 156 Silence guys since 2025 single Our Parting Ways, which hit like an emotional freight train after the passing of bassist Lucas Booker. This one's the first single off their upcoming record, For a Distance, which you'll be able to hear a lot more about tomorrow and next week. In fact, when I have the guys on the line for an interview, very excited. Can't wait to dig into everything crazy that is that band. So jump back in next week. You'll be lucky enough to hear that one. As for tonight, though, you'll be lucky enough to hear a chat with the legend in Maggie Lindemann in three songs' time if you stick around. Here's one of those three songs to take you there. The latest from Beartooth, it's called Pure Ecstasy. It's of an upcoming record of the same name out August 28. They also just announced a massive tour over in Australia next January with Fit for a King and Volumes. So you'll be able to hear it all live then, but hey, brand new Beartooth. Let me know your thoughts. 0439 757 555. Pure Ecstasy here at Triple J.

0: You're back with Jack on Triple J. That was Nightlife with Better Off there featuring Coda Couture. One of my favourite finds of the week, to be honest. You had Australian metallic hardcore up-and-comers Stressed before that with Oceans of Despair. Straight after that, newbie from Beartooth at the top called Pure Ecstasy. Shout out to Scott from Gadigal Land on the text line who is playing some older Beartooth stuff today. Happy to hear that on the program tonight. And look, I am a big fan of that older Beartooth stuff, and hearing, this version of them resurfacing again, it's a chef's kiss. I would hope to hear a lot more of that on their upcoming record, which will be out very, very soon, actually. Go check out their socials. Grab all the details. Thanks for sticking around. You're listening to Core. If you've got that Core ball knowledge, you know that you are going to get an interview with your favorite artist on here every week and your artist's favorite artist. So I'm going to change that now. As promised, here's my chat from last Friday, right before she blew the roof off the road and is sold down the road at a sold-out forum in Melbourne. It's my chat here for you with Maggie Lindemann. Triple J Core, you're back with Jack, and I'm back with a very special guest in the building right now, one and only Maggie Lindemann. What's up?
1: Hey, nothing much.
0: How's Australia so far?
1: It's good. I mean, it's been very quick. Like, I've been here a good amount of time, but it's felt very fast.
0: The second time, obviously, but yeah, I feel like comparison to European and American tours,
1: yeah,
0: you're probably left wanting a little bit more on the back end.
1: Yeah,
0: extra cities would be nice.
1: Yes, I wish I had more off days and actually got to do things, because it's also weird, like, our travel days are, we're flying, so it's like, it's different from.

0: Europe where you're like traveling overnight. So it's like on my off days, I'm just traveling.
1: And like, yeah, the bus gets in the morning, you get to explore your little city for a little bit. Flying in and out, it's a task.
0: It is. It's way more difficult. Yeah.
1: It's a bit of a blunder, but I'm sure you still had a little bit of time and last time too to kind of find your favorite city. Mm-hmm. Are you in it right now?
0: Oh yeah, I'm in it right now. This is it. Yeah.
1: The fave?
0: Mm-hmm.
1: Amazing. Have you been like the most time spent last tour?
0: Honestly,
1: We went in St. Kilda last time. Was that like a...
0: You're asking, like, my memory is, like, I have the worst memory. Like, my friends literally are concerned for me. So, I remember, like, being in places, but I just don't remember.
1: Yes. Yeah. It's one of those.
0: You know, which place was which. But, I mean, I love it here so far. It's, like, beautiful.
1: It's so good.
0: Yeah.
1: Like the weather's kind of nice, too.
0: It's really nice. I thought it was going to be, like, raining and cold. So, it's way better than I thought.
1: Exactly. But, like, when you do have time in the city, you do get a little bit of a surprise moment to come across. I saw you got to hang out at the Loathe show.
0: Yeah.
1: You got to see some other tours
0: on
1: the road.
0: Yeah.
1: That's an awesome crossover.
0: Yeah, that was so sick. It was like really unexpected. Like we had no idea. That was fun.
1: It's cool because in Perth, I feel like you're like staying pretty much like opposite that venue kind of.
0: Yeah, mm-hmm. Across the street.
1: I feel like that's the only kind of spot in Perth too. So if there's a show, it's going to be there. You're going to be seeing it.
0: Yeah,
1: so,
0: no, it was awesome.
1: I love that. Have you been a big fan of Loathe for a
0: little bit? Yes. Oh my God, yeah. So that was like, it was just cool.
1: Yeah.
0: And Static Dress opened and I love them too. So that was really cool.
1: Top of your head, have you ever had anything overseas where you've like just stumbled into an incredible show on the side where you're just like, oh shit, of course I'm going to catch this the night before my show or a day off show? Or is it like really a lucky situation?
0: I think that was like really a lucky situation because I can't think of anything off top, but it was crazy because we found out a day too late, but Deftones was also in town and we missed their show, which sucks. I would have loved to see Deftones. Yeah, I would have loved to see them, but it's random. Like, it feels like so many people are in Australia right now.
1: It's pretty crazy.
0: Yeah.
1: And it's a weird time of year too.
0: Yeah.
1: Like, I feel like usually everyone's kicking off festival season in the States and all that kind of world. So it's really interesting to see.
0: Yeah.
1: I don't know, so many people down under.
0: I know. I love it. It's cool. Yeah.
1: In terms of that crossover, is there any other bands that you do like from that space? Like, I've seen low-key moments of Movements Mentions.
0: Oh, my God,
1: I've seen a couple of Title Fight nods. Like,
0: yes.
1: Yeah. Is that kind of a background that you've...
0: Yeah, definitely. I mean, I think that's like, I grew up on like emo. So I think like, I love just the entire genre and all the subgenres within rock music. Like I just love, I love like really heavy production with like beautiful vocals. Like that's like, I think my favorite type of music where it's like very metal, but like the vocals are really melodic and like just pretty.

0: correct me if I'm wrong, but it's just whatever is coming natural to you as you grow. Like, and you've landed in this space where you still let your personality shine through, which is the most important part, obviously, and it's sharper than ever, especially in the visual world. And that's what I want to dig into. I want to know what's on the Pinterest board. What are the references going into this? I feel like I've seen a lot of horror movie nods.
1: Yeah.
0: Obviously, with Head Split and The Saw Trap and that world. I think that's probably something you're well-versed in.
1: Yes. I love horror. I think, like, I do a lot of horror in my music. Like, I find, like, beauty, I guess, and, like, 100%. Weird things and, like, scary things. And, like, I think there's, like, such an art to it. Yeah. On this project, I mean, there's so much horror incorporated, or, like, I don't know, like the bed and nails and the spine. And like, I actually wanted to do something way more like weird for the spine thing. And my creative director was like, I'm just going to make these like spine things. So she actually made them from clay and like molded them
0: one. So that's clay.
1: Yeah, it's clay.
0: Incredible. Okay.
1: So it was like insane. But like, I wanted to get like a prosthetic put on my back of like a spine, like literally like coming out my back.
0: Like the full skin, like
1: full skin, like a little gory. And she was like, man, let's not do that. This doesn't feel like that. And I was like, okay, fine. But yeah, I definitely love like horror or things that may be a little bit unsettling.
0: Yeah.
1: I just think there's like beauty in that. But yeah, my Pinterest board is filled. I love Pinterest. I just love creating like a world, so.
0: Yeah. Does it bring into like the fashion brand as well? Like, do you utilize both? Do you like kind of bounce off the two for everything for music and styling?
1: Obviously. Oh yeah, like, definitely. I think it all just adds to the world. So like even with my like tour looks and stuff, like I want to stay on like a color scheme or like a specific vibe. Like I'm not just going to wear like whatever. I feel like I was very specific in like what I wanted everything to look like. So
0: I love that. I can tell the Pinterest board's probably on it's still cocking along on this tour, I'm guessing.
1: Yes. Definitely.
0: I love it. And look, if that's any indication of how the Pinterest board is looking at the moment, we're in for a treat with whatever's coming next. And
1: yeah, I'm excited.
0: Excited. Like, you're already clocking in, you're already ready to go, and we're very excited. But thank you for coming to Australia. Thank you for blessing us with your presence today. And
1: of course.
0: Yeah, damn. We'll see you very soon. Hopefully very, very soon.
1: Yes, hopefully. More time, too.
0: For sure. Yeah. Thank you for joining us today, Maggie.
1: Of course. Appreciate you. Thank you.

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1: What's a rumble?
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1: That's right, Rum Jungle is making some massive noise about their winter tour. Their newest album, Marginalia, lands right before they hit the road. So be one of the first to hear it in live settings on Aussie stages from June 19 till early July.
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Triple J. You're tuned back into Core. That was Tuffy with a razor for you. I found that this week and I thought it was sick. Bit of Bill Murray before that. Cut off his latest record, Kind of Hard. That was More Than Hate. Before that, however, you had a whole lot of music and chats with myself and the lovely Maggie Linderman. Was such a great chat with the icon. It's a shame I couldn't air it all here. So if you want more, head on over to the Triple J website and app where you can hear the interview in full. You can hear a whole lot more about her new record, I Feel Everything, which you heard a bunch of at the top. That track was featuring The Warning. You heard Let Me Burn, as well as one off her head split EP called To Die For. Loads more of Maggie Linderman awaits you online though, so let's get back on track. You're Jack here on Triple J. Hope you're enjoying your Tuesday night. I've got new music from Holding Absence waiting right around the corner for you. But first, the opposite side of the spectrum. Let's turn it up a notch. Let's get this shit heavy in here. I don't know why, but this one I just felt it inside me today. Just had that craving, just needed to get it out. Some classic Suicide Silence here on Triple J.

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1: Just heaven.

with a brand new one there for you. You heard, I don't want to be here anymore. You also caught Holding Absence with another new one. Yes, that is correct to whoever came through on the text line. Shocked that there has been a second single from the Holding Absence crew. That one is taken off their upcoming album, Modern Life is Lonely, which is out August 29th. You can also catch them touring Australia this August with Kingdom of Giants and Stepson, which was announced today. Bound to be a big one. And of course, at the top, taking off the mental record, The Cleansing. You heard a Suicide Silence with Unanswered. Shout out Splinter on the text line on 0439 757 555 on that one. Also, lots of Mitch Lucker tributes coming through on that one from Ollie in WA and also Ben in WA. Otherwise, in general, on the text line, a lot of stank face going on. You're hearing all of this on Triple J Core right now with your host, Jack Bergen, running you through the world of heavy and alternative music from all over the globe here on the national broadcaster. There's a massive international band who just announced an Australian tour yesterday, and I'm going to spin a song from them in one song time. But first, let me put some respect and love on the name of Amira Elfeki right now. Want to run back a track from last year from her. Would have loved to have caught this on that Thornhill tour earlier this year, but alas, still waiting for those rescheduled dates from Amira. But hey, here's my fave from her recent EP that I was just talking about. It's Forever Overdose here on Triple J Core.

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There you go. Some South Australian goodness here for you on Triple J Core. That was 2073 off their brand new EP, Nevermore. And of course, before that, you had Killswitch Engage with their monster track, End of Heartache. Someone on the text line was predicting I'd come through with that one there after I was teasing before. The Metalcore Pioneers will be hitting our shores this November this year with Psilosis for a massive tour. The up-and-coming emo queen, Amira Elfecki, had you at the top, however, with Forever Overdose. Text line on 0439757555 is loving that Killswitch play right there. Shout out Melissa and Grace Moore and to whoever just finished up their nursing shift who needed that pick-me-up there from Killswitch. My absolute fave from the batch of these messages, though, is someone spreading the good news, telling late millennials to book in their physio appointments before that Oz tour kicks off because they'll be booked out after. Hey, that's a tomorrow problem for the late millennial listeners. But for now, though, time for some Edge of Shikari. Another band I had the pleasure of an interview with last week. They are in the country right now, which I will tell you a bit more about after this. Till then, though, let's lose yourself. Spinning on Triple J for you.

Triple J Core, some great Australian music for you there. That was a brand new one from Outloved. You caught I Love Me from them. They'll be hitting the road with Ocean Sleeper on that tour that I mentioned at the top of the night. The guys will have all those details over on their socials if you wanted to check it out. You had some Belmora before that with Moonlight Hysteria. And of course, at the top of all of that, a few British gents that are currently on our shores halfway through a massive Australian tour. That was Lose Yourself from the Goats. Enter Shikari. What a start in Australia Forum, teeing it off at a sold-out Forum. I swear that I have been at that venue the most I've ever been in my life this past week, but look, that's a great sign when our international guests can pack out that room week in, week out at the moment. Touring, going from strength to strength here in Australia at the moment for heavy acts, we love to see it. You can catch Enter Shikari making their way up the East Coast all week long. Make sure you check out their socials for details and all ticketing info to catch a show. You're with your host, Jack Bergen, here on Triple J Core right now. Speaking of bands at the Forum Live, these guys kicked off affairs for Loathe at one of the aforementioned sold-out Forum shows that I was just talking about. They're a band called Static Dress, and they have my absolute heart. They also have a brand new record coming out next week called Injury Episode. This one's off it. It's called Nostalgia Kills, featuring Underoath. And it's spinning for you right here on Triple J.

Wargasm, Fred Durst, Bang Your Head, a Fred Durst collab. Before Fred Durst collabs were cool, just messing around. They've always been sick. You heard some new Periphery before that with Heaven on High as well, taking off their upcoming record, A Pale White Dot. And of course, at the top, Australia's newly adopted sons from the north of England, it's Static Dress. So shake my- I'm sure if you caught the Loathe tour last week, you would have caught the band absolutely tearing it up and down the coast. Also, potentially at their own headline show at Stay Gold in Melbourne off the back of it all. If you missed any of that, I'm sure the guys will be back very soon. But in the meantime, to fix those post-tour blues, make sure you go run back my interview with Ollie and Sam of the band up online via the Triple J app or website whenever you want and catch my chat with the guys there. What a bloody act. You're tuned into Core here on Triple J. This is your home for everything heavy, metal, punk, hardcore, emo, whatever you're into. My name is Jack Bergen, and I'm here every Tuesday night from 9 to 11 p.m. running you through it all. I'd like to take some time to spotlight this little band I discovered on Triple J Unearthed last year because I absolutely love them. They're from Tassie. They're the heaviest thing ever. They're called Grindhouse. This one's called 7000. Let's do it. Some new Echo Vandal on the way, but for now, stay tuned. 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

Triple J Core, there you have it. Eka Vandal with Vertical Worlds. Cannot wait for her new record, Looking for People to Unfollow. That's dropping this Friday. You heard some new turnover with Nightjar before that and some local Tassie produce from Grindhouse before that with 7,000 straight off Triple J Unearthed website. Thanks for joining me here tonight on Core. My name is Jack Bergen. I'm here 9 to 11 every week. With that, I'll see you next Tuesday. Here's some Soundgarden with Black Hole Sun to see you out. Go check out the Triple J app and website to run back anything you missed here tonight up online. Other than

0: It's Noah Kahn with Doors, and you're with the Mac Pack on Triple J. Jake, Joe, and Junior Boy, the three brothers in the studio for the next couple of hours. How are you, Joey?
1: I am going very swell. Last week
0: we were swell.
1: Last week we were in. I was sick.
0: You were.
1: But now I am swell.
0: Oh. Very nice. And Junior Boy, yourself?
2: I'm pretty good, boys. I actually didn't think I was going to make it tonight.
0: Oh.
2: But it was a late issue because I arrived and this building that we're in, this hollowed building, is it's got multiple stories, and in the basement is where we have the car park.
1: Yes, the car park.
0: It would
1: basement.
0: Be weird for it to be on the sixth floor.
2: Yeah. And so I approached the big roller door that you get in, you enter the vehicle in, right? Yeah. Scan my card, the door rolls up, and there's a car right there, like trying to get out. So I have to back out, go around the block, come back, do it again. Get there again, scan my card, roll the door, comes up, someone's there again. It happened four
0: Same
2: times.
0: Car. Four times?
2: No, different car. But I was like, oh my God, when is this going to end?
1: At one, but you have a really big car. Did you consider just brute forcing your way through?
0: Yeah, real monster truck energy about it.
2: Oh, I wish I could. That'd be funny.
0: Well, you've done well to get here. At no point did you say, maybe this is a sign, I'll pack up and head home.
2: Yeah, maybe they're trying to block me. It's Jake and Joe just
0: sending
2: their car there.
0: Sending cars.
1: An army of cars.
0: We've got a couple of hours on Triple J this evening. Just in the first hour alone, we're playing some tracks from the DMAs. One of our favourites, Holly Humberstone.
2: Yes.
0: And Australia's own Matt Cool.
2: Oh, yes. Baby. Here we go. Very like a version on Friday, I hear.
1: Yes. You've heard correct.
2: Here we go.
0: I'm very excited. But we are going to get things kicked off with Becca Hatch. And this is Garden. You're with the Mac Pack on Triple J.

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1: Oh my goodness gracious, how lucky we are. We're joined by Slater.
2: I need a soundboard that I can click a button and it goes, crank it!
3: Yes! We need to talk crank. So there is a certain phrase that I've been saying around and people sort of looked at me and were like, why are you saying that? Like, what's wrong with you? This is like ages ago. How much are you cranking crank in the real world, like day to day?
2: Yeah, that's like a word that crank.
3: Crank!
2: It's saying the word even in the most like flattest, politest way. It's such a grating word to hear. So I love that. Something about that just feels so extreme. Like the word like crank. It's the crank over takeover, you know?
0: Cheddar and Luca, weekday mornings from 6 on Triple J.

0: Charlie Lucas with I Shouldn't. And you're with the Mac Pack, the three brothers on Triple J. You've got Jake, Joe and Junior Boy in the studio for the next couple of hours. What's been going on?
1: Boy, something awkward happened to me this week, earlier this week.
2: Love it, love it.
1: I was out for dinner on the weekend,

0: black hoods, long baggy black shorts.
1: Okay, the type of outfit that will maybe make a community group online be like, everyone calm down.
0: Exactly.
1: Everyone lock the doors. There's a hoodie.
0: Exactly, right? And they're walking around near my car, and I was like, car gets a second mention tonight, which is exciting.
1: Yeah.
0: And I was like, a bit like, oh, trepidatious about these gentlemen. And I was like, what's their story here? And it was like a really dark end of the car park. Anyway, they kept walking past, but I just like, we're keeping my wits about them, right? Hopped into the car and then had another look at where they were.
2: Were they still sitting like around the car? Yo, excuse me, boys, yeah. I'm just going to jump in. Like, oh, yeah, of course, mate, after you.
0: No, they were standing now in a line formation facing a brick wall.
2: Choreography.
1: Okay.
0: Yeah, like literally standing, I'd say about a meter away from a brick wall in a line, staring at this blank wall. And I was like, this is even weirder.
2: Activity.
1: So the front guy would be staring at the wall. The second guy would be staring at back of head.
0: No. Line like...
1: Oh, there. Horizontal.
0: Yeah, horizontal.
1: They're parallel.
0: Yes, they're parallel to one another, staring at this wall. And I was like, these guys are really giving me the earth. I don't know what they're doing. I was like, they're about to perform some sort of satanic ritual together. And then I just kind of forgot about it, threw on Triple J on the radio, started reversing my car, did a little lap around the car park. And then as I was exiting the car park, I took one last glance at them and saw all five of them now on their hands and knees. And they were praying together.
2: Oh, right.
0: And I was like, oh, that's actually really sweet. Like, they must be going out for dinner or maybe they finished something.

0: reality. They were just a really wholesome bunch of friends.
1: Love it. There you go. You can't judge a book by
2: its hoodie.
1: We've loved getting everyone involved who listens in to our shows on Triple J on the text line.
2: Yes, we have.
1: I think we throw it open again tonight. 0439 75 7555. Do we want to get I guess when did you misread the moment?
2: When did you judge
1: a book based on its cover and then all of a sudden you were the one in the wrong?
0: Yeah, I like that. Let's do that.
1: Get him coming in on 0439 75 7555. Let's see if we can join Junior Boy. Make him not feel as
0: rude for jumping to conclusions.
1: Exactly right. You're listening to the Mac back on Triple J. So

0: It's Kobe D, Aim for the Stars, and you're with the Mac Pack on Triple J. The three brothers, Jake, Joe and Junior Boy, in the studio for your Tuesday evening. And boys, we've had a lovely text in already. Didn't take very long at all.
1: What did we get?
0: The lovely P got in contact and said, "Evening, Mac Pack. Hope you're all having a good night."
1: We are. We're just getting started.
0: You're having a good night, P.
1: That's exactly right. We're just getting started. We're talking, when did you misread the moment after I saw a couple of hooded, dodgy-looking blokes hanging around a dark car park? I assume the worst, but in reality, they were just heading toward the corner of the car park to a bit of a grassed area to pray together. A wholesome five-man friendship moment.
2: Yeah, they probably couldn't have been doing anything nicer, unless maybe giving to charity.
0: yeah, actively helping old women across the road.
2: Yeah. They were standing there and they're like, "Guys, I think I've cracked the cure for cancer."
1: Oh, wow.
0: Put your hood down first.
2: Doctor?
0: We asked the question on 0439 75 755. When did you misread a moment? When did you judge a book by its cover only to find out There was the wrong cover. It was the wrong cover. Yeah. Jarrah got involved.
1: Jarrah,
0: all the way from South Melbourne.
1: Wowee.
0: Saying, "Evening, fellas." Now, this one, I'm not going to lie to you, when I got to the end of this, more questions than answers. "Evening, fellas. When did I judge a book by its cover?
1: Here we go.
0: A bloke once came into my work, bare torso and bare feet."
1: Yeah.
2: Okay, so just shorts.
0: On a motorbike. Yeah, so I guess he's just wearing
1: boardies.
0: Potentially, yes. "Hence, I thought he was a shoplifter."
1: Okay.
0: "And I called the security guard."
1: Wow.
0: Okay. "Turned out he was, in fact, the security guard on duty."
1: Oh.
0: Just taking a very, very casual approach to a uniform.
1: Yeah.
2: Maybe he was undercover.
1: Yeah.
0: Yeah, well, it's worked a treat.
1: Undercover with no cover on his body. That's sick. What a man. Just coming straight from the beach or something, cruising into work.
0: If your security guard's not wearing a shirt or shoes, how much can they assist?
2: Well, maybe he had just been in a big scuffle, yeah. The shirt was covered in blood. Yeah. The shoes had brains on it.
0: Imagine that, though. He gets a call and it's just like, yeah, the perpetrator is on foot. He goes, "Well, I won't be because I've got no shoes. Yeah. So I'm not chasing them down.
2: I have to hit him with my bike."
0: Keep them coming in. 0439 757 555. When did you misread the moment?
1: Yeah, baby.
0: When did you judge a book by a cover only to realise it's the wrong cover altogether? You're listening to the Mac Pack on Triple J.

0: wanted to hit it on the nose and paint it black. Like, I wanted to add the funk in the bass lines, the gospel in the keys, the soul in the backing vocals and the hip hop.
1: Fear intoxicating heathens shrunk up off the face. The fire lights your flesh in a bewitching little way.
0: It's a song that's stood the test of time, not just for me, but for the world. I hope you can feel that when you watch it back and listen back.
2: Like a Version with Genesis Owusu. Check it out now. And go behind Like a

0: Tolly Humberstone covering Cat Stevens just last year with Wild World. And you're with the MacPack on at Triple J, the three brothers, Jake, Joe and Junior Boy for your Tuesday evening. And we've been asking on the text line, 0439757555, when did you misread a moment?
1: That's exactly right. After I misread a moment when I saw some boys that I thought were up to no good, Joe.
2: Yes. Causing trouble in the car park?
1: Yeah, I thought that. But then when it came to the actual facts, after I saw these black hooded men, they were wearing these black hoodies, and I was like, what are these guys doing? Hanging in the dark shadows. And then I was like, oh, wait a minute. They're just going to the corner to pray together. How wholesome.
0: Very lovely, after all.
2: Yeah, so we had some great texts come in. One guy had a

0: what he thought was a dodgy looking bloke come through
1: yep.
0: on his motorbike. But no, he was the guy there to protect the store.
1: They're following a bit of a trend of dodgy looking blokes. I've got another one come in on 0439757555. This gentleman says, my gym's next to a shopping centre. One day I saw this massive bald bloke walk into the gym, tattered head to toe.
0: How high head?
1: I think everywhere, Joe.
0: Tip.
1: And the gentleman immediately thought, here we go. So he started clanging weights, grunting, taking up heaps of space. No gym etiquette. You know the deal,
0: Joe. Yeah.
1: You're a bit of a gym guy yourself, Joe.
0: Yeah, this story could be about me.
1: But when I walked out later into the car park, I saw this guy helping an old lady load the shopping into her car.
2: There you go.
1: Turns out the scariest bloke in the gym was probably the nicest one there.
2: Often is the case.
0: And he could probably lift any bag that she had.
3: He was just throwing them from the gym straight
0: back. Yeah, yeah.
3: Just pithing them.
1: That's it. He was doing a superset. Cracking the weights in the car park.
3: Keep them coming in. 0439757555. When did you misread the moment? They don't have to be all about people looking like scary people and turning out to be nice people.
0: Yes. Yeah. We could have some people who seemed nice but turned out to be evil.
1: Yes.
3: Keep them coming in. 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

0: It's Olivia Rodrigo with Brutal, and you're with the Mac Pack, the three brothers, Jake, Joe, and Junior Boy, for your Tuesday evening.
1: And we're talking about, when did you misread the moment? A lot of the texts we've been getting in have been about they've seen someone, they've judged a book by the cover.
2: Yes.
1: But I've had a moment that it wasn't even about judging the book by its cover.
2: Okay.
1: It was about judging the text.
2: Oh!
1: That's right. It was when I started working at my first corporate job out of uni.
2: Oh, wow.
1: I was obviously working with people who were much older than me.
2: Yeah, okay.
1: And we were, you'd communicate via these instant message.
2: Yes.
0: Yeah.
1: You know, the little chat, the inter-work chat.
2: Yes.
1: So you're texting with all these, basically texting all these people that you work with.
2: Mm-hmm. And they're not like the best at texting because they're all maybe in a later generation where they're not used to all the lingo. And what happened, Joe?
1: Well, I actually, that's the thing. So there was a lady on my team who was a bit older. She was a higher rank than me.
0: I thought you were about
1: well.
0: To say 100. I thought just the way in which your mouth shaped then.
1: Retire. She was older than me. She was a manager.
2: Okay.
1: And she was my boss, essentially.
2: Yeah.
1: And she would send me these messages, which I thought, oh she hates me.
2: Oh,
1: she
2: wow.
1: 100% hates me because
2: what
1: would she send
2: say?
1: Them, she'd be like, for example, have you replied to this? ...
2: Oh.
1: Or have you double checked this? ... Something like always with this ... which to me, if someone sends me a ... it's like, I hate you.
0: Yeah.
1: Like, it doesn't mean anything else, but she would send me these ... and I was like, every dot, I was like, oh no.
2: The ... tells you that you should have done this already. Why are you not doing this? We're waiting for you.
1: ... I'm waiting.
2: Yeah.
1: But then I realized, and then I was like, oh no. And then, I have a meeting.
0: Had you ever spoken to this person?
1: Yeah, well, that's the thing. She was so nice in person.
2: Would she talk
1: okay.
2: with the ellipsis as well?
1: No, she wouldn't. Yeah, but then
0: have you checked that?
1: ... She would say it. But then I brought it up. I was like, oh, you know, like, I had to bring it up. It was happening too much. I was like, what is this?
0: You said this to her face?
1: Yeah, I was like, I've never really seen these ellipses.
0: Wow,
1: in
0: these
1: text.
0: Are big bold.
1: Well, that's the thing. We were pretty close.
2: You had to confront her. Do you hate me or not?
1: Yeah. And
0: ...
1: And then she was like, oh, that's just punctuation that people in her generation used when they text. It doesn't mean anything.
2: Yeah.
1: It's just like the end. It's just like, you know, I feel like we would do like a dash.
2: Mm-hmm.
1: Like, have you done this?
0: Not at the end of a sentence.
1: Dash. No, in the middle of a sentence, yeah.
2: Yeah, I mean, even, like, I think, Joe, you have caps lock turned off on your phone.
1: Yeah, because I'm chill.
2: So, like, everything in your text is like, hey, bro, how you doing?
1: Yeah, but it really threw me. And I was sitting there judging. But now I know when I get a text from someone who's maybe from a different generation and they have the ... it's like a... We're still on good terms. No need to stress.
0: Yeah. Even when they're screaming, I hate you, ... Joe's like, oh, we're fine.
2: Yeah.
0: You're listening to the Mac Pack on Triple J.

0: The Betty Rays with Morning Lights, and you're with the Mac back on Triple J. The three brothers, Jake, Joe and Junior Boy, for your Tuesday evening. We've been chatting about when you misread the moment, lads.
1: Yes, after I saw a group of boys who looked dodgy, but they actually were really wholesome because they were going to pray, Joe.
2: Yes, the most wholesome of activities.
1: That's right.
2: And I had an issue where I thought my manager hated me because of the amount of ellipses that she would send in her messages to me.
1: Yeah.
2: But turns out for her it was chill to do that.
0: It's just normal text tone for
2: her. It was a literal misreading.
0: Continue to keep them coming in. 0439 757 555. When did you misread the moment? We've got a big 60 minutes coming up as well in regards to the tunes, lads.
1: What have we got, Jakey boy?
0: Dice from Perth.
1: Hell yes.
2: Love that place.
0: Dominating. We've also got Somba, who has very quickly flown onto everyone's radars in the last, I'd say, 12 to 18 months now.
1: I can't remember the time Somba released a song and we didn't all love it.
0: Yes. The hit machine.
1: Exactly. Yeah. He's on a run, a generational run of sorts.
2: Maybe he'll be able to afford that E in his name.
0: We've also got Phoebe Bridges all coming up in the next 60 minutes. But we want to hear from you on 0439 757 555. When did you misread the moment? Simples?
1: Simples.
2: Simples.
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0: Like a Virgin.
1: This Friday, we have a Like a Virgin veteran coming through. It's Matt Corby. The singer and songwriter is getting ready to hit the road to celebrate his latest album, Tragic Magic. But before he does, he'll be gracing us with his timeless vocals on an original and a cover. Like a Virgin with Matt Corby, this Friday on Triple J Breakfast.

0: Sleepazoid with New Age. And you're with the Mac Back, the three brothers, Jake, Joe and Junior Boy, for your Tuesday evening. We've been discussing when you misread the moment.
1: That's right. I misread literal moments I had with my manager over work DM.
2: What happened, Joe?
1: She would send me messages which seemed, at least to me, hostile because she sent so many ellipses.
2: Yeah.
1: But then she was so nice to me. So I was like, this can't be right. It turns out it was a generational...
0: What? Bit of a gap.
1: Misunderstanding. Yeah, yeah,
0: in the language.
1: Language barrier.
2: That's it.
1: It turns out for some people, ellipses doesn't mean I hate you. It just means ellipses.
2: Yeah, waiting for a response. We got some great texts in on 0439757555. When did you misread the moment? Reece sent this elite story in, boys. Reece from Wollongong. He said, hey, boys, a couple years ago, I bumped into a female friend I hadn't seen in a while. We had a 2-minute chat at the shops. She finished up the chat with saying, we should catch up for coffee soon. Thinking that this was a formality, not a genuine offer, I didn't follow up.
1: Oh.
2: Because what would you, like, you know, you see someone, you're like, oh, dude, we should catch up. Or even if it's a lady, oh, we should catch up. Like, this doesn't need to just be a 2-minute bump in.
0: You're saying this is an empty promise.
2: Yeah, right?
1: I think it is.
2: Reese goes on to say, I then noticed she kept ignoring me whenever I'd see her at the shops after this. I found out through a mutual friend, she was really upset with me. She asked me out and I didn't realise I accidentally declined her offer.
1: Ah, that is rough.
2: There you go.
1: I've had that before where I saw someone that I went to school with. I hadn't talked to. I didn't really talk to them much at school either.
2: Yeah.
1: We were out one night and we were having just a quick chat.
2: Mm-hmm.
1: And it was like, oh, this has been really nice. Like, we'll see each other around more. And I was like, I don't think we will.
0: Keep them coming in. 0439 75 7555. When did you misread the moment? 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

0: Dice with Cooler, and you're with the Mac Pack on Triple J. The three brothers, Jake, Joe, and Junior Boy, in the studio for your Tuesday evening.
1: And we're talking about, when did you misread the moment? After I was misreading texts that my manager was sending me, thinking that they hated me, but it turns out their use of the ellipses, the three dots, was just different to mine.
2: Lost in generational translation on the text.
0: Did you go on to, like, explain?
1: Yeah, I was like, yeah, to me, that's, like, not good.
2: Have they stopped doing the ellipsis at the end of the message?
1: I think they carry on. I don't work with them anymore. Yeah. But
0: for that very reason.
1: But they
2: got fired for having a bad attitude.
0: Yeah, Joe got fired because she hated it. We've been asking you to get in contact on 0439 75 with your when did you misread the moment moments.
2: Here we go. What happened, Jake?
0: Well, we got Daniel who texted in.
2: Dan the man.
0: And he said he once saw a couple arguing at the service station.
2: Oh, okay.
0: So he approached and tried to lighten the mood with a bit of a jaunty joke.
2: Oh, do you guys insert yourself if you see someone else having a crack?
0: Absolutely not. Absolutely not. And Daniel said it's not a very good idea. Turns out they had just broken up.
2: Ooh.
0: So
2: time and place, Dan.
0: Dan the man. It's tough to be a comedian. It's even tougher to be a comedian when the two people who you're trying to do the jokes in front of, one, don't want to hear from you, and two, just broken up with
1: you. Yeah, also, I get it. He's trying to do the right thing, lighten the mood, but then you also run the risk of, okay, maybe now they have a common enemy.
2: Yeah.
0: Yeah, they can turn on you, Dan.
2: But maybe he's sacrificing himself for the relationship.
1: Yeah.
2: If they could both hate him instead of each other.
0: He's a hero.
2: I think Dan's a hero. Dan's a hero. I'm calling it.
1: Maybe the lady could think, oh, this guy's not as bad. He's not as bad as Dan.
0: Keep him coming in, 0439 75 755. 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
1: Love live gigs? Get amongst these.
2: Everybody lock in, because Genesis Owusu is dominating Aussie stages across May. With his urgent blend of punk, funk and body bars, he is sure to be a crowd stopper. So get in quick, because he'll be hitting the ground running, kicking off in Newey. And Alexia is whipping out her brand new EP for a nationwide tour. Get up close and personal with this Adelaide pop star in venues from coast to coast. It just might be your last chance to hear her in cosy settings before she blows up. You can catch both artists from mid to late May.
1: You can check out more Aussie gigs

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1: Spread Fires with Butterflies, and you're with the Mac Pack on Triple J. The three brothers, Jake, Joe, and Junior Boy, are in the studio for your Tuesday evening, and we've been discussing when you misread the moment.
2: That's right. I was misreading some texts I was getting from my manager, which I thought was hostile in nature, but it turns out that there was a generational texting lingo mishap that I misread. So
1: we're on good terms. Yeah, you misread it, but I feel like she was in the wrong.
3: Yeah, I agree.
1: She was doing the three dots. Mm-hmm. And for those playing along at home, do the three dots mean that it's negative in connotation? I think so.
3: I think so. It's like I expected more from this. Whatever it is.
2: Yeah, it's more disappointed than anything.
1: It's the disappointment. It's the dots of disappointment.
3: Exactly.
2: But we had some great texts come in.
1: On 0439 757 555.
2: And none of these have the three dots, which is great. This one came in from Dale.
1: Oh, Dale.
2: Dale says, he met a guy at a party, and the guy he met pointed over and said, that's my girlfriend, when they were doing the introductions.
3: Oh, hey, must be nice.
1: Humble brag.
3: That's my girlfriend. That's my girlfriend.
2: But there was another girl standing in front of her.
1: Oh.
2: So I thought he meant the other girl.
3: Oh.
2: Later on in the party, I saw him with his actual girlfriend.
3: Oh.
2: And I thought I caught him cheating.
3: Oh, he was passing another bird.
2: Yeah. So I told my friend, I was like, I think your friend is cheating.
3: Oh.
2: And he said, no, that's his girlfriend.
3: Oh.
2: And I realized that
1: I had been kissing the wrong girl this whole
2: time.
1: Yeah,
2: he'd been trying to put it on.
3: So this guy was actually hitting on that guy's girlfriend.
1: Yeah. Wow. The cheeky dog.
3: There you go.
2: Yeah.
3: A lot happening. So that's like a miscommunication in visual cues that time, right?
2: Yeah, that's a framing issue where sort of he was in the, he was meant to be in
1: which
2: the
1: double
2: background.
1: Check? I guess it was multiple people it could have been. Well, I'm double checking.
3: When someone points, to be 100% safe, you need to walk behind them,
2: kind of, yeah.
1: This one
3: kind of spoon them, and then look from their perspective where they're pointing.
2: Or maybe it's like a point where you point, but it's an and then you do like the over.
3: Oh,
1: lob it in there.
2: Yeah,
3: his line
1: like
3: is
1: a
3: curving.
1: Basketball shot. Keep it coming in. 0439 755 555. When did you misread the moment? You were six of the backpack on Triple J.

0: Sam Fender with Getting Started live at the Wireless. And you're with the MacPack on Triple J. You've got the three brothers in the studio, Jake, Joe and Junior Boy, for another hour or so. And we've been discussing when you potentially misread the moment.
1: Yes, I was misreading some text that I was getting from my manager at work.
0: I said, come over here, I want to kiss you.
1: they were using a lot of ellipses.
2: That's what Joe was saying to the boss.
0: Yeah. No. So does the three dots mean you want to kiss?
1: Wow.
3: I love the spin that Jake's taken on this in this show. Yeah. I think we should do more kissing stuff. We're talking misreading moments. And as we were talking about all this and getting so many great texts in on the text line, 0439757555, text in if you have any. It got me thinking about a personal story a good mate told me a little while ago.
1: Love it.
3: He was recalling a time, this is a friend from high school, he was recalling a time where he was in like year 7, year 8, early days, and meeting your new friend's parents for the first time, you know?
1: Nice. Meet the parents.
3: But you're mates, right? Not a partner or anything. So he was just in the car picking up his mate to go watch a soccer game. Wholesome ass.
1: Wholesome,
3: right?
1: Yeah,
3: you boys still
1: it's
3: with
1: got
3: me.
1: The big tick from me, Riley.
3: Yeah. And so he walks up to the front door, knocks on the door.
0: Oh,
1: nice. It's like we're at the theater.
3: Fine. And Mama Bear swings the door open. So we'll call this guy Kyle, and he's going to pick up Ryan. Ryan's mum opens the door.
1: Yep.
3: And Kyle goes, oh, hey, I'm here to pick up Ryan. And then for some reason, Ryan's mum opens her arms like really wide, like, oh, hey. And then my mate Kyle thought that was an invitation for a hug.
1: The hug.
3: An embrace of a new friend. So he went in for the hug and she kind of stood there as this new boy just started, was holding her around the waist. And he was like, whoa, I really misread that moment and have forever ruined whatever mother-son's friend relationship this could be.
1: I do think as a society we don't have the hug rules. They're not strict enough. Like I think in France, it's like the kiss on the cheek, the two kiss on the cheek thing. It's like, yep, everyone's doing it.
3: Yeah.
1: You can't mess it up. We're all doing it.
3: If you don't like it, leave the country.
1: Yeah, if you don't like it, go home. And here it's like every single time I meet anyone.
3: Is it a hug?
1: Am I hugging?
3: Is
1: that weird?
0: Did she hug him back?
3: No, she just let him
0: basically hang off of her chest.
3: Yeah. I think if she had free will, she would have put her hand on his forehead.
0: A bit of a don't argue.
1: Yes. Now that we could bring in.
0: Yes. Keep them coming in. 0439757555. When did you misread the moment? You're listening to the MacPack on Triple J.

0: Jiggets and Charlotte Power Plank. There you go, Charlotte Plank. I thought it was Plink, but it's Plank. And you're with the MacFac on at Triple J. You've got the three brothers, Jake, Joe, and Junior Boy, in the studio for what is now your Wednesday morning.
1: Oh, he's come around.
2: Morning, boys. What are you going to have for brekkie?
0: Joey's just had some bacon and eggs cracking out there. Getting our brekkie ready.
1: Yeah. No, I'll be having rolled oats like I have every morning.
2: Rolled
1: so
2: oats?
1: Cool.
2: How do you roll the oats?
1: They're pre-rolled.
0: On the floor in the kitchen.
2: When people say, I've never had the privilege of having rolled oats. What makes them rolled?
1: I think it's how they're prepared. But I just buy them from the shop, it says rolled oats.
2: They're pre-rolled?
1: Yep.
2: So they'll...
0: Can you get unrolled? What do they look like?
1: Just planks of oats.
2: What's the difference between a rolled oat and an unrolled oat?
1: Oof, not sure.
2: Taste?
1: Not sure.
2: Texture?
0: Can you buy unrolled?
1: I don't know.
2: Come on, Joe. Look it up. Give us something. We're trying to build anything out of this rolled oats chat.
1: You said, what am I having for breakfast? I answered. Enough said, okay?
0: Stay curious. We've got a big final
2: hour. Me and Joe are going to figure that out off air.

0: we've got a big final hour coming up. Some huge tunes. One that I'm really looking forward to is the new one from Generation with an 8, which means you have to pronounce it Generation and Young Lean, which is Storm 2.
1: Hell yes.
0: You familiar?
1: The sequel to Storm 1.
0: We've also got Joe's boys.
2: Geese.
0: Coming up in pronounce the next that 30 minutes.
2: Ope do cocaine.
1: Whoa, you
2: my
1: do whatever you want.
2: My favourite one off Getting Killed.
0: You with do whatever you want. With the rolled oats or... Golly gosh. And we've also got Gracie Abrams all coming up in the next 60 minutes. Very exciting.
1: Let's rip in.
0: We've also been asking as we go for your misread moments.
2: Ooh.
0: So continue to keep them coming in on 0439 75 755. You're with the Mac back on Triple J.

0: Karachi, The Kid Laroi, G Flip, The Ryans, Genesis Owusu, and heaps more got their start.
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0: It's Ash Nicko with Skin Cleared, and you're with the Mac Pack, the three brothers, Jake, Joe, and Junior Boy, for your Tuesday evening, your Wednesday morning, whatever side you land on. Previously, we were chatting about rolled oats.
1: Yes. Oh, wow. We did mention, because we hit the Wednesday morning vibe, didn't we?
2: Yeah, and breakfast chat.
1: And we talked about what Joe was going to eat for breakfast. And Joe mentioned that he was going to eat
2: rolled oats for breakfast.
0: Did you just do the investigation you said you were going to do?
1: To find out what's the difference between rolled oats and its regular form, unrolled oats.
0: Well, was that a yes or no?
1: No, we didn't
0: do it. Oh, my goodness.
1: We're too busy playing basketball.
0: Luckily, there is a man named Pat who got in contact. Maybe it's not. It could be a Patrice.
1: Oh, okay.
0: Could be a Patrice.
2: Patty.
0: Still Patty. Yeah, still Patty.
1: What do they
0: say? Unfortunately,
1: they know the difference.
0: Curiosity is king. And they are here to assert some knowledge on us.
2: Dropping a knowledge bomb. I love it.
0: Said, gents, rolled oats are rolled because they've been flattened with a roller as opposed to being machine cut. Just different prep on your fellas.
1: Thank you very much.
2: So that's why occasionally you also see steel cut oats.
0: Oh, is that
2: the other option?
0: You didn't
1: actually.
0: You forgot to mention that.
2: I don't do that one.
0: When we were grilling you earlier about the oats.
1: What about, is there like a sliced and diced version?
0: Shaken, not stirred. Can you get shaken and stirred oats?
2: What I do is I put them overnight. They're overnight.
1: Oh, my God. There's so many prefixes to oats. Overnight, rolled, cut.
0: How come your oats need a nap? That's what I don't understand.
2: No, they don't need a nap.
0: How come?
2: They need a full REM.
1: Overnight.
0: Yeah,
1: and they need
0: true.
1: To be in a chilled area.
2: They're in the fridge.
0: Do you put a blanket on these guys?
2: Sort of. I put a plastic wrap over them.
1: Oh, my God.
2: I put them with the chia seed.
1: Oh,
0: just because they need a fan base.
1: It's all happening.
0: To cheer for them. Yeah.
1: Nice.
2: But yeah, thank you, Pat, for letting us know.
0: Incredible help. Thank you so much, Pat. You're an absolute hero.
1: Let's try. Should we try and list off every form of oat you can get?
0: Yeah, you start now.
1: Okay. I'll start thinking because I reckon we're going to get to at least 100.
0: This next.
1: Yeah, see? It just keeps going. It's a rabbit hole.
0: That's oats for when you want it to be big enough for lunch.
2: Whole
0: and
2: oats.
0: You have to consider it.
1: Whole and oats, yes. Great band.
0: This next track is Storm 2 from Generation and Young Lean. And lads, it has literally one of the best music videos I have ever seen. Yeah. While we're searching for oats.
1: Better than Storm 1.
0: I'll also show you what this video clip is all about.
1: Let's do it.
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1: Woohoo!
0: On Triple J. Nice of G Flip to join us in the studio.
2: We're talking about when did you misread the moment?
1: Exactly.
0: Many, many moons ago.
2: Before we were chatting about my odds. But now we're back to what we were talking about.
1: We're back to the good stuff.
2: Because I was misreading some texts that I was getting from my manager, but it was just an intergenerational vibe that was off.
1: When Joe says that, it sounds like he has a manager in a way that's like they're booking jobs for him. Not
2: yeah,
1: in a way that
2: that's chill.
1: Your corporate manager.
2: I would love that.
1: Your supervisor.
2: Yeah, my supervisor. Yeah, my boss.
0: They walk around with you at all times while you wear your high vis.
2: Yeah, exactly.
0: Supervising every job you do.
2: And we've been getting some great ones coming through on the text line. I love this one that came in from George.
1: George
0: boy.
2: This one is an office situation.
1: Oh, here we go.
2: I saw a guy leaving the office.
1: Yep.
2: He was carrying a box, and I thought he looked kind of sad.
1: Oh.
2: So I assumed he had been fired.
1: Oh, wow.
0: Don't approach, George. Yeah. Don't approach.
2: I messaged my friend. And I was like, oh, my gosh. Blank is gone.
1: George.
0: No, George.
1: Oh, no, George is the...
2: Yeah, he's messaged his friend. He's like, oh, my God, he's like been fired.
1: Yeah.
2: And then the guy says, like, what are you talking about? Turns out he had just bought a new mechanical keyboard. And he had been showing it off to people.
1: Oh.
2: That was the box that he was carrying out.
1: Wow.
2: He was not fired. He just had a box. I guess that's fair enough, though, because you don't see people leave with the box.
1: No, I feel like that's just a thing from the movies, the whole pack your box and leave.
2: Yeah. I like it.
1: It's not very sustainable to have just boxes
2: everywhere. Like around, yeah. Everyone has this big room.
1: Yeah.
2: Every worker there has a box with their name on it.
1: Yeah.
2: And one day you will just walk, that box will be on your desk. Yeah, you had a good run.
1: Have you ever had to pack your bags, pack your boxes and
2: pack
1: head on your
2: bags.
1: Way?
2: No, I've never been unceremoniously fired.
1: Well, we've only got 20 minutes left, Joey.
2: You never know.
0: Yeah, the night is still young. Keep it coming in 0439757555. 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

0: It's Gracie Abrams, hit the wall when you're with the Mac Pack on Triple J. You've got the three brothers in the studio for the next 20 minutes, Jake, Joe and Junior Boy. And we've been asking the question on 0439 75 755. When did you misread the moment? And
1: we've had some amazing ones sent in. We had,
2: They were good in the moment.
1: Yeah.
2: Maybe not memorable. At the moment.
1: No, we had the...
0: Did we misread how good they were in the moment?
1: Well, yeah, maybe. Maybe we were wrong. Well, I'll get you kicked off, Joe. One of my good mates was meeting one of my other good mates' mums for the first time.
0: Yes.
1: And he thought she was going in for the hug, but she was just stretching her arms. So he's just fully wrapped around her waist as a little boy. And, well, he didn't get any love back, I'll say that.
0: Seems
1: much.
0: Like a real inopportune time to go for the old, just going to stretch the arm. Yeah. No, stretching the arms out. I feel like that's on the mum.
1: Yeah.
0: If you're putting, if anyone ever approaches me and then opens up their arms,
1: yeah,
0: I'm not assuming they're stretching.
1: Either,
0: you know what I mean?
1: They're either getting a hug or a sock in the face because they're coming for you. Getting all these great texts then. No, because there's like they're going to be attacking you, man.
2: Oh, like they're going to tackle you.
1: Yeah.
2: Oh, I get you.
0: Right.
1: So watch it.
2: Stop. You stretch your arms now.
1: Yeah.
2: Are you going to tackle me or are you asking for a cuddle?
1: But all these great texts made me think of a time that I misread the moment.
0: Oh, I reckon you do it on the daily.
1: Yet again. It was when I was at a local Mexican restaurant.
2: Uh-oh.
1: Getting ready to see a movie. I was having dinner beforehand.
2: Wow.
1: And
2: nervous.
1: I'm so nervous. None other than my dear childhood friend.

0: Oh, this is good.
1: And I haven't seen him in ages, but I was stoked to have seen him now.
2: What was his name again?
1: His name is Michael. Don't say his full name. He knows the story.
2: That's his actual name for everyone listening.
1: Yeah, he knows the story.
2: He's there. I mean,
1: he was there. Yeah,
0: he knows that. First point of view.
1: I hadn't seen him, and he was having a good time with his mates, and I was having a good time with... It was a long one, actually. Yeah. And then I got up the courage. I was like, oh, I'm going to go say hi to him.
2: How long had it been since you'd seen him last?
1: Oh, 5 years. That's
2: quite... But it must have looked so much like him for you to just be like, bang. He hasn't changed in 5 years. He looks the exact same as he did the last day that I saw him.
1: And it was him. And I walked up to him and I was like, Michael, how's it going? And he gave me this look like... And then he said,
0: "Do you win again? You absolutely win again."
2: Because he didn't look at you the first time, remember?
1: Yeah.
2: But he looked at you the second.
1: Yeah, because it was Michael. Also like, I really,
2: Michael, yeah. You grab him by the scruff of the neck. Michael, stop ignoring me. It was 5 years ago, for crying out loud.
1: Yeah, and then he looks at me and he's like, I'm not Michael, man. I'm not Michael. And I was like, oh,
2: you really look like... You sure?
1: Yeah, and then I was like, man, that was
2: Did you find out what his name was?
1: Maybe, I don't know.
2: Michael. Michelle.
1: Yeah, and then I was like...
0: He's just a rebrand, he's actually Mikhail.
1: Yeah, I was like, that was so awkward. But at least like when you meet a stranger like that, you'll never have to see him again. But then he was in line to the movie that I was going to say.
2: You sat next to him. You shared a popcorn with him.
0: Like hell.
2: Oh, so good.
0: Love it. I don't think anyone will beat that. You can try. You can try. I dare you.
2: We won't forget that one.
0: You sneaked with a Mac back on Triple J.

So my boss literally called me and told me to get into work, and I told him that I'm a fucking rock star, I don't really want to go out, to be fair. 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

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I'm like, what the fuck?

0: underscores with Body Feeling. And you're with the Mac back on Triple J. The three brothers have been in the studio for the last couple of hours. You've had Jake, Joe and Junior Boy for your Tuesday evening. And throughout, we've been asking on 0439 757555, when did you misread the moment?
1: That's right. We've talked about so many tonight. Joe forgot. Well, Joe thought that he saw his good friend Michael. Michael wasn't there.
0: No.
1: Michael was not there. My mate hugged someone's mum, thinking that she was also going in for a hug. What other ones have we had?
0: She was not, by the way. She was not hugging.
2: We had, there was a guy who came into a store not wearing any clothes and he had some bags.
0: Apparently
2: and the guy
0: security.
2: Called security. He was like, no.
0: And his phone rang.
2: That's me, man.
1: I am security. We've had so many great ones come in, so thank you for everybody getting involved. But I wanted to end on just one that I think happens every day.
0: Oh.
1: It's universal.

0: first time.
1: Yeah.
0: And what do you say?
1: Well, I've got tradies coming to my house tomorrow, so I could try this on for size.
0: You say, well, hey, man, what are you doing?
1: What are you doing in my house?
2: This is how you do it.
0: And then your hand raises up for the handshake / dap situation. I don't think you rarely ever get it right. Really?
2: No. I know. I never get it right, but somehow I always feel like...
1: Of course you don't. Get it right.
2: But you always feel like it's your fault?
1: Usually it is your fault.
2: But when... if you ever dap someone up and you're like, wow, they really butchered it. I completely was in the right.
0: Oh, I hate it.
1: Oh, I have. Yeah, absolutely.
0: And someone's going for like fist bump. No fist bump here, but oh, come on, what are we doing? Yeah. What are we doing? And then it's just like you do like the awkward like, oh my God.
1: See, I just kiss them on the lips. Just all awkwardness gets eroded.
0: That's it.
1: By their tongue.
0: Can't misread that. Can't misread this.
1: Thank you to everyone who's got involved on the text line. We absolutely love it. We'll finish up with Declan got in contact. Declan, incredibly nice. Declan's tuned in the last few weeks. We've been doing some stuff on the Tuesday nights. He said, thank you so much, Mac Daddies, for fun, interesting, smooth and chill night. Take it easy, fellas. And he also went on to say that last story you told, Joe, will be very hard to beat.
2: Nice. Thank you, Deck. Good to get some love. Because I don't get much in the stew, that's for sure.
0: Yeah, shut up, Joey. That's enough for you.
1: When do you misread the moment, Joey?
0: Deck, stop bumping him up.
2: Yeah. Deck, we can hang out. My people will reach out to your people.
0: Don't try to dap him up though, Deck. It'll go bad.
1: We're back in the studio on the weekend, Saturday and Sunday from 11 till 2.
2: Deck just texts in for sure, guys.
0: Yes.
1: Well, me and Riley will be in the studio. I think Joe's on a date with Deck, which is rather exciting. So if nothing else has come out of today's show, it was the Joe's one and only friendship. So Joe's that's exciting.
2: Yeah. Michael's gone, Deck is in.
1: Boys, until we are back in the studio on Saturday, stay safe. Misread the moment. Always remember to
0: go give your mum a hug.
1: You've been listening to the Mac Back on Triple J. See you on Saturday.

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1: Oh my goodness gracious, how lucky we are. 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
2: I need a soundboard that I can click a button and it goes, crank it!
3: Yes! We need to talk crank. So there is a certain phrase that I've been saying around and people sort of looked at me and were like, why are you saying that? Like, what's wrong with you? This is like ages ago. How much are you cranking crank in the real world, like day to day?
2: Yeah, that's like a word that crank.
3: Crank!
2: Like,
3: it's
2: saying the word even in the most like flattest, politest way. It's such a grating word to hear. So I love that. Something about that just feels so extreme. Like the word like crank. It's the crank over takeover, you know?
0: Cheddar and Luca, weekday mornings from 6 on Triple J.

trusted what you said. Led you right into me. Know that I was ready.

Lack-a-version. This Friday, we have a Lack-a-version veteran coming through. It's Matt Corby. Singer and songwriter is getting ready to hit the road to celebrate his latest album, Tragic Magic. But before he does, he'll be gracing us with his timeless vocals on an original and a cover. Lack-a-version with Matt Corby, this Friday on Triple J Breakfast.

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2: 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And Alexia is whipping out her brand new EP for a nationwide tour. 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
3: 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We need to talk crank. 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Like, what's wrong with you? This is like ages ago. How much are you cranking crank in the real world, like day to day?
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2: 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It's such a grating word to hear. 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Something about that just feels so extreme. Like the word like crank. 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
3: 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We need to talk crank. 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This is like ages ago. How much are you cranking crank in the real world, like day to day?
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2: Like,
3: crank!
2: It's saying the word even in the most like flattest, politest way. It's such a grating word to hear. So I love that. Something about that just feels so extreme. Like the word like crank. It's the crank over takeover, you know?
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1: Get ready for some lighter and brighter days because Matt Corby is touring in June. The Tragic Magic singer is not the only honeyed vocal hitting the road. Our mate Greta Ray is coming along too. They'll be gigging from early to mid-June, so get in quick. If you're still craving more after Matt Corby, get around rising pop girly Chloe Parche. She'll be playing all-ages shows in intimate settings across Eora Sydney, The Ange in Brisbane and Nam Melbourne from June 14. So don't miss out.
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0: John James with Triple J News. The Director General of the World Health Organization says he's deeply concerned by the rapid spread of Ebola in the Democratic Republic of Congo. Elias Clure has this update.
1: There are at least 500 suspected cases of Ebola and over 130 deaths as a result of the outbreak. The epicenter of the virus is in the northeast of the Democratic Republic of Congo, which is ravaged by civil war and extremely difficult and dangerous to access. The Director General of the World Health Organization, Tedros Adhanom Ghebreyesus, says Ebola is treatable if detected early, so education is key to preventing the spread and treating the disease.
2: There are many other measures countries, of course, can take.
1: The strain of the virus has no vaccine, and the WHO says this is a public health emergency of international concern.
0: Staying overseas, authorities say the teenagers who killed three people at a mosque in the US city of San Diego yesterday met online and shared a broad hatred towards different religions and races. The FBI says authorities have uncovered writings by the suspects, but have declined to specify what ideologies or views were expressed. Authorities say their investigation is ongoing. Back at home, the Shadow Treasurer, Tim Wilson, will today formally unveil a new coalition campaign that he says will back the small businesses of Australia. Lexi Junowick has the details.
3: Mr. Wilson will unveil the opposition's Stand With Small campaign, which he says will get input from Australia's self-starters about how the economy can be restructured to empower the sector. He says a future coalition government will consult on a Small Business Act, which would include ensuring faster payments from government and big businesses and a uniform definition of a small business. The campaign follows backlash from some within the small business community over the government's decision in the budget to change the capital gains tax discount.
0: Some of those concerned they'll be worse off under the federal government's new tax changes include young investors. Natasha Etchman is a registered personal finance educator who goes by Tash Invests Online. She's told Hack it's a lot easier to invest in property over shares.
4: I think it's a lot easier to borrow money for property than those other two things. So changing it across all of the assets doesn't really disincentivize investing in property over other things. It just keeps it on the level playing field, with property still being a more easier thing to invest in with lending.

0: things. So changing it across all of the assets doesn't really disincentivize investing in property over other things. It just keeps it on the level playing field, with property still being a more easier thing to invest in with lending.
1: And just briefly, a Victorian teenager has become the youngest Australian to summit Mount Everest. 18-year-old Bianca Adler took to social media this morning to reveal she had successfully climbed the world's tallest mountain. The teenager attempted last year to summit Mount Everest, but was forced to turn back due to dangerous weather conditions. That's the news for now, right around Australia or the world. If you're streaming online, this is Triple J.
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4: Good morning.
5: Hello, good morning. Happy Thursday Eve, Concetta.
4: Happy Thursday Eve. Happy Kylie Netflix documentary day.
5: Yeah, that's actually so true. Normally I feel like I'd laugh at you for something like that, but I keep seeing the title for that Kylie doc on Netflix and going, ooh, I can't wait for that to come out. Ooh, I'm going to be watching that on Wednesday.
4: Are we allowed to say it feels like a win for us all? You know?
5: Our Kylie. Our beautiful
4: Queen
5: Kylie.
4: Kylie. The world's going to know if they didn't already.
5: It's good that the Wednesday before State of Origin starts, they're like, we got to get the Kylie doc out now before everyone gets distracted. This is the time. It is indeed Wednesday, so we'll be ripping into our rural quiz after 7. Today I'll be quizzing you about teeny tiny, barely heard of regional town in Queensland, Townsville.
4: Yay! Will I know anything about Townsville? We'll have to see.
5: We'll do that after 7. After 8, we'll chat to Dee Salmon for the Nut Report, talking about dating in the country as well. After 6, we'll chat to Jimmy in Kilmore, our beautiful boy, what he's been up to. See what Secrets of the Universe is kind of unlocked for us this week.
4: I feel like he's our Kylie. This is our Kylie documentary.
5: We've already got a Kylie.
4: But just a mini Kylie on our show. He's iconic and he seems to try and change the world every Wednesday. So let's crack into that after our mic, shall we?
5: In 12 minutes and 27 seconds, we'll see what he's got for us. Our Kylie.
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0: in our usual fashion right here on Brekkie with a mix at six made for us, handmade by Latifa T. I assume handmade. I think she uses some machines to cut that thing together. But that is our mix at six. You can hear more of Latifa T's work on Saturday on House Party right here on Triple J from 10 p.m. But right now, it's Wednesday. It's about a quarter past six. We have to talk to our beautiful boy, Jimmy, in Kilmore, who just has an idea for every occasion. Jimmy, good morning. How are you doing, brother?
1: Well, good morning, Chad and Luca. Yeah, I'm doing pretty well, right? But last week I wasn't. I was a little bit crooked during the week. We all know how it is. It gets you down. So on Friday, I was like, you know what? I'm going to go out bird watching in the nice weather. I'm going to stop at a nice, you know, local bakery and have a good pie. You know, and that'll cheer you up.
0: Gorgeous,
1: right?
0: Gorgeous.
1: And out the front of the bakery, right? I see a free copy. Free copy of what do you say? Well, a free copy of the local, right? The North Central Review, the great newspaper that is. Right?
0: The North Central Review, prestigious paper that it is.
1: And really, is there any other paper in the universe, right? And so I'm thinking, you know what? I'm trying to get off my phone, right? I'm only spending like 45, 50 minutes on the phone a day, right? I was like, you know what? I'll sit back with my pie, right? And in true old person fashion, right? I'll bust out this newspaper, right? And God, wasn't it just the best time? Like, how was I supposed to know that Wallerton was experiencing an above average number of blackouts, right? If I didn't go through this newspaper, right? How was I supposed to get upset that the Bendigo Football League was stealing all of the good Broadford and Seymour football?
0: Oh.
1: Like, how am I supposed to get outraged at that, right? I even found out that the Wallerton Bowls Club, right, is switching to synthetic green from natural turf. Come on, right?
0: that had to be front page, right, Jimmy, the synthetic turf.
1: Oh, no, the front page was the outages, Luca. Don't be silly.
0: No, they tucked away
1: the synthetic turf, which people would get upset. You know, they thought, oh, we'll make sure people just shift over this one, you know. Like, these local newspapers, I'll tell you what, they're bloody good. You can find everything in there. There's job openings. You can even, you know what, if you're good enough, right, they'll put you in one of these, right? So I haven't had a paper in yet, right? But you know what?
0: They're not doing local hero, you know, appears on Triple J Breakfast every Wednesday around 6:15. I can see that in the, what's the paper called again? Sorry, Jimmy.
1: The North Central Review, mate. How could you forget, mate? Come on.
0: The New York Times, The Guardian, and the North Central Review.
2: Jimmy, would that be the dream?
1: The dream would be just have one little advertorial with you in there, you know?
2: Like, yeah.
1: There's a big picture of you, like a smile, like a double thumbs up, like a sort of situation.
2: Maybe just like a whole
1: paper ad. Should you take out a whole paper ad? Just smack yourself in there. Just one photo, no writing, just no context, just bang,
0: just,
1: you're in there.
0: Yeah, just you, your phone number, no info. Just give us a call. I got something for you. I'll tell you what's up.
2: So, Jimmy, do you think like these are slept on? You think like the local papers like shitting on all the big ones?
1: Oh, absolutely, because I opened one of the nameless big papers, right? And it was just not nearly as good, right?
2: Yeah.
1: But you have these local ones. It's like, how am I supposed to know that Julie the Ambo is retiring after the service, right? How am I supposed to know that, right? That's big news, right?
0: These Murdoch media companies are too cowardly to put Julie on the front page.
2: You know what? I agree with you, Jimmy. I love when things get hyper-specific, hyper-local, and I would rather read about beautiful, like Julie the Ambo, like retiring versus like some big crap. So I feel like you're telling us this week, the great idea is to get around the local paper. Is that right?
1: Get around the local paper because you can also see your local football team that you play for, the scores every week, and get reminded, yep, we got pumped. We got pumped.
2: Yes! Totally. Okay, I think this is really huge, Jimmy. I'm getting around this, and I would love to hear from you on 0439757555. Are you getting around your local paper? Do you have one and you want to shout it out? Please let us know. And also, Jimmy, you're saying the GOAT move is to make it into the local paper. Have you ever made it into the local paper? We want to hear from you. 0439757555. Let's all go local paper mode. Thanks to Jimmy in Kilmore. And we'll chat more about it very soon after some news. And right here, it's Jimmy Legacy. I don't know on Triple J.

0: The pride of Slovenia, Adela right there. KGB is the name of that track on Triple J Breakfast. You're with Concetta and Luca. We're about to hit 6:30. Let's get some news headlines.
1: Morning, Jack James with the Triple J News Update. US Vice President J.D. Vance has warned Iran that America is prepared to resume its military campaign should it not agree to a peace deal. His comments come after President Donald Trump claimed he was an hour away from sanctioning fresh strikes but was talked down by Gulf state leaders. Mr. Vance says Iran has the option to make a deal or to return to fighting.
2: The President of the United States has asked us to negotiate in good faith, and that's exactly what we've done. So we're in a pretty good spot here, but there's an option B. And the option B is that we could restart the military campaign to continue to prosecute the case.
1: Staying overseas, police in London will ask prosecutors to consider criminal charges against up to 77 suspects over a massive fire in the Grenfell Tower 9 years ago. The blaze that ravaged London's Grenfell Tower in 2017 killed 72 people. The federal government is moving ahead with changes to the capital gains tax discount despite pushback and is planning to introduce legislation to Parliament within weeks. Frustrated at the changes, some business owners are posting AI-generated memes depicting the Prime Minister as their new business co-owner. The University of Tasmania says it will continue to search its records to aid investigations into autopsy specimens being retained without consent at its pathology museum. The Tasmanian Parliament yesterday apologised to relatives affected in Parliament. Manly Sea Eagles winger Lehi Hopewate and the West Tigers centre Patrick Herbert have been suspended following the NRL's Magic Round, and Kylie Minogue has urged fans to understand that she's not invincible after watching a new documentary on her life that comes out today.
3: Pains, we'd have to turn that down, but it is only to talk about Kylie instead of hear Kylie sing. Tell us about the doco. It drops today. What can we expect?
1: Yeah, she's launching this new 3-part documentary called Kylie. You know, what a name. That's, yep. You couldn't name it anything else. It's coming out today on Netflix, and it's basically a sort of deep dive into her life and her career across nearly 4 decades in music and TV. So it covers everything from, you know, home videos of her growing up with Danny, and then the early days on Neighbours as well. It's a lot of footage that has never been out there before, a lot of footage that's just sort of sat at home with her. And then it goes into her sort of meteoric rise as a pop star in the 80s, and then a lot of the more personal parts of her life that she's talked about publicly, but not in depth before. So her relationship with Michael Hutchence, the intense media scrutiny that she faced during her come up, which I wasn't really aware of as someone born, you know, post that, which is crazy to me that anyone ever had a bad word to say about her. And then, of course, her 2005 breast cancer diagnosis as well. So lots going out there. And she says she's a bit nervous about all of this happening, because this is the most she's opened up in her life. And for a documentary like this to be effective, I think you need to show sort of the darker sides as well as the lighter stuff. So yeah, she is pretty famously guarded about parts of her life. So this is a rare moment that fans of hers are pretty excited about. Here's what she says that she hopes people get out of watching her journey.
4: I hope that it can reflect people's own lives. Like, in varying different places throughout the documentary, we're all just trying to find ourselves, be ourselves, and exist in the world.
1: Boom. I think that's what clicked for me this morning, is why so many people love Kylie, is because she reflects, especially Australians, she reflects a lot of our own lives back at us. Like for me, she reminds me of my mum, and it makes me, you know, get a little bit emotional because she also battled breast cancer at a young age. And I think, like, just the Australian accent makes you go, oh, this is my mum or my auntie Kylie. So, yeah, really excited to see what this documentary brings up. In terms of the future, she says she's not stopping music anytime soon at all. Thank God.
0: Hell yeah.
1: And she also wants to get back into acting.
3: Hell freaking yeah.
1: You know, I hope she's getting those calls.
3: Totally. I hope so as well. Thank you, Jackie, for being vulnerable about that. I think that would be, for a lot of people, of why Kylie is so meaningful and why it's huge to see this girl girly pop diva like be recognized on the world stage like this. I think it'll be really revealing and would be super vulnerable for her. Like getting to that level, you'd be maybe wanting to curate parts of yourself. So for it to be so revealing, I'm very keen to watch it. So thank you for bringing us up to speed, Jackie.
1: Thanks, guys.
3: It is 6:34 on your Wednesday morning. We were just chatting to Jimmy in Kilmore. He's shouting out about local newspapers. Have you ever made it into your local paper? We want to hear from you.

0: It's Doors by Noah Kahan on your Wednesday morning, hanging out with Concetta and Luca. And we are joined by our beautiful listener, Jimmy in Kilmore. And we were chatting earlier about, you know, you're giving love to the local community newspaper and shouting out about it. And Jimmy, you said your dream is to make it into the local paper one day. Is that right?
1: Yeah, the local paper. I've been in, I'll admit, right? There's been an article about me in Vice News, right?
0: Whoa.
1: But that's too big. That's too big. That's
0: yeah.
1: Too broad,
0: you want
1: right? You
0: hyper
1: want to be
0: local.
1: In the local paper,
0: yep.
1: So Janice from the Bowls Club can go, oh, well, I saw you in the paper. Yeah, yeah.
0: Totally.
1: That is really too fine.
0: Now, Jimmy, what if I told you this? What if I told you I've been in a local paper before?
1: You've lived my dream.
0: Exactly. You've lived my dream. I've lived your dream. I'm pretty sure in my local, like, Strathfield newspaper, they asked me when I was, like, 18, like, what I thought about the new restaurant in town. And they even took a photo of me, and there's a little photo and my little quote in the newspaper. And, Jimmy, I still have the clipping.
1: That's always the best thing. It's always the best thing when you go to grandma and she's got a clipping of your mum in the paper. Like,
0: yeah,
1: you'll be holding on to that. Yeah.
0: Absolutely. Luca, what about you? Have you been in the local paper?
2: Oh, absolutely. Many times. So

0: Growing up in Echuca, the local paper, what do you think of this, Jimmy? It was called the Riverine Herald.
1: I know about the Riverine Herald. Shout out up the river in Deniliquin to the past few times.
0: Shout outs Riverine Herald. Shout out the segment, the section they have in the paper called Dog of the Week, where they feature a dog of the week. It's an incredible paper. But I was once on the back page, sort of headlining the sports stories of the week, and I've got the picture in front of me. I'll post it on the Concetta and Luca Instagram in a moment. The headline reads, "Juniors hit the fields," and then the picture is me getting hit in the head with a soccer ball, looking like I'm about to poo my pants, and then the caption says, "Moama Echuca junior soccer players took to the pitch on Saturday, although not everybody appeared to be ready for the action." So personally, I kind of hate the local newspaper, Jimmy. I was absolutely roasted on the back page of it. Very grim.
2: Do you think you should still be proud, Jimmy?
1: Look, the Riverine has done you dirty, right? And I would be happy to not cut that out and just forget all about that. Dust your hands off it and go, "That was then." But, you know, after a few years, I reckon, you'll back on it with pride. Give it 20 years or so and you'll be real happy to show your kids. Yeah.
0: Tell that to my parents who have got it cut out, laminated and stuck on the wall. It's beautiful stuff. But there's tons of people, Jimmy, who are appearing in the local newspaper. What about this from Jared in Ocean Grove? "I once made the local rag for achievements in a skateboard competition. Had a good laugh because they misspelled my first and last name."
2: Mama.
1: That's gold, yeah. And the local rag, this bloke is a cool bloke.
0: Dean in Meanja, Brisbane. "I made it into the local newspaper when I was in third grade. We had some big politician come in to talk and someone got a photo of me yawning and the caption was, 'Politician bores school kids,' with me yawning as the photo." See, you just don't see that stuff in the Herald Sun. You're so right, Jimmy. And Brock in Melbourne saying, "I've made it in a few times for surf competitions and my parents own the local news agency. So one morning they woke up to see a mate and I on the front cover launching off a massive wave." Mum kept that one for sure. That is so sick. What about Lucas in Eltham? Good morning, Lucas. You've made the local paper before. What for?
3: Good morning, guys. I made the front cover of the local newspaper for our town jazz festival.
2: Yes! And how are you involved, Lucas?
3: So 2023 was the year that it was. I was called back as an alumni for my high school band. We have a little segment where all the graduated students will come back and play a few songs. And I had a solo and I stood up for it. And the photographer thought that was a good moment to grab a flick. And turns out that was the one they used for the front cover.
0: Yes, that is beautiful. So it's you honking on what instrument on the paper?
3: The baritone saxophone.
2: Oh, my man. Cool.
0: Sax in the paper. Thank you, Lucas. Thank you, Jimmy. And keep these stories coming in. 0439 757 555. You're on to it, Jimmy. If you live regionally, even if you don't, drive out of the city an hour, grab the paper, see what the hell's going on. Jimmy, have a good day, brother.
1: Thanks, mate. See you next week.
0: If you fit in your local rag, 0439 757 555. Tell us the tale. What did you get in there for? Some Lara Buchanan here. Gold on Triple J.

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2: Everybody lock in, because Genesis Owusu is dominating Aussie stages across May. With his urgent blend of punk, funk and body bars, he is sure to be a crowd stopper. So get in quick, because he'll be hitting the ground running, kicking off in Nui. And Alexia is whipping out her brand new EP for a nationwide tour. Get up close and personal with this Adelaide pop star in venues from coast to coast. It just might be your last chance to hear her in cozy settings before she blows up. You can catch both artists from mid to late May.

0: on Triple J Breakfast with Concetta and Luca. That was an incredible Like a Virgin recorded just a couple months back. Maya, of course, covering Stevie Nicks' Edge of 17. You can check out the video on YouTube and we'll get a brand new Like a Virgin from Matt Corby this Friday when he returns to the Like a Virgin studio for the fourth time, Concetta. A freaking pro, a veteran. But we're still getting tons of texts from people who have been in the local paper and for good reason too. Some people really earn their entry, like Kirsty in Brisbane. I made the local paper because I won a $50 colouring competition.
1: Oh, that was my dream as a kid, to win the colouring competition. That's sick, Kirsty.
0: Aaron from Brunswick saying, me and my brother were in the local newspaper in Aries Inlet for raising the first Aboriginal flag at our primary school.
1: That's amazing. Actually good. That's actually sick.
0: That's so good. Hell yeah, Aaron and Aaron's brother. Sam in Sydney saying, I've been in the local paper. The headline was, stinky seaweed can't stop the surfers. Picture of me and my mate when we were volunteer lifesavers in a pile of seaweed.
1: That's sick.
0: You can just imagine the local paper photographer going, I can
1: get in.
0: Maybe get in the seaweed.
1: No, this is going to go off.
0: We need a visual representation of how bad it smells and how unpleasant it is. So, Jimmy, I think the answer is if your dream is to be in the local paper, you're going to have to become a surfer or a lifesaver. You're going to have to get coastal, Jimmy. Say goodbye to Kilmore and say hello to the goddamn beach. I'll be quizzing Concetta about Townsville after this. It's Ray on Triple J.

0: Hi, John James with Triple J News. A group of 40 business owners under the age of 40 have written an open letter to the Prime Minister calling for a rethink of changes to the capital gains tax. Isabella Tolhurst has the details.
1: In an open letter to Prime Minister Anthony Albanese, 40 young founders and CEOs argue the government's latest budget, which the Treasurer says will help young Australians, is in fact an ambush on aspiration. They say they support measures that make it easier for young Australians to buy a home, including changing the CGT discount for investment properties. But they argue applying that change to other assets like shares will do nothing to improve housing and only sucks the hope from business.
0: The Australian Medical Association says a spreading diphtheria outbreak is a reminder that forgotten diseases can make a comeback. The outbreak began in the Northern Territory and cases have now been reported in WA, Queensland and South Australia. The AMA President Dr. Danielle McMullen says Australia hasn't seen diphtheria outbreaks for decades.
2: We have not seen large outbreaks of diphtheria since immunisations were introduced back in the 30s and certainly not since disease surveillance records started 3 decades ago.
0: The Australian National Imams Council has made its submission to the Royal Commission into Anti-Semitism and Social Cohesion, warning a narrow focus on anti-Semitism alone may risk deepening division and undermining social cohesion. The submission also highlights rising Islamophobia and anti-Muslim hatred, particularly affecting young Muslims. The council says addressing all forms of hatred, discrimination and extremism fairly and consistently is essential to strengthening trust, inclusion and social cohesion across the country. Elsewhere this morning, a Melbourne teenager has become the youngest Australian to ever summit Mount Everest. Leanne Wong has more.
3: 18-year-old Bianca Adler has made her way to the top of the world's tallest mountain, becoming the youngest Australian to do so. In a blog post, her mother Fiona said Bianca's father had spoken to their daughter over the radio and said she sounded a bit tired, but over the moon. She also said conditions on the mountain were extremely cold and windy, and the focus now was on Bianca's descent. The Melbourne teenager attempted to summit Mount Everest last year, but was forced to turn back due to dangerous weather conditions. Both her parents, Paul and Fiona, have previously climbed the mountain.
0: In sport, Collingwood's ruck Darcy Cameron has been cleared to return to face the Eagles in Scott Pendlebury's record-breaking AFL match on Saturday. After battling an ankle issue, Darcy's now returned to full training. And in the NRL, the Gold Coast Titans and the Parramatta Eels will travel to Las Vegas as part of next year's season opener. That's the news for now. Right around Australia, this is Triple J.

0: Nathan, Cheddar and Luca on Triple J Breakfast.
1: Good morning.
2: Good morning. Happy Wednesday. Happy Thursday Eve. Happy hump day. Is there any other things that we call it?
1: I would say happy rule quiz day.
2: Yes, yes, yes, indeed. Now, after eight, we'll chat to Dee Salmon to talk about dating in the regions, but it is rural quiz time. Every Wednesday around this time, I quiz Concetta about a different regional town. And look, is it a town? Is it a small town? No, I'm quizzing you about Townsville today.
1: Hell
2: it's
1: yeah.
2: Not a capital, so it counts. Yay! I reckon. Been there? Know anything about it?
1: No, and no. Yeah, I mean, I've definitely heard about it. I hear it's a great place, but I don't think I've ever been before.
2: Okay, well, we'll get into the quiz soon. And lucky for you, a local will be on the line as your phone a friend. We've got Carrie here who's ready to help you out in this quiz. Good morning, Carrie.
3: Morning. How are we this morning?
2: I'm good, thank you. How's Townsville this morning?
3: She's a bit chilly this morning, actually. It's 19 degrees.
1: Mamma mia.
2: God, that is the most North Queensland thing I've ever heard. Yeah, it's a bit chilly.
1: Yeah.
2: 19.
1: Yeah, I'm with you, Carrie.
3: Thank you.
2: So what's your history with Townsville? Always lived there. What's the go?
3: Oh, it's a long-winded history, but we did get out for 4 years, but no, I grew up here and then I came back and no one knows why, so.
1: I love that, mysterious.
2: What do you love about it?
3: Look, there's a lot, but there is a cracker of a gelato shop down on the Strand. So
1: wow, you've shouted out one of the places I care about, a gelateria.
3: Exactly.
1: That's amazing. I've got to come to Townsville. I want to ask you, Carrie, because I'm leaning on you for this quiz. Is there any areas you're confident in? Like, how do you feel about trivia about Townsville?
3: I mean, I think because I grew up here, I'm pretty good all round. I am a teacher though, so hopefully if I don't have an answer for you, I'll just make one up and it'll sound convincing.
1: Amazing. Just tell me confidently whatever answer you got. Thanks, Carrie.
3: No dramas.
2: Beautiful. Let's get some Ryans right here and I will quiz Concetta about Townsville with the help of Carrie after this. It's Idol on Triple J.

0: It's the Ryan's Idol on Triple J Breakfast. Concetta and Luca with you. And as we do about this time, every single Wednesday, I'm about to quiz Concetta about a rural town. This time, not so rural, but definitely a town. It's Townsville.
1: Morning, everyone. This is Carrie from Townsville here. We're here to find out if Chet can pass the thrill of the ville.
2: That's a fave.
0: The thrill of the ville. Great name
2: sick.
0: From Carrie. Carrie, who suggested the town and made the name and will be on the line as Concetta's phone a friend. If you want to do a quiz with Concetta about your town, 0439 757 555. You could be on next week. But let's welcome back Carrie, who is this week's phone a friend. Now, Carrie, you mentioned that there's a Ripper gelato shop in town. What's your favourite flavour?
1: Okay, so this is niche, but they do a green apple sorbet.
2: Whoa.
0: I'm into that.
1: It is.
2: That's my nightmare flavor, Carrie. Fruit
0: really?
2: And sorbet. I'm going chocolate, me? Fully chocolate. Sorry, I'm basic as hell, Carrie. My bad.
1: No.
0: Rough start to the quiz. The phone of friend and Concetta already on bad terms. I think
1: No, it's okay. I accept that everyone has an opinion and they're
2: me
1: entitled
2: too,
1: to
2: me too, Carrie. Let's go for gelato sometime.
0: you really are a teacher. You have those calming teacher vibes, Carrie. All right, let's get into it. For one question and one question only, okay. Concetta, Carrie will be there as your phone a friend. Question number one. Townsville is a central hub of the Australian beef cattle industry with an estimated 1.5 million cattle living in the surrounded area. It is even home to some rare breeds, such as the Texas Longhorn. Townsville's famous Longhorn steer, JR, even held a Guinness World Record until 2019 for the longest horn span on a living steer. Were JR's horns longer or shorter than 2.5 metres?
2: Oh, man. It can't be longer than 2.5 metres. It's gone.
0: It's a Guinness World Record.
2: That's crazy. I think you're doing the cheeky and it's going to be just underneath that. So I'm going to say less. Lower.
0: Less? You're saying shorter?
2: Yeah.
0: All right. Locked in. Question number two. Townsville is the birthplace of many notable people, including Jonathan Thurston, Gordon Tallis and Sam Thaiday, and even some that aren't rugby league players like Julian Assange, Libby Trickett and Andrew Simons. It was also the birthplace of Hugh Thurlow, who played one test for Australia in 1932 and went by which dessert-based nickname?
2: Oh, boy.
0: Is it A, cookie, B, pud, or C, creamy?
2: Also, and the birthplace of Carrie in Townsville, I'd like to add in there. Okay, that's really funny. I like cookie, but there's something about pud that feels like more like Aussie vibes, and then the third one it didn't connect with. So I think
0: you didn't like creamy?
2: Nah, I didn't like creamy. That does make me think, is that the answer? But no, I'd like to go with my gut and say B, pud.
0: Okay, we're locking in B, pud. Question number three. Located just a few kilometres offshore from Townsville is Magnetic Island, which is home to amazing natural beauty, a national park, bird sanctuary, and many beautiful walking tracks. It is also home to a well-known shipwreck, which is a popular diving location and can even be explored on foot at low tide.
2: Whoa.
0: The ship which wrecked is named after which Australian state capital city? So I'm looking for the SS City of, and then that.
2: Okay, straight up, I hear shipwreck and I think of Carrie saying she likes obscure, weird things. So Carrie, my girl, would you like to help me out and be my phone a friend on this question, please? Carrie?
1: The young gala? It's something like that.
0: That is one. That is a shipwreck that is there, but there's a different one that's named after, a capital of a state.
2: A capital of a state. So, Carrie, this is where you're going to step up for me. You said even if you don't know, you're going to say something confidently and I'll go with whatever you say. So, Carrie, what city are we thinking?

0: Oh God. For some reason, Canberra.
1: Okay.
0: For some reason.
1: SS Canberra, we're saying?
2: SS City of Canberra.
1: You're okay. Right. I like it, Carrie. I even like you feeling unsure, but we'll
0: okay,
1: we're going to lock it in together and hold hands. Okay. That's our answer.
2: Locked in. That's all. I mean, that's true local knowledge.
1: Yeah.
2: Like, you know, I'm asked about some specific weird one. The one that she mentioned, Yongala, that's a big one.
1: That's pretty cool.
2: She goes and wrecked ships. Question number four. Congratulations, Concetta. You have completed your diving certification and are ready to dive the shipwrecks off Magnetic Island. But the bins are overflowing with old air tanks and they must be emptied. What night is bin night at Pleasure Divers? A real name of a diving company.
1: Hell yeah.
2: Pleasure Divers on Marine Parade on Magnetic Island.
1: Okay, long-time listeners will know this question is the bane of my existence. The weeks I pick Tuesday for Wednesday, it's not it. And then the weeks I choose another day, it becomes the answer is Tuesday for Wednesday. So I'm just going to go classic and hope that the stars have aligned for me and lock in Tuesday for Wednesday morning.
2: Tuesday for Wednesday. Maggie Island, midnight. That is locked in. All your answers are locked in. Let's get some Phoenix right here. We'll be back with Carrie and Concetta to see how you went in the thrill of the Ville.

0: Phoenix right there, Listomania, all the way back to 2009 for that one on Triple J Breakfast. Concetta and Luke with you. I've just quizzed Concetta. Well, normally I call this a rural town quiz, but Jackson on the text line has rightfully pointed out that Townsville is a city, man. Come on, Luca. All right, fine. Townsville is a city. Let's see how she went.
1: Morning, everyone. This is Carrie from Townsville here. We're here to find out if Chet can pass the thrill of the ville.
2: God, I love that. That hypes me the hell up.
0: Oh, the thrill of the ville is real. hearing that fake car peel out in that audio,
2: yeah.
0: God, it gets me excited. Now, Carrie, who suggested Townsville, is still on the line as your phone a friend. Carrie, any reason why the car sound is in the intro there?
1: Oh, how long do you have? Yeah, no, it's just a bit of an issue that people like to take other people's cars that aren't theirs.
2: No way, dude. Are you serious? Like, what? That's happening heaps in Townsville.
1: Oh, that happened to me a couple of weekends ago when someone tried to take my car and I had to stand out on a fold-up chair in my 90 looking through windows to see if it was still there.
0: So, oh, my God.
2: Yeah. Holy God.
1: Yeah, we don't do things in halves.
0: We're not stealing half a car. We're taking the whole damn thing.
1: Now, exactly.
0: I wish I could have some sort of more appropriate sound effect, but all I've got lined up is the ones for the quiz. So this is what I think of that, Carrie. That
2: yeah.
0: sucks.
2: Not
1: exactly.
2: good.
1: Thank you. My car, not your car.
0: It's Carrie's car. Leave it alone. All right,
1: exactly.
0: We got 4 points on the line. Let's see how you went, Concetta. For the first question, I asked you about JR, Townsville's famous longhorn steer, who briefly held a world record, not even briefly, for over 10 years, held a world record for the longest horn span on a living steer. I asked you if they were longer or shorter than 2.5 metres. You went for shorter.
1: Yeah.
2: Damn it!
0: Unfortunately not. Carrie, any chance you're across JR and the big old horns?
1: I found out that was more Charters Towers, and I ignore Charters Towers, so no.
0: Uh-oh, the local beef, no pun intended, is kicking off. Longer, 2.77 metres.
2: Oh, that's, like, ridiculous. That's so long. How is that happening?
0: It's like a guy and a half. It's nuts. Question number two. I asked you about Hugh Thurlow, who was born in Townsville and played one cricket test for Australia in 1932 and went by which dessert-based nickname? Cookie, Pud or Creamy? You felt a vibe about Pud?
2: Yeah, but I'm not getting a good vibe in this moment.
0: Well.
2: What?
0: Yep. Hugh Pud Thurlow.
2: Oh, it feels so good. I saw this text on the text line from Matt and Sydney. My nickname is Creamy. Allegedly get the creamy jobs at work. And I just for some reason went, no, Creamy's real, not Pud. But Pud is correct.
0: I made up Creamy thinking surely there's nobody with that nickname in the whole world. But for some reason, Matt in Sydney has been
2: yes!
0: dubbed Creamy. There's a point. You're off the mark.
2: Yeah. I've got the thrill of the ville, baby.
0: Question number three. I asked you about a shipwreck off Magnetic Island, which is only a few kilometres off the coast of Townsville. Now, I was looking for the SS City of What? A shipwreck is a popular diving location, can also be explored on foot at low tide.
2: Yeah.
0: You brought in Carrie as your phone a friend.
2: Yep.
0: And you ended up locking in SS City of Canberra. Now, that is incorrect.
1: What?
0: City of Adelaide is what you're looking for right there.
2: Oh, damn.
0: But Carrie, you came in and you said, is it Yongala? And look, that's good local knowledge. There is a different shipwreck called Yongala, so
2: bang!
0: You can have a tick.
1: Thank
0: there.
1: Thank you.
0: How often as a local are you getting out to Magnetic Island?
1: Not often, but there are a number of people who like live on Maggie and then they come over every morning to work and go back.
0: Yeah.
2: Oh my God.
1: So that's not me though, but
2: yeah,
1: kudos to them.
0: Couldn't
2: yeah,
0: be me.
2: Kudos.
0: Then someone would have to steal your boat and be a nightmare, Carrie.
1: Exactly. You have no idea, Luca. No, don't joke about this. No.
0: One of my best mates shouts out comedian Zach Dyes from Townsville, and he calls it Maggie Island as well.
2: Yeah.
0: I find it very charming when it's called
2: it's
0: Maggie
2: so
0: Island.
2: So cool.
0: Makes me think of Maggie Smith living out there, and I've named it after her. Question number four. I asked you what night is bin night at Pleasure Divers, a real diving shop for anyone who's interested in doing some diving off Maggie Island. I asked you about bin night there. You said Tuesday for a Wednesday collection.
2: Yeah. Damn it!
0: Unfortunately not. Carrie, any chance you're across bin night on Maggie Island?
1: Well, it's that whole idea that, you know, you got to get the garbage truck over and back on the ferry. And I didn't know if they do that on a Tuesday, sort of a Wednesday morning kind of thing.
0: Well, yeah, you might be onto something. They give themselves the full week to sort it out because it's Sunday night for a Monday collection. Yeah.
2: Lordy me. I would never have guessed it. Hell yes!
0: So no point there, but 2 points given the bonus for Carrie's Yongala answer. Congratulations,
2: yay,
0: you two.
2: Carrie,
0: thank you so much.
1: You're so welcome. I had fun.
2: Thanks, Queen Carrie, and enjoy your sorbet, your green apple sorbet at the gelato shop.
1: And maybe you can come up and we'll have chockey and I'll ignore it.
0: Beautiful, beautiful, beautiful. Thank you so much, Carrie. And thank you so much, Concetta. Well done.
2: Thank you. If you want me
0: to do a quiz about your town, I'd love to. 0439 75 7555. Let's get some Becca Hatch right here. Bang goes the drum on Triple J. News after this.

0: Spekach, Garden, Bangos the Drum, Triple J Breakfast, Concetta and Luca with you. We've just hit 7:30. Let's get some news headlines.
1: Morning, Jack James with a Triple J news update. US President Donald Trump has confirmed he held off ordering renewed attacks against Iran after Gulf leaders urged him not to. The president has told reporters he's prepared to give Iran another big hit and was just an hour away from sanctioning the attacks. Speaking from the construction site of his White House ballroom project, Mr. Trump has claimed Gulf leaders believe a deal is close to being reached.
2: I was an hour away. We're all set to go. You're talking about yesterday.
3: Yes.
2: We were going to be striking very... It would have been happening right now. Yeah, it was all done. The boats, the ships are all loaded. They're loaded to the brim.
1: An Ebola outbreak in the Democratic Republic of Congo has now caused the deaths of more than 130 people, with the World Health Organization describing it as deeply concerning. There are at least 500 suspected cases of Ebola in the current outbreak, less than 4 weeks after the first patient was diagnosed. Back at home, the Shadow Treasurer Tim Wilson will today formally unveil a new opposition campaign that he says will back the small businesses of Australia. It comes as some business owners share AI-generated memes criticising the Prime Minister for changes to the capital gains tax on social media. Queensland motorists are being urged to slow down around emergency service vehicles and tow trucks after a spike in near misses. RACQ says there were 29 close calls involving their tow trucks assisting cars in the past 6 months, triple the same period last year. The Met Police in London are encouraging anyone who believes they've been a victim of sexual assault after participating on Married at First Sight to contact them. And Cristiano Ronaldo is set to play in a record 6th World Cup after being selected in Portugal's squad for this summer's tournament.
4: Thank you, Jack. Now let's hear more about this Married at First Sight investigation out of the UK. What do we know so far?
1: We know that all seasons of MAFS have been pulled by Channel 4 in the UK after some pretty serious allegations. We saw the BBC report early yesterday that two women say they were raped while taking part in this show, and a third alleges a non-consensual sex act. So the women say that MAFS production staff didn't do enough to protect them while they were on this show. Channel 4 says it's now reviewing how participant welfare complaints were handled at that time, and they say they want to avoid identifying the people involved while that process plays out. That's why they've removed all seasons from online. Since that report aired, we've heard from London's Metropolitan Police, who are encouraging any additional victims to come forward. And police are also reportedly seeking information directly from Channel 4 as part of these inquiries. So it looks like this is just the start of what is going to be a very long, drawn-out process.
0: Man, yeah, it's a horrible, horrible story. So that's the UK version. How does that compare to

0: the next year or so. We've got MAFS Mongolia premiering next month. All this to say the format is incredibly successful, especially here. It's the biggest show by far we make here outside of Bluey. And I think in general, all those formats have received criticism for the notion that you're putting strangers together in these high-pressure situations that can really sort of blur the line between entertainment and the welfare of people participating. We know the Australian version has faced backlash in the past over the mental health concerns of the contestants who are involved. There have also been accusations of producers not doing enough to support people involved during and after the show, but no allegations on the same scale as those being investigated in the UK at the moment, but they might still impact the other versions of the show depending on how these investigations play out.
1: Totally. Yeah, it's super interesting to see what comes from it. It's like such a, like I say, putting people, desperate people in this intense situation. And if you want to do that for the sake of entertainment, at least, you know, protect the people and make sure that they're okay to be in there and That's do it. Proper background checks, all that sort of stuff. Very interesting to see what comes from it. Thank you, Jack.
0: Thanks, guys.
1: Concetta and Luca on Triple J Breakfast. Let's get some Vance Soho right here.
2: The heat had drawn itself and all the roads.

0: DMA's right there, Heaton Park on Triple J Breakfast. Concetta and Luke with you. And Concetta, it's what, the 20th of May right now?
1: Yeah.
0: So it makes sense. But in my life, winter has officially hit.
1: How come?
0: As of last night, the sure sign that it's come. And I remember this day from last year as well. I was inside of my apartment.
1: Yeah.
0: Inside. Remember that detail?
1: Okay.
0: And I was breathing fog.
1: Oh.
0: Inside the house.
1: Oh, no.
0: You ever have that inside your own home?
1: No, I don't
0: really?
1: Think I've ever. When did I live with Ben? I mean, maybe. I don't know. I can't remember.
0: I reckon I've had it inside every single rental that I've ever lived in. And it, you know, just goes to show how not good they are and how poorly insulated they are and everything. And it's a bit fun at first. You're like, ooh.
1: Fun, yeah.
0: Look at that. It's like I'm camping right now.
1: Yeah, I'm at the
0: fire. And then you're like, hang on,
1: I'm in my bedroom.
0: I'm paying so much money to be inside of this room that I'm breathing fog inside of right now. I used to have live in a rental where I was for like the first little bit of COVID when winter hit in that first lockdown. My house on the inside was so cold that I would sleep in a beanie and gloves and zipped into a sleeping bag.
1: That is nightmare stuff. Oh my God. They're like constantly putting on layers. They're like putting layer upon layer upon layer. Woodies are like everything in this time.
0: Yeah. And it's just such a sure sign because like, you know, I'm quite house proud.
1: Yeah.
0: I look after my apartment. I like to pretend I live in a nice place. I like to pretend I decorate it so much it's almost like I own it. But when you're breathing fog inside, it's a reminder that this is not a place you own. This is a shitty, shitty rental.
1: Are we cranking the heating in any way?
0: I've got a little tower heater.

0: type thing, of course. But yeah, I don't know. The fog sort of snuck up on me last night.
1: Far out. That's how you know it's like, it's tis the season. I know when I'm like in the car in the morning and I'm whipping out the gloves, or when I've got the flannelette pajamas out. That's when I'm like, okay, it's freaking winter vibes. Kill me.
0: Well, yeah, for me, it's the fog. And like I say, it's just such a sure sign that your rental sucks. And there's so many other things like that. And I would love to hear people on the text line 0439 757 555. What are some sure signs that you are living in a shitty rental? Maybe it's something like in the real estate listing when they describe it as cozy or whatever.
1: Yeah.
0: Maybe it's the way that your friends describe it when they come over. Maybe it's a literal thing happening in your house / apartment. 0439 757 555. What are some sure signs that you're living in a shitty rental? Please tell us about your horrible, horrible home. Sorry, but it's a safe space right
1: safe
0: here
1: space,
0: with
1: safe
0: the
1: space.
0: Inside fog breather. 0439 757 555. How do you know that your rental sucks? Let's get some Sly Withers right here. Sick on Triple J. Am I?

0: is Home and Hosed.
1: The best local tunes
0: from all over Australia.
2: Home and Hosed is your number one source for the best Australian music on Triple J. Hey! Come hang with me, Anika Luna, as I put you onto local acts before anyone else. We'll travel to all corners of the country to uncover the next generational artists. Hear first plays before they drop, and I'll get

0: beautiful Wednesday morning. Now, Luca, you last night were in your lounge room and you breathed in fog. A fabulous
1: breathed out fog.
0: And you wanted to know from people what other signs tell you that your rental sucks. And God, this text line is lighting up. What are we seeing on there?
1: Oh my God. Aaron saying, when the water comes out yellow from the tap.
0: Yeah, that's a sure sign.
1: That's a real
0: nice
1: one.
0: It's not good.
1: This from Alira. When it rains, inside.
0: Oh, no.
1: Yes. I've lived in a place like that before as well. And the level of acceptance you have about it is nuts. You go, well, I'm a renter. Oh, it's a bit cloudy. Better put that bucket in that one specific spot on the kitchen floor. That's just how I have to live. Or Emma saying, when I first moved into this place, the bath taps would scream when you turned them on, which is nice for a relaxing bath. I'm chilling out, taking it easy. Sophia in Eora, Sydney saying, you know it's a shitty rental when your landlord says that they don't have to fix the broken shower because you still have a bath, so they're fulfilling their obligations to provide washing facilities.
0: Oh, that's sick.
1: Man, that is rank. What about this? When you can see through joins in the floorboards to the ground, so you tape over them for winter. Literally.
0: Get out the masking tape.
1: Yeah, literally masking tape for your house together. Oh, yeah. Marley and Preston, among many other people, texting this in. You know you have a shitty rental when there's mushrooms in the shower.
0: Not good.
1: Yeah.
0: Not good. Don't be touching them.
1: Mushrooms belong in risotto, not in the bathroom. Thank you very much. Christine in East Maitland saying, I can stand at my closed balcony door, but the wind is howling through the cracks so much that it blows my hair back.
0: Sorry, that's really funny.
1: It's closed.
0: Really bad.
1: And somebody's saying, I'm currently living with a rat in my bedroom wall that scratches all night.
0: Oh, he's saying hello. He's saying goodnight.
1: He's saying, I want to be a chef. I've got some good ideas for a chicken farm. What about in Mildura? We've got Priscilla.

0: Dilla, what's the sign that you're living in a shitty rental?
1: Oh, I once lived in a shitty rental that was quote unquote a cottage, and the special feature was the outside dummy.
2: Oh, I'm sure that was very quaint for you, Priscilla. How did it go, you know, cranking that in the middle of winter?
1: Oh, it was great. Going outside to freeze my cooch and nips off just to have a wee.
2: You know when it's like your nips so hard you could like cut through glass? That sounds like the vibe for you, Priscilla.
1: And coat hangers off them.
0: The last place I lived in Melbourne had an outdoor dunny as well. And I would always, you know, you try to make it seem less bad to guests and stuff. I'd always be like, oh, it's less than 10 metres from the back door.
1: It's outside.
2: Yeah, it's just al fresco heading to the bathroom. Thank you, Priscilla. What about you, Hugh? When did you know you were living in a shitty rental?
3: So basically our bathroom light is connected to the fan, one of those old arrangements. You flick the light on and this little thing powers up like an old 1920s Ford Model T, and it extracts absolutely no steam. So now that it's winter, it sets off our fire alarm in the hallway every morning because the little light fan doesn't suck enough steam out.
0: Oh my God. That is such a rental thing. Yeah. It's like this fan is making so much noise not getting rid of any steam. What is it doing?
2: Yes.
0: What could it possibly be doing?
2: You just
3: making my life hell.
2: Totally. And you forget that, like, there's a world where, like, lighting can be separate to sound. But when you're in the rental and it's like, if I flick the switch for light, I'm also getting...
0: It's all in one. Thank you. Good luck with the fire alarm this morning. What about in Meange and Brisbane? How do you know you're in a shitty rental? Eva?
4: Is that me, Eva?
0: Hey. Yeah, sorry.
2: Hey, babe.
4: Yeah, it's all good. You know you have a weird rental. We've got a weird room. Downstairs.
2: Oh, what's the vibe of the weird room? How would you describe it?
4: We also call it the murder room.
2: First vibes.
4: Yeah, the first vibe. So you're in the house, you're in the hallway, and then there is a roller door. Like an iron roller door.
0: From inside.
4: You open that. Yeah.
0: Yeah. Yeah, and then on the other side of the roller door, what do you see?
4: Stairs. Yeah. You go down.
2: Oh, it's giving and horror movie.
4: You kind of smell it first as well, kind of musty.
0: Once that roller door goes up, you know you're in for the weird room.
4: Yeah. And then as you walk in, there's a bed.
2: Oh.
4: Right in the middle, a huge like timber bed with a pitchfork lying on top of it.
0: What?
2: Oh, yeah. Gosh.
0: Does anyone sleep there? Does anyone live in this bed?
4: No.
2: That's worse. No.
4: It's just a room in the house.
0: That is terrifying. Oh, my God.
2: Oh, no.
0: I'd be hitting up. Sorry, you go, Eva.
4: I know. The cherry on top is the light dangling over the mattress.
2: Not the dangly light over the mattress.
0: Of course it's dangling. Yep. I should have known. Yeah, well, that's a literal horror movie unfolding in your room. I'm sorry to say, Eva.
4: We didn't go down there.
2: Yeah, don't go down there, Eva. We need those, like, two famous twins to make a horror movie about the bedroom that Eva has just described. That is horrific.
0: I'm so sorry, and good luck, Eva, and thank you. Keep these coming in. 0439 757 555. How do you know that you live in a shitty rental? What about this? You know you're in a shitty rental when you need to mow the grass in the lounge room.
2: Oh, not good.
0: Keep it rolling. 0439 757 555. After 8, we've got to chat to Dee Salmon to talk all things dating in the country. And then we'll come back to some of these stories, I reckon, because you guys, no offense, you're living in horrible, horrible houses. Let's get a little bit of Pink Panther-esque illegal right here. News after this. And then Dee Salmon on Triple J.

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0: John James with Triple J News. The Health Minister, Mark Butler, says the government is today finalising the details of a funding package to tackle the current diphtheria outbreak. The outbreak is largely impacting Indigenous people in the Northern Territory, while cases are spreading into northern Western Australia, Queensland, and into the South Australian border. Mr. Butler says the government is looking to roll out more vaccines across the region.
1: I expect to finalise a package of support over the course of today that will largely focus on vaccination.
0: Neighbours have reported hearing gunshots at a southwest Sydney home where five men were shot overnight, one of them fatally. Jessica Kidd has this update.
2: A man is dead and four others are seriously injured following a shooting at a home at Canley Heights in Sydney's southwest last night. Police were alerted when two men presented to Liverpool Hospital with multiple wounds. One of them, a 28-year-old, died of a gunshot wound while being treated. Police believe all five were injured in a shooting at the home earlier in the evening, but say a motive for the incident isn't yet known. Detectives and forensic officers are continuing to examine the scene.
0: Six more Australian women with links to Islamic State and their children and grandchildren look likely to leave a Syrian camp to return to Australia within days. The exact timing of their departure is not yet set, as Kurdish and Syrian officials arranged the logistics of their travel from the Al Roj camp to Damascus and then onward to Australia. Earlier this month, four women and nine children returned to Australia. Three of the women were arrested for slavery and terrorism-related charges. Staying overseas, as an Ebola outbreak in the Democratic Republic of Congo continues. It's now known to have caused the deaths of more than 130 people. Elias Clure has the details.
3: There are at least 500 suspected cases of Ebola in the current outbreak, less than 4 weeks after the first patient was diagnosed. Authorities now believe the virus is spreading rapidly from the northeast of the Democratic Republic of Congo, with cases now suspected across the border in Uganda. There is no vaccine for the variant of the virus that is spreading, but authorities are hoping education and community engagement can help stop the spread.
0: And just briefly, the son of the founder of fashion brand Mango has been arrested in connection with his father's death. Isaac Andich died in December 2024 after falling from a cliff while walking in the mountains near Barcelona with his son Jonathan. Investigators initially found no evidence of criminal wrongdoing, but they reopened the case late last year, saying there were inconsistencies in his son Jonathan's testimony. The 45-year-old has previously denied any responsibility for his father's death. That's the news for now.